0: 85 throughout Tampa and St. Pete at the moment. Bel Air Road and Belcher Road, earlier crash clearing in the Clearwater stretch. No problems to report on I-4 between Ybor City and Plant City. Good driving on 75 as well as 41 and 301 throughout Hillsborough. Steve Foster, News Radio WFLA.
1: I'm Justin Mosley, here with your Max Defender 8 forecast. Looking at cloudy skies for tonight, with overnight lows settling into the lower 70s for the Bay Area after any showers do come to an end. For the middle part of the work week, we're looking for a mixture of sun and clouds, and a few thunderstorms will be in the mix. High temperatures back into the upper 80s with returning humidity for the region. Better rain chances will be arriving for the latter half of the work week, so the best advice, keep the umbrellas handy. That's your weather forecast. I'm Max Defender 8 meteorologist, Justin Mosley.
2: Defending the investigations. I'm Lisa Lacerra, Fox News. Former special counsel Jack Smith appearing before the Senate Judiciary Committee as lawmakers question whether the probes of President Trump were politically motivated.
3: Smith charged Trump with attempting to overturn the 2020 presidential election and storing classified documents at his Palm Beach estate. Both cases were thrown out after the Supreme Court said sitting presidents enjoyed broad immunity. Republicans say Smith obtained physical copies of nearly 4,800 checks written by Americans who sent small dollar donations to support Trump from 2019 to 2023, though it's unclear why Smith needed them. Lawmakers pressed Smith on why he received toll phone records from members of Congress, which included phone numbers, time, date, and length of calls, but not what was said.
2: Fox's David Spunt in Washington. The leaders of the country's top tech firms met with President Trump today and signed off on an agreement that the president says will put guardrails on artificial intelligence, shrugging off concerns that the technology could end up in the wrong hands.
4: A good actor can do tremendous in terms of medical. It's already taking place. They're finding solutions to problems that they've never thought even possible. And they're coming up with medical solutions that are incredible. A lot of other things very positive. And a bad actor is going to get caught.
2: The CEO of Anthropic, who was at the meeting, continues to call for a slowdown on artificial intelligence, saying it has real risks. The remnants of Hurricane Polo bringing more rain to the Southwest, where people are already dealing with flooding. The storm made landfall overnight in the Mexican state of Baja California, sir.
5: According to forecasters, the remnants could bring inches of rain to parts of Arizona, Utah, New Mexico, and Texas this week, with more than 30 million in the region at risk for flash floods.
2: Fox's Kristen Goodwin. 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

0: 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Guaranteed human.
1: A new U.S. Government Accountability Office report says ICE spent taxpayer money on the Everglades Detention Center without a federal contract authorizing the facility. Investigators finding the Everglades site cost nearly three times more per detainee than a typical ICE facility. Homeland Security says it's reviewing detention strategies while continuing immigration enforcement efforts. The facility shuttered back in June. The city of Tampa raising the flag today for the Rays, who finished the regular season with the best record in the American League at 98-64. They'll be in the postseason for the 10th time and their first since 2023. They'll take on the winner of the Yankees-Red Sox Wildcard Series, with Game 1 set for Saturday at Tropicana Field. A flood advisory for northeast Miami-Dade and southeast Broward counties as heavy downpours clash with peaking tides. National Weather Service meteorologist George Rizzuto.
2: The more rain that we do get during those high tide periods could exacerbate any of the localized flooding.
1: He says standard drainage systems are completely overwhelmed. With Florida's News, I'm Kimba Tyler.
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7: Going to see a crash on Hillsborough Avenue just east of the Veterans at Benjamin Road. A little bit of road blockage as you try to pass through there. Further north in the area, Dale Mabry Highway going northbound after Pierce Avenue. Got a crash at Carrollwood Springs Boulevard blocking those northbound lanes. State Road 54 at Livingston Road. Got a wreck in the roadway as you're driving through Pasco. Currently no problems to report on 275 as well as I-4 and 75 checking in clear. Steve Foster, News Radio WFLA.
8: I'm Justin Mosley, here with your Max Defender 8 forecast. Looking at cloudy skies for tonight, with overnight lows settling into the lower 70s for the Bay Area after any showers do come to an end. For the middle part of the work week, we're looking for a mixture of sun and clouds, and a few thunderstorms will be in the mix. High temperatures back into the upper 80s with returning humidity for the region. Better rain chances will be arriving for the latter half of the work week, so the best advice, keep the umbrellas handy. That's your weather forecast. I'm Max Defender 8 meteorologist, Justin Mosley.
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0: jungle somewhere, and you just have to learn how to survive there for a long time without quitting. It's so miserable, guys just quit. So I know jungle warfare is difficult, and you should train for it. I guess I'm not totally clear on why we're sending Space Force cadets through jungle warfare training. Are we planning on some kind of Avatar movie invasion of some other thing? And I'm not even saying I'm against that. If we have located some planet out there with valuable natural resources and there are weird blue people on it with bows and arrows, I think we should go in and wipe all of them out and take all that stuff. I'm really all about that. I mean, you can call me Tamerlane. I'm all about that. But do you think that's the most efficient use of Space Force's time? Oh, and I should note, how upset are you if you make it into the Space Force and then you find out you have to go pick leeches off of your body in Panama? You know how many leeches I've had on my body? Every time we'd stop in the jungle, you'd have to drop your pants. Not even kidding. You'd have to drop your pants and examine each other for leeches that were stuck on your body. And you have to take a little cigarette lighter and burn them off. That's gross. Anyway, we'll be back.
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10: More information about a deputy-involved shooting in Hernando County on Sunday that left a 41-year-old suspect dead. Sheriff Al Nienhuis says Ryan Fontes got into an argument with a couple of family members over some missing food. That dispute soon turned violent, and Nienhuis says Fontes fired at deputies as they approached the property.
11: It was a mental health issue with some pretty extreme violence involved. It's the type of thing our deputies have to deal with every day.
10: FDLE now investigating the shooting. The three deputies are on administrative leave. Admitting they didn't have the strongest case, prosecutors offer a deal to the son of a former Miami-Dade school board member.
12: Steve Gallen IV accepting a plea deal offering him 5 years behind bars for attempted murder, dropping the more serious charge of attempted murder of a law enforcement officer.
13: By no fault of the officers was example of a hectic surveillance with a lot of unpredictable outcomes.
12: Prosecutors admit it would have been difficult for them to prove Gallen knew the undercover cop in an unmarked cruiser was an officer and disprove Gallen didn't have the right to defend his friend who was being followed in March of 2023. The officer who suffered minor injuries in the shooting wanted a 10-year sentence. Eric Rodriguez, Miami.
10: Florida rolling out a new driver's license design starting tomorrow, updating the 2017 design.
14: The new design unveiled during today's cabinet meeting with enhanced security and a future requirement to display citizenship status. Executive Director of Highway Safety and Motor Vehicles, Dave Kerner.
15: Unique is the orange as the O in the state of Florida's spelling.
14: UV ink and a ghost image of the driver is visible under special lighting. The back of the card contains a barcode and magnetic strip to ensure accurate verification. I'm Karen Curtis.
10: The governor envisions more than $70 billion in roadway expansion projects over the next 5 years. Speaking in Orlando, he says it's already underway on Florida's Turnpike.
16: To widen the entire 320-mile route from South Florida through Central Florida, I-75, and Wildwood.
10: He adds over $8 million set aside for upgrades to the Turnpike's 8 rest stops. With Florida's News, I'm Kimba Tyler.
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19: Northbound on the Veterans Expressway, traffic getting a little slow approaching the Van Dyke Road exit. Got a collision in the roadway there. Also southbound on the Veterans Expressway by Lutz Lake Fern, construction starting up, blocking off part of the roadway. Earlier crash at State Road 54 and Livingston Road starting to clear out of the roadway. Also northbound Dale Mabry after Ehrlich, earlier crash moving out of the travel lanes there. Looking good on I-4 and I-75. Steve Foster, News Radio WFLA.
20: I'm Justin Mosley here with your Max Defender 8 forecast. Looking at cloudy skies for tonight with overnight lows settling into the lower 70s for the Bay Area after any showers do come to an end. For the middle part of the work week, we're looking for a mixture of sun and clouds and a few thunderstorms will be in the mix. High temperatures back into the upper 80s with returning humidity for the region. Better rain chances will be arriving for the latter half of the work week, so the best advice, keep the umbrellas handy. That's your weather forecast. I'm Max Defender 8 meteorologist Justin Mosley.
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22: Appeal. I'm Lisa Lacerra, Fox News. That's the promise from the defense attorney for Caleb Flynn, the one-time American Idol contestant found guilty of murdering his wife.
23: Flynn, a former American Idol contestant, had pleaded not guilty to charges that he fatally shot his wife Ashley at their Tip City home in February and staged the scene to look like a home invasion.
24: Today's verdict brings justice and accountability for Ashley's death, and our family is deeply grateful to everyone who helped bring us to this moment.
23: Prosecutor Paul Watkins reading a statement from Ashley's family. A sentencing hearing is set for October 5th.
22: Fox's Christian Goodwin. President Trump says he and big tech leaders have signed a voluntary agreement that will include internal and external reviews of artificial intelligence. Part of the agreement calls for regular meetings about safety standards. And the president says the tech leaders will work with local communities to build AI data centers.
25: Following a roughly two-hour meeting with top AI company executives, President Trump says there was a lot of commonality in the room.
26: They're going to work with local communities for the data centers in particular.
25: The president says AI firms will work to make local communities happy.
26: That might be supplying oil and gas. It might be supplying education. It may be helping teachers along financially, helping people along financially.
25: Data centers have emerged as a contentious issue for local and state lawmakers around the country. President Trump says communities housing data centers will benefit, and those rejecting them will lose.
22: Fox's Jared Halpern at the White House. The sister of North Korean leader Kim Jong-un is rejecting findings from South Korea that the North likely planted the landmines that injured three South Korean soldiers last week, and she threatened to retaliate if the South fires at North Korean troops conducting border fortification work. 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
27: This is Lee Habib, and this is Our American Stories, the show where America is the star and the American people. Up next, another installment of our Story of Us, the Story of America series with Hillsdale College professor and author of the terrific book Land of Hope, Dr. Bill McClay. The election of 1912 brought the academic and deeply progressive Woodrow Wilson to the White House. Less than 2 years later, the world was at war, and it soon wouldn't just change Europe forever, but us forever. Let's get into this story. Take it away, Bill.

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6: And we continue with Our American Stories. And today we have Steve Rosidiak's story entitled For Better or Worse. Originally published in Chicken Soup for the Soul, Married Life, which can be found and bought on Amazon.com. Stephen recounts the night he sat with his wife and opened up about a difficult subject, infertility. Here's the story.
7: I'm sorry, was what I had wanted to say. Too bad I lacked the nerve to say it. Two little words, that's all they were. But if I had the courage to say them, they would only open the door to more words, many more. An inevitable conversation would result if my thoughts were given a voice. And to be honest, talking about it was something I'd been trying to avoid. And so we sat out on our deck in silence, watching the intermittent bursts of lightning in the distant nighttime skies. The muffled rumbles of thunder that followed gave fair warning of the coming storm. The symbolism suggested by its approach wasn't lost on me as I thought about all we'd been through lately, especially the infertility. I wondered if she thought about it as much as me. And if so, what was she thinking? A part of me wanted to know, but fearing what she might say, or worse yet, how she might react. I was curious enough to wonder, but cautious enough not to ask. In truth, my silence sustained my sense of security, but it was merely postponing the inevitable. I knew that sooner or later, she was going to want to talk about it. And when she does, my fragile defenses will most certainly crumble, especially if she becomes emotional. Should that happen, we're going to have another problem, perhaps a bigger one. I am not going to be able to comfort or console her. No reassuring words from me will be forthcoming. The truth is, they can't. And this is a shame, because she deserves better than this. And maybe she deserves better than me. I blame infertility as the sole obstacle that's come between the way we've been living and the idyllic life that we planned. After marriage, we saved money and bought a house. Renovations followed, and so too did a new puppy. When the work was done, and our house had become our home, it was time to begin filling the freshly painted bedrooms with babies. But it didn't turn out that way. We did come close to achieving our goals, but without children, living that 1950s sitcom life that I'd envisioned while growing up watching reruns of shows such as Ozzie and Harriet, or Father Knows Best, just wasn't happening. In the end, even our puppy wasn't enough to provide me with that sense of family that TV dad Ozzie Nelson must have felt when he came home at the end of the day to Harriet, David, and Ricky. The storm was getting closer. I knew we should talk, but my fears demanded otherwise. They did, however, provoke an unexpected memory. I was at camp, a young scout, standing on the edge of the dock, waiting for the signal to enter the cold, dark, and frightening waters for my swimmer's test. Not being very good at camp aquatics, I knew that I would have to push aside my fears, take a deep breath, and jump in. So many years have passed since then, but once again, I found myself standing on the edge, knowing what I had to do, knowing that it was almost time to jump back into the frightening waters. A brilliant flash crossed the sky and was immediately followed by the sounds of rolling thunder, and then silence. The air became still, the calm before the storm, another fitting metaphor. I closed my eyes, gathered my thoughts, and then, finally, allowed them a voice. Choking back my fears, I took a deep breath and jumped in. I began by saying how frustrated I'd become with everything having to do with infertility. I'd grown weary of living by the dictates of the calendar, thermometers, and early morning temperature taking, of charts and graphs that predetermine the optimum time and date to make a baby, and then our failures to do so. I was sick of doctor visits and waiting rooms. I wanted to be like any other dad, playing catch with his son, or the proud pop walking his daughter down the aisle on her wedding day. I had my fill of friends asking when we were going to start having kids, and family members wondering if a new niece or nephew, cousin, or grandchild would be making an appearance anytime soon. I was tired of wanting children, waiting for it to happen, and knowing it may never. I mentioned medical alternatives. I questioned God's wisdom, and then I went for broke. I asked her to tell me how she really felt about all this, without holding back, without sparing my feelings, without the sugarcoating. And then I was done. I exhaled and I shut up. She didn't say a word. I prayed for a flash of lightning, a clap of thunder, anything to break the silence. I blew it, and I knew it. I never should have said all that I had, and now I waited to suffer the consequences for being a horrible spouse. And then I remembered the one thing that I had wanted to say, but have forgotten to mention. This time, it didn't require taking a deep breath or any courage to say those two little words that I've been carrying around in my heart for far too long. I'm sorry. And then I added something that we both already knew. It's all my fault. And of course, it was. Whereas she was physically ready and able to become a participant in the adventures of parenting, apparently, I wasn't. And therein was my dilemma. If our failures to conceive a child caused her sadness, how could I be the supportive husband, the comforting partner that she might need and certainly ought to have, when after all, I was the cause of her unhappiness? When I was the reason that she has never received a card on Mother's Day. Her expression was disarming, comforting, reassuring. Her smile immediately told me what she was thinking, but I knew she was going to tell me anyway. "Sometimes you can be so stupid," was what she said. "The problem," she added, "isn't yours, and it isn't mine. It's ours. And no matter what happens, it happens to us, for better or worse." I knew she meant it, too. For better or worse. Part of our wedding vows, suddenly, they took on a whole new meaning, providing the comfort that I worried I couldn't give, but now I needed far more to receive. And that was it. I jumped into the frightening waters and survived, rescued by the person I most loved in the world. And nothing else, as it turned out, mattered more than that. The storm that had been slow in arriving suddenly dissipated, becoming little more than a gentle summer night's rain. It was impossible to foresee the future, no way of knowing if we would ever conceive a child. And yet, I felt a comforting reassurance in knowing that no matter what life held in store for us, we would face it together. As partners, as friends, and as man and wife. For better or worse.
6: And great job on that, Faith, and thanks to Stephen Rosidiak for his candor and for his honesty, and that's what we do here on this show. We tell you the stories that you want to hear and need to hear. Again, no screaming and yelling on this show, just stories from the heart. And this is a tough one for any man, for any woman, and it can ruin marriages. I've seen it happen, and we all know it. We've known people in our lives who've gone through this. Sex turned into a job, intimacy destroyed, blame well enough to go around everywhere. I jumped into the frightening waters and survived, rescued by the person I most loved in the world. And that's what happens when you open yourself up to someone you love. At least that's what can. 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
12: Guaranteed human. Son of a former Miami-Dade school board member sentenced.
13: Steve Gallen IV faced up to 30 years in prison, accused of the attempted murder of an undercover narcotics cop following a friend in March of 2023. But this morning,
14: you want to plead guilty and not guilty?
13: Yes. Gallen pleading guilty to a lesser charge of attempted first-degree murder, not of a law enforcement officer. Prosecutors admitting,
15: I have significant concerns with whether or not we could prove knowledge that he's a police officer.
13: There was also concern they couldn't prove Gallen wasn't defending his friend. The judge sentencing him to 5 years in prison with credit for time served. Eric Rodriguez, Miami.
12: A stark warning as pediatric e-bike injuries skyrocket sevenfold.
16: Miami-Dade Sheriff's deputies just arrested a driver in the tragic September 9th hit and run that killed a 10-year-old girl and severely injured her brother on an e-bike. AAA's Mark Jenkins warns these devices are not your standard bikes, as higher speeds mean greater risks.
17: Doctors are seeing a spike in injured e-riders, many of them suffering injuries to the head and the neck. But doctors are saying that the severity of those injuries could be reduced if you wear a helmet.
16: Natalie Rodriguez, Miami.
12: Florida is launching a brand new driver's license design starting January 1st, 2027.
18: Of course, we are implementing the Florida version of the SAVE Act.
12: Executive Director Dave Kerner announcing the cards will feature advanced UV ink, a ghost image of the driver, and a retro Let Us Alone print on the back to completely shut down counterfeiters. A tale of two strategies for South Florida schools as the Broward School Board sets up to meet to advance plans to close 10 under-enrolled campuses. Miami-Dade Superintendent Rafael Villalobos is completely halting similar cuts.
19: We put a pause on it because I really want to assess all of the schools. I want to assess how those schools were selected, and I want to make sure that we have a greater understanding, not only among all of our community, but also among our staff.
12: Combined, the two districts have lost nearly 28,000 students to private and charter alternatives. With Florida's News, I'm Kimba Tyler.
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22: If you're going through St. Pete on 275 southbound at 54th Avenue North, the right lane blocked off for the night with construction, so plan to be careful as you pass through there on your way towards the Skyway. Also, if you're going to be on the Veterans Expressway, multiple spots between Van Dyke Road and Lutz Lake Fern with ramp and lane closures as you try to pass through there. You may want to avoid that area outright. And also in Pinellas County, construction affecting the roadway at Curlew Road and Bayside Boulevard. 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
23: Moisture and humidity is beginning to increase as we head into the next few days here. Chances for rain tomorrow will still be low, only about a 30% chance. Our temperatures coming up a bit for afternoon highs in the upper 80s. Expect your morning lows in the low to mid 70s area wide, and then those rain chances will increase as we head into the end of the week and into the weekend with offshore flow returning, and therefore we'll have those afternoon and evening scattered downpours, kind of like a typical summer-like pattern. I'm Max Effendery, meteorologist Suleika Soler.
24: Promising guardrails. I'm Lisa LaSera, Fox News. President Trump says tech leaders have signed off on an agreement that would safely advance artificial intelligence.
25: There's a belief that there should be tremendous self-regulation, and we automatically have regulation with the Department of Justice, the FBI, all of that. But the self-regulation is very important.
24: Meta CEO Mark Zuckerberg agrees with the president, saying there needs to be robust internal and external controls. Anthropic CEO calling for a slowdown in the development of AI, saying the technology has very real risks. The Supreme Court allowing the Trump administration to resume deporting people to countries other than their own for now, while the justices consider whether the policy is legal. The court is expected to take up the case in December. War Secretary Pete Hegseth expected to announce more cuts to the military in a speech tomorrow in Virginia.
26: Secretary Hegseth is gathering enlisted and non-commissioned officers to announce as part of a State of the Force speech that he is doubling cuts to the number of positions reserved for generals and admirals in an effort to reduce the number of active duty four-star positions and National Guard general officers by 20%. The Pentagon says it's an effort to streamline its senior ranks. Hegseth has fired dozens of general officers since arriving at the Pentagon, often with no explanation.
24: Fox's Jennifer Griffin in Washington. Hegseth approved reduction plans for the Army, Navy, Air Force, and the military's joint pool earlier this month. That's according to memos obtained by Fox News Digital. After 23 years, a federal judge has ended federal monitoring of the Oakland, California Police Department, the longest running oversight of a police department in U.S. history. The department made headlines in 2000 after a rookie officer came forward to report abuse of power by a group of officers who were later charged with making false arrests and other crimes. America's listening to Fox News.
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0: This is Lee Habib, and this is Our American Stories, and we tell stories about everything here on this show, and that includes your story. Send them to OurAmericanStories.com. They're some of our favorites. Jeremy Saucier is the Assistant Vice President for Interpretation and Electronic Games at the Strong Museum of Play in Rochester, New York. And he's also the editor of the American Journal of Play. Today, he gives us the exciting history of an American icon, an American original, the pinball machine.
1: I would say pinball is an American icon. It traces its roots back to a French parlor table game called Bagatelle. Sometimes it would be in a form that looks similar to a pool table. The player would get to hit a ball, often with something that resembled a cue stick that we would use today in pool. Initially, the idea was to avoid pins. There'd be these little wooden pins in a lot of different versions of the game. And eventually that evolved into where you actually had fixed pins and scoring holes. The kind of link that, you know, if you were to say a missing link between Bagatelle and pinball happens in the late 19th century with an English immigrant to America, Montague Redgrave. He patents in 1871 what he called improvements in Bagatelle. And that introduced the spring-loaded ball shooter, what today we would refer to as the plunger. The idea of also adding sound effects or sound to the game by putting bells on the play field. The first pinball machines made this type of game into a coin-operated machine. It took that play field and it essentially monetized it, right? It placed it in a wooden case. It put a piece of glass over the play field to separate the player from the game. As you think of ramps and flippers and all those things, that's starting in the 40s and 50s. The first game that introduces the idea of really, like, let's have flippers to actually control and to bat the balls around is 1947. This game, Humpty Dumpty, had six flippers and they were on each side of the play field. This changes pinball, right? It makes it much more interactive. And that becomes particularly important to the kind of public debates that are going to happen about pinball. The best example of this in the early 1940s is in New York City. Mayor LaGuardia bans pinball, actually does prohibition-style raids to kind of root out pinball. They had been associated and in some cases used in gambling, in essentially money laundering. I mean, you have these bans in Los Angeles, you have them in Ohio, and they're all over the country. There's all these associations and all these anxieties around what are children doing with their time? The stories about kids stealing, you know, lunch money or stealing money from their parents to go to play pinball and it being a gateway to organized crime. There's a pinball moral panic. But you start to see that kind of breakup in the 1970s. There's an important event that happens with the New York City Council in 1976 with a major pinball player at the time, Roger Sharp. In 76, Sharp and a number of folks who are really in support of overturning that ban go before the New York City Council. And in this sort of dramatic, you know, Babe Ruth calling his shot moment, he plays a pinball game in a way that shows the counselors that pinball is actually a game of skill. He can tell them, hey, this is what I'm going to do, and I'm going to show you this is how you can play pinball and affect what's happening on the play field. It was overturned with a vote of about 30 to 5. It's probably also worth mentioning that in the 1970s, pinball was extremely popular. New York City also saw the fact that, hey, this is going to be a revenue generator, right? Because we can license and register all these machines and make money off of them. But what's also happening is the introduction of video games. Video games were making a tremendous amount of money, particularly in the late 70s and early 80s when there was an arcade craze. And so there was a tremendous amount of effort being made by the burgeoning video game industry to kind of inject respectability into the coin-op industry as a whole. And so they helped to legitimize pinball, but they're also seeing that pinball is in some ways pushed out of the arcade. A lot of what it becomes, I think, has to do with the influence of video games. You see video game themed pinball games going into arcades. There's a Defender pinball machine. There's a Space Invaders pinball machine. What you also see is them trying to incorporate the form and some of the conventions of video games into pinball games. There's a game called Hyperball that took sort of mini pinballs. You had a trigger and you're just firing balls at these targets on the play field. It was difficult to understand. You were spelling out words. You were also trying to stop these bolts of lightning from coming down and hitting your base. And it just didn't work. You had that level of influence where it was really directly affecting the games. And then the other piece, I think, is that you now have these development teams that are led by designers, but you've got engineers, animators. It's a completely multi-sensory experience. It's really bringing people into these immersive spaces in this really beautiful marriage of technology, of art, of storytelling and play that really comes together and I think kind of immerses you in what today is pinball.
0: And a special thanks to Jeremy Saucier, who's the Assistant Vice President for Interpretation and Electronic Games and Editor of the American Journal of Play at the Strong Museum of Play in Rochester, New York. Again, the story of the pinball here on Our American Story. 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
0: And we continue with Our American Stories. The rock band Boston has sold over 75 million albums with classic hits like More Than a Feeling, Peace of Mind, Rock and Roll Band, Smokin', and Don't Look Back. Here's Greg Hengler with a story about a Home Depot employee and his favorite rock and roll band.
28: 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We turn it up and we sing along. But the idea of living a rock and roll fantasy and being the lead singer in your favorite band is only played out on the big screen and on television, right? For everyone who ever dreamed of being a rock star, meet Tommy DiCarlo. He sings every night to tens of thousands of screaming fans, but only months before his gig as the lead singer of the legendary rock band Boston, 42-year-old Tommy wore the orange apron and worked on the floor at Home Depot in Charlotte, North Carolina, where his singing was confined to the shower and karaoke bars. Here's DiCarlo.
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8: More information about Sunday's deputy-involved shooting in Hernando County. Sheriff Al Nienhuis now says 41-year-old Ryan Pontes of Brooksville got into an argument with a couple of family members over missing food, which quickly turned violent. When deputies approached the property, they realized Pontes was shooting at them from the front porch. The three deputies immediately returned fire.
9: I think it was somewhere between one and two dozen rounds, and Mr. Pontes retreated back into his house, this building that he lived in, and that's where deputies found him sometime later.
8: A SWAT team went into the house, found Pontes dead. The three deputies now on administrative leave while FDLE investigates the shooting. Martin County's sheriff addressed residents of Indiantown Monday night over what he calls a standard stand-your-ground case.
10: Some residents are upset no charges were filed against the father whose son was being bullied on his school bus. Father showed up one day to speak with the bus driver when the alleged bully and his friend confronted him.
11: And with one of his friends tries to confront the dad. He puts his hand up and backs up. Stay away, stay away. And they don't. And he pulls out a gun and then all of a sudden they're backing up.
10: Sheriff John Budenseek says the father had every right to defend himself, but some of the meeting claimed the man violated state law by bringing a gun to a bus stop. However, the sheriff says the law does not provide clear legal definition of what constitutes a bus stop. I'm Joel Malkin.
8: Palm Beach County's suspended clerk of court and comptroller is still in the race for election to the seat in which he was appointed by the governor. Mike Caruso charged in August for the alleged child sexual abuse of a young relative, and some voters telling CBS 12 News he should get out.
12: Based on allegations, I feel like someone like that shouldn't really be running. running.
8: Others agree, but think it was wrong for somebody to vandalize a campaign sign near Boca Raton, cutting off a photo of Caruso's head and writing child abuser on it.
12: I don't like the violence, though. I mean, to go out of the way and cut that sign, it's just probably unreasonable, but people feel strongly.
8: Regardless of what happens, Caruso's name will appear on all voters' ballots in November. With Florida's News, I'm Kimba Tyler.
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14: If you're going through St. Pete on 275 southbound at 54th Avenue North, the right lane blocked off for the night with construction, so plan to be careful as you pass through there on your way towards the Skyway. Also, if you're going to be on the Veterans Expressway, multiple spots between Van Dyke Road and Lutz Lake Fern with ramp and lane closures as you try to pass through there. You may want to avoid that area outright. And also in Pinellas County, construction affecting the roadway at Curlew Road and Bayside Boulevard. Steve Foster, News Radio WFLA.
15: Moisture and humidity is beginning to increase as we head into the next few days here. Chances for rain tomorrow will still be low, only about a 30% chance. Our temperatures coming up a bit for afternoon highs in the upper 80s. Expect your morning lows in the low to mid 70s area wide, and then those rain chances will increase as we head into the end of the week and into the weekend with offshore flow returning, and therefore we'll have those afternoon and evening scattered downpours, kind of like a typical summer-like pattern. I'm Max Defender, meteorologist Suleika Soler.
16: American Idol, no more. I'm Chris DeMeo, Fox News. A former American Idol singer is convicted in his Ohio murder trial.
17: A jury in Miami County, Ohio, finding Caleb Flynn guilty on all 9 counts, including aggravated murder.
18: We, the jury in this case, being duly impaneled and sworn, find the defendant, Caleb C. Flynn, guilty.
17: The judge revoking the 40-year-old's bond, setting a sentencing hearing for October 5th. Prosecutors say Flynn, a former American Idol contestant and pastor, fatally shot his 37-year-old wife, Ashley, at their Tip City home in February and staged the scene to look like a home invasion, pointing to thousands of texts between him and his mistress, Aaliyah Botner, as proof of a motive. Botner, who testified, reading messages Flynn sent her, including one stating he wanted his wife, quote, dead and gone.
16: That's Fox's Kristen Goodwin. President Trump meeting with tech leaders at the White House today. He shrugged off the possibility of regulating artificial intelligence and boasted about rebranding the technology super intelligence.
19: Well, I think I'm seeing tremendous self-policing, and they understand that they have to self-police.
20: President Trump surrounded by artificial intelligence leaders announcing they've just signed a voluntary White House accord on AI, a list of safety standards and commitments companies will hold themselves to as they attempt to grow the advancing tech responsibly.
21: Is this accord that everybody signed, is it binding in any way?
19: I think it's morally binding, yeah.
20: The move comes weeks after industry whistleblowers warned that AI could kill humanity within the next decade. Leading companies like OpenAI and Anthropic have called for regulatory guardrails. Democrats complained today's summit did not include states and parents who lost their children to depraved chatbots.
16: That's Fox's Aisha Hosni reporting from the White House. Anthropic CEO Dario Amodei calling on developers to slow down. 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

0: From the heartland of America and the gateway to the West, good morning, good evening, wherever you may be across the nation, around the world. I'm George Norrie, and this is Coast to Coast AM. Later tonight, exorcisms. Here's what's happening. Residents of coastal communities in the Northeast slogged through floodwaters for a second day as a powerful nor'easter pummeled the shoreline, knocking out power to tens of thousands of homes. A lot of the power is being restored. Tidal surges swamped low-lying neighborhoods in New Jersey, while wind gusts toppled trees on New York's Long Island, damaging homes and bringing down utility poles. What a mess. The Iranian foreign minister said that Tehran is fully prepared for war to be resumed and also for the possibility of renewed diplomacy with the U.S. aimed at ending the seven-month conflict. And it's up to President Trump to choose, they say. Mr. Trump said he expected talks with Iran to resume this week, insisting again that the Islamic Republic is losing badly and eager to strike a peace deal. With more, here's our Tom Danheiser. Tommy?
1: Well, George, Iranian Foreign Minister Abbas Araghchi remained in New York after attending the General Assembly and said Iran expected to receive the U.S. response to its latest ceasefire proposals and conditions for restoring passage of maritime traffic in the Strait of Hormuz. If the Americans claim they are seeking an agreement or a peaceful solution, we have presented that solution, Araghchi said. According to officials from both countries, the U.S. and Iran spoke separately with mediators on Monday as part of a renewed effort to end the seven-month war. Officials briefed on the negotiations said any further talks are expected to focus on an amended version of a seven-day proposal that Iran presented last week on the sidelines of the United Nations General Assembly. U.S. officials have confirmed that eight U.S. Marines were recently injured when their vessel was struck by an Iranian projectile in the Strait of Hormuz. Iranian's foreign minister stated that Tehran remains fully prepared to resume the war if diplomacy fails, saying that any future reopening of the Strait of Hormuz is strictly contingent on the U.S. meeting its conditions. Meanwhile, Supreme Leader Mojtaba Khamenei claimed Iranian forces successfully pushed enemy vessels back into the Arabian Sea. And intelligence reports from the Wall Street Journal suggest that U.S. officials have no intention of lifting the maritime embargo, and Trump has signaled to aides that he may resume heavy bombing campaigns against Iranian targets after the upcoming U.S. midterm elections. Crude oil prices today stand at approximately $93.14 a barrel for U.S. West Texas Intermediate and $105.86 a barrel for international benchmark Brent crude. George?
0: Thank you, Tom. Microsoft co-founder Bill Gates warned that artificial intelligence could cause billions of deaths if left unchecked in the latest push to regulate AI. He argues that it could drive events that could lead to significant deaths of so many people. AI is now being used to process some Medicare treatment approval requests. Let's check in with our expert, Lauren Weinstein, about how this is affecting patients and doctors. Lauren, what's this all about?
2: Yeah, well, the short answer is it's not affecting them very well at all. We've talked before about a whole range of related AI problems. Examples of these include sometimes crucial errors in AI-generated reports.
3: Tampa Bay area traffic on demand at WFLANews.com.
2: In transcriptions of recorded doctor-patient interactions, like inaccuracies about medications a patient is taking, or even confusing which body parts are involved in an important or potentially critical treatment. Some health experts are recommending declining to have your discussions with doctors monitored by AI, assuming you're even asked for permission. In theory, these kinds of AI-generated reports are supposed to be verified by humans, but human nature being what it is, it's clear that the human verification step slacks off very quickly. This can leave AI reports that can sometimes appear to be written by idiots, which frankly isn't a surprise because we've all seen that current AI systems tend to have less real intelligence and common sense, as we normally use those terms, than your average damp sponge. What you may not know is that recently the federal government, which of course is currently very gung-ho on AI, started an experimental Medicare program called WISER, where private companies are using AI as part of approvals or rejections of Medicare treatment pre-approval requests. And apparently Medicare is planning to expand this procedure beyond the current set of treatments that are currently in the experiment to a much larger array of Medicare services. A whole mass of documents recently made public regarding this AI Medicare program, and it's very, very upsetting reading indeed. Patients are reportedly being left literally screaming in agony when pain relief treatment approvals that were taking far too long to be processed. In at least one case, months instead of a few days. And in many cases, were being rejected outright because these firms reportedly have a financial incentive to reject as many procedures as possible. Even when these firms are found to be not processing claims properly, the financial penalties are relatively small. This whole system, especially as it impacts managed care like Medicare Advantage, appears to be designed to use AI as an excuse to deny as many treatments as possible, with the documents now public suggesting that many of those denials were unjustifiable. As I mentioned, reportedly Medicare wants to expand this program despite its record of failures, including using AI-based decisions in time-sensitive situations like emergency transport and the like. Even if these AI systems were capable of 100% accurate analysis of these situations, using them in this kind of way to provide an excuse for reducing necessary treatments would be unacceptable. But we know how error-prone AI is, often spewing out completely inaccurate and sometimes dangerous wrong answers, misinterpretations, and misinformation. That makes the situation orders of magnitude worse. Cutting down on genuinely wasteful Medicare spending is a laudable goal, but it's intolerable to be treating Medicare recipients as guinea pigs for AI, with patients often being blocked from important treatments by those AI systems, while big tech AI CEOs are literally partying it up with government officials. Medicare is supposed to be a service, not an AI experiment that apparently can actually harm patients. Rather than running an AI Medicare experiment on vulnerable seniors, perhaps these big tech AI CEOs and their friends in government should be experimenting on themselves.
4: That might work. Thanks, Lauren. Women who retired earlier spent long stretches outside the workforce in their 50s and 60s had nearly double the odds of being classified with mild cognitive impairment or dementia years later, according to new research. People who stayed employed despite repeatedly reporting a high perceived chance of losing their job showed no such pattern at all. How about that? SpaceX's Starship has splashed down in the Pacific after orbiting the Earth for about 3 hours. The mission was supposed to last about 10 hours, but the SpaceX team decided to end it early. They had some engine problems. And here's Seth Shostak, our astronomer, with his weekly report on what's in the sky. Seth?
5: George, there are few stories in astronomy, or for that matter, space science, that generate more heated discussions than UFOs. And I note that some people prefer the more contemporary term UAPs, or unidentified aerial phenomena. I don't use that myself. I like UFO. But why the interest? Well, the idea that aliens might be visiting Earth, it's certainly appealing to many folks. And it's possible that it's not just that astronomy research of the past several decades has shown us that planets, including planets the same size as Earth, are quite common. So if there are a lot of Earths out there, maybe there are also a lot of thinking beings, aliens. So perhaps our planet is being visited by creatures from another world. And let's be honest here, that's certainly possible, but those other worlds are very far away. Light years, in fact, distances that our rockets certainly couldn't adequately traverse. For example, the space shuttle, one of our fastest spacecraft. I don't know, George, if you've ever ridden the space shuttle, but it zips around at about 17,000 miles per hour. It could leave New York at breakfast and be at the moon in time for a midnight snack. And that's pretty speedy. Now, suppose some aliens have craft of similar speed. Well, even if they come from the nearest star system, and that's the Proxima Centauri system, it would still take more than 50,000 years to get here, and that's a long time to be buckled up, assuming that aliens even use seatbelts. Now, this simple fact implies that one of two things must be true. Either the aliens have far speedier rockets than we do, or else they're not biological beings. They're not alive. Well, speedier rockets is the preferred explanation for most science fiction. Think of Star Trek's warp speed. But warp speed takes an enormous amount of energy. And besides, we don't know how to build a warp speed rocket in any case. Physics is not on your side there. So what do I deduce from all of this? Well, if aliens really have the ability to visit our planet, they're not biological. So when the hatch door of their spacecraft slides open, don't expect that what steps out will look like a lizard or a green humanoid. It will be a machine. Klaatu Barada Nikto.
0: I love that. Thanks, Seth. I appreciate that. Up next, Fearless. We're going to talk to a former executive of CBS Radio about radio in general and some great things. Coming up next on Coast to Coast AM. 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
0: And welcome back to Coast, George Norrie with you. Every once in a while, we come across a person who has had a dramatic change on people's lives, sometimes directly, sometimes indirectly. We have that for you tonight. Dan Mason served as president of CBS Radio from 1995 to 2002, overseeing at the time 186 radio stations across the top 26 U.S. markets. That's huge. He returned to CBS Radio as president and CEO back in 2007 until he retired in 2015, launching an aggressive growth strategy in not only terrestrial radio, but digital as well. We'll talk about that. He has been inducted into the Broadcasting and Cable Hall of Fame in New York back in 2022. And he has a new book out called Fearless, The Life and Times of a Media Maverick. Here he is, Dan Mason on Coast to Coast. Mr. Mason, this is an honor. Welcome.
9: George, it's such a pleasure to be here tonight, or this morning in my case. Very, very much appreciate the time.
0: I'm going to tell you a quick story. Back in 1979, William Paley, whom you know, sent out a book called As It Happened. I got that book, mailed it to his office in New York, and said, would you please sign this for me, Mr. Paley? And out of the blue, a week later, the book shows up at my office, and he signed it for me. I got to do that with you next.
9: I'd be happy to. As a matter of fact, send me your contact information, and I'll put one in the mail to you. I'm glad to do that.
0: What's it like being in radio for so many years? You started off as a DJ, didn't you?
9: Overnight disc jockey. That's right. I mean, honestly, George, I don't know anything else to do. I mean, I'm really a firm believer that God gives us a couple of talents. He doesn't give us bushel baskets full. And in my case, I got the talent of getting people to listen to the radio. I could do that. I could have listeners. And companies will pay for that. And one thing led to another over about a 35-year period. And starting overnight, eventually taking the CEO job at CBS Radio.
0: What a great station. What a great company. And it has so much history with Edward R. Murrow, Walter Cronkite, Eric Severide. They had the best of the best, didn't they?
9: They did. And, you know, it was an honor and a pleasure to work there. And, you know, after I retired in 2015, I went over to CBS Sports and did women's basketball play-by-play on the network. And to do intros and outros over those iconic CBS television jingles, oh, my goodness, that was the best.
0: Tell us about the title of the book, Fearless.
9: Fearless is a title that hopefully when people read the book, that there are talents that they have, and they're untapped. And people will come and say, well, you know, the little voices inside of you say, well, you know, George, you could do that. And then you might say, well, I don't know. I don't know. People would say this or say that, or people would laugh. But the fearless part means that if the little voices inside of you talk, you have to listen, and you need to go for it. And sometimes it works out, and sometimes it doesn't. But if you don't try, you'll never know. And along my way, I've tried a lot of different things, funny things. Most have worked out, thank goodness. But there have been some things that didn't work out where my little voices weren't telling me the truth.
0: Our executives at the network level think the world of you. Our president, Julie Talbot, and the former president, Craig Kitchen, and they always talked highly of your work and what you've done. And what was that metamorphosis like for you, Dan? How did you go from being that overnight disc jockey to the president of CBS Radio?
9: Well, I started overnight disc jockey. Yep, I did. And I became the program director. After the program director, I wanted to be a general manager. And after the general manager, I wanted to be in charge of the other general managers. And after I got to be in charge of the other general managers, I might like to be in charge of the program directors and the sales directors and all the general managers. And it took, like I say, it didn't come overnight. It took 35 long years, but these were stepping stones along the way. And constantly you have to reinvent yourself to prepare for the future. You know, you have to keep moving. Reinvention is absolutely a discipline and not a disruption.
0: We're talking with Dan Mason, the former president of CBS Radio. His new book is called Fearless. The book is out, and the audio version's coming out soon, isn't it?
9: Very soon. I'm in pending right now. There's a lot of people trying to get in.
0: It's technology has changed. And radio has adopted. We've got podcasting now. We do our own podcasting network called the Paranormal Podcast Network. You have to adapt, but we're still got those 640 markets that we're in, and you can't beat
9: that. Let me tell you a story, George, that I first saw my first color TV in about 1955, 56, somewhere in there. And when color TV came out, the TV people would say, yep, radio's dead. No more. They're gone. And it was interesting because our medium was only about 30 years old at the time. It wasn't like we were 100 years old. So that came to about. And then, you know, we began to get cassettes in the car, and that would kill the radio. And then along came CDs, and that didn't kill radio. And then satellite radio came along. It was a threat, but it didn't kill radio. We have Apple CarPlay, and we have Android, and we have Spotify, and we're still there, George.
0: Still doing our thing, getting stronger and stronger. And people are so personal with radio, Dan. I found that 23 years ago when I started doing Coast to Coast. It has become so important to them. We're live on holidays, Christmas, Thanksgiving, because there are a lot of lonely people out there. Radio is important to folks, isn't it?
9: You know, radio is about making friends. That's what we do. That's what we're all about, make friends. And in your case, the folks that listen to your show, they're your friends. And they consider themselves part of your family. It's all about companionship. And that's been researched time and time again over decades in radio broadcasting. And every time the answer comes up, people listen to the radio because of companionship.
0: And I'm still old school. You know, you can say things on podcasts that you can't say on the radio. And I'm old school. Every once in a while, a guest will slip up. Thank God we have delays once in a while. But there's nothing wrong with being old school, is there?
9: Not at all. And, you know, I had a conversation with a gentleman a few days ago, and he described me. I was vinyl in a digital world. of course, we were all vinyl. And then digital came along and they were shiny and everything became digital. And then somebody wanted to bring back vinyl because it was pure. It was absolutely the best sound it could be. And so I think we look at ourselves as vinyl because we're all about making friends. We're all about companionship. We're all about being part of people's lives.
0: What was the toughest thing you had to do as president of CBS Radio?
9: I think that probably my worst day was the Ima situation.
0: Oh, yeah.
9: When that was bad. It was so unfortunate that Don had made a mistake. I mean, as you pointed out, you say a lot of things on podcasts that you can't say on the air, over the air broadcasting, because we do have a responsibility to not say the type of things that are very hurtful to people. And Don did cross a line, very, very remorseful. And it came time that the snowball was getting so big, it bled over to the CBS Corporation. And that's not a good day for CBS Radio. And the legal department said to me, they said, you know, we're going to have to make a decision here and we're going to have to part ways with Don. And I think they had planned to do that maybe Tuesday, Wednesday, something like that. But they said, listen, you can, why don't you give him a call over the weekend and try to break this stuff in? And, you know, so it's not like he comes in here next week and gets a ton of water poured on his head. I said, okay, I'll do that. So I went, it was a Saturday morning. I went back into a quiet room and I called him and Don answered the phone and we talked a bit and I said, Don, this doesn't look good. And he said, is there anything you think you can do? And I said, I don't think so. And there was dead silence for about 20 seconds. And he said, okay, thank you for anything or everything you've done. Goodbye. And that was the last time I talked to him. And you know what, George? I got up from that room and wanted to find the nearest garbage can to throw up. It was
0: wow.
9: hard.
0: That Stay was with us, Dan. We're going to take a short break. We'll be back with Dan Mason. His website is linked up at coasttocoastam.com. His book about his life is called Fearless. We'll be back in a moment to talk more about radio on Coast to Coast AM.
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1: After 28 years on death row, the state executed Curtis Beasley Tuesday night.
2: His last meal consisted of grilled cheese sandwiches, ham, ice cream, and soda.
1: Beasley, convicted of the August 1995 killing of a Polk County resident, the 77-year-old marks the 16th person put to death this year in Florida. Forget snakes on a plane. Burmese pythons are taking over the treetops. Geological Survey researchers tracking the snakes found that nearly 17% of juveniles and 14% of adults scale local cypress and willow branches. The wild new federal study revealing these invasive predators are actively scaling trees in the Everglades to sunbathe. University of Florida researchers using computer learning to tackle the cryptic python invasion. The new study prioritizes snake removals by reproductive potential because Burmese pythons have very different survival and reproductive capabilities at different stages of their lives. With Florida's News, I'm Kimba Tyler.
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7: If you're going through St. Pete on 275 southbound at 54th Avenue North, the right lane blocked off for the night with construction, so plan to be careful as you pass through there on your way towards the Skyway. Also, if you're going to be on the Veterans Expressway, multiple spots between Van Dyke Road and Lutz Lake Fern with ramp and lane closures as you try to pass through there. You may want to avoid that area outright. And also in Pinellas County, construction affecting the roadway at Curlew Road and Bayside Boulevard. Steve Foster, News Radio WFLA.
8: Moisture and humidity is beginning to increase as we head into the next few days here. Chances for rain tomorrow will still be low, only about a 30% chance. Our temperatures coming up a bit for afternoon highs in the upper 80s. Expect your morning lows in the low to mid 70s area wide, and then those rain chances will increase as we head into the end of the week and into the weekend with offshore flow returning, and therefore we'll have those afternoon and evening scattered downpours, kind of like a typical summer-like pattern. I'm Max Defender 8 meteorologist Suleika Soler.
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0: 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Ryan Gorman live at 5, Glenn Beck at 9, Clay and Buck at noon, and Hannity at 3. 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
8: The Palm Beach County Sheriff's Office says it is not investigating the vandalism of a campaign sign. The head of suspended clerk and comptroller Mike Caruso is cut off the sign in West Boca and the words child abuser written across the front. PBSO says nobody reported it. Caruso's campaign says he is still running despite facing child sexual abuse allegations linked to a young relative. Voters telling CBS 12 News he should drop out.
9: Yeah, 100%. I mean, allegations like that are hard to come back from.
10: It's concerning.
11: Surprised you're still running. Yeah, shocked.
8: Caruso will be on the ballot even if he does bail the race, and should that happen, the local GOP will select a replacement candidate who will get the vote cast for Caruso. A Polk County jury finding a man guilty on 3 counts of first-degree murder.
12: As to count 3, Damian Tillman, the defendant is guilty of first-degree murder as charged in an indictment.
8: Prosecutors say T.J. Wiggins tracked one of the victims from a dollar store to a remote area, then killed Tillman, Brandon Rollins, and Kevin Springfield in 2020. When sentencing begins, prosecutors plan to ask for the death penalty. A survey going out to residents of One Treasure Coast City asking how they feel about backyard chickens. The Stewart City Commission discussing the issue Monday night.
13: The survey asks whether residents support allowing up to 4 hens per household and if they themselves would consider keeping chickens. Roosters would not be allowed and permits would be required, but the city attorney questions how the city would enforce the rule.
14: Currently, the state law prohibits code enforcement from entering someone's backyard without a search warrant. There's going to have to be some regulation by the commission that authorizes the code enforcement person to access the backyard.
13: The survey is being distributed through utility bills online and with hard copies available through the city. Supporters say backyard hens promote sustainable living and provide fresh daily eggs. Opponents worry about odors, rats, and chicken waste getting into the waterways. I'm Joel Malkin.
8: Commissioners could vote on a pilot program as soon as October 12th. With Florida's News, I'm Kim Batiler.
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17: If you're going through St. Pete on 275 southbound at 54th Avenue North, the right lane blocked off for the night with construction, so plan to be careful as you pass through there on your way towards the Skyway. Also, if you're going to be on the Veterans Expressway, multiple spots between Van Dyke Road and Lutz Lake Fern with ramp and lane closures as you try to pass through there. You may want to avoid that area outright. And also in Pinellas County, construction affecting the roadway at Curlew Road and Bayside Boulevard. Steve Foster, News Radio WFLA.
10: Moisture and humidity is beginning to increase as we head into the next few days here. Chances for rain tomorrow will still be low, only about a 30% chance. Our temperatures coming up a bit for afternoon highs in the upper 80s. Expect your morning lows in the low to mid 70s area wide, and then those rain chances will increase as we head into the end of the week and into the weekend with offshore flow returning, and therefore we'll have those afternoon and evening scattered downpours, kind of like a typical summer-like pattern. I'm Max Defender 8 meteorologist Suleika Soler.
18: A former Idol contestant found guilty. I'm Ted Lindner, Fox News. A verdict in the case on Tuesday against former American Idol contestant Caleb Flynn.
19: Verdict, count two, murder. ORC section 2903.02A, 2903.02D, and 2929.02B. We, the jury in this case, being duly impaneled and sworn, find the defendant, Caleb C. Flynn, guilty of murder as charged in count two of the indictment.
18: An Ohio jury finding Flynn guilty on all charges, including murdering his wife. Flynn accused of fabricating a break-in to his Ohio home, making himself look like the victim in order to allow him to keep custody of his daughter and be with his mistress. Flynn's lead attorney, Patrick Mulligan, says he'll likely appeal.
20: While we respect the system, certainly, we're disappointed. I fully anticipate that there will be a notice of appeal filed, and this decision will be tested thoroughly in the Court of Appeals.
18: Flynn cried as the verdict was read in court. President Trump announcing the launch of a brand new government website powered by artificial intelligence. The president describing the new America.gov as a platform that will help Americans navigate a range of federal government services and give more power to the people.
21: With America.gov, the federal government no longer stands in your way, and it stands only at your service. And that's what we're doing. We're simplifying it. We're glamorizing it. We're making it what it should be.
18: And the Supreme Court is allowing President Trump's administration to continue deporting people to countries other than their own for now. This is the justices consider whether the policy is legal. The High Court said it'll hear arguments on whether migrants must have a meaningful chance to object before being sent to countries where they have no ties. The order halts an appeals court ruling, at least for now. 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

0: 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Guaranteed human.
1: A flood advisory has been issued for northeast Miami-Dade and southeast Broward counties. National Weather Service meteorologist George Rizzuto says the extra precipitation compounds the king tides.
2: Currently heading toward high tide now, unfortunately. So the more rain that we do get during those high tide periods could exacerbate any of the localized flooding that would already have occurred just from the tides alone.
1: Combination of high tide and heavy rainfall may result in localized urban flooding as water may be slow to drain. Florida Attorney General's office is reportedly investigating the Jacksonville Transportation Authority. According to Action News Jax, a subpoena seeks records from October 2023 through October 2025 involving former JTA CEO Nat Ford, Ford's wife, and an organizational development firm. With Florida's News, I'm Reed Shepard.
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7: If you're going through St. Pete on 275 southbound at 54th Avenue North, the right lane blocked off for the night with construction, so plan to be careful as you pass through there on your way towards the Skyway. Also, if you're going to be on the Veterans Expressway, multiple spots between Van Dyke Road and Lutz Lake Fern with ramp and lane closures as you try to pass through there. You may want to avoid that area outright. And also in Pinellas County, construction affecting the roadway at Curlew Road and Bayside Boulevard. Steve Foster, News Radio WFLA.
8: Moisture and humidity is beginning to increase as we head into the next few days here. Chances for rain tomorrow will still be low, only about a 30% chance. Our temperatures coming up a bit for afternoon highs in the upper 80s. Expect your morning lows in the low to mid 70s area wide, and then those rain chances will increase as we head into the end of the week and into the weekend with offshore flow returning, and therefore we'll have those afternoon and evening scattered downpours, cut like a typical summer-like pattern. I'm Max Defender, meteorologist Suleika Soler.
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8: More information about Sunday's deputy-involved shooting in Hernando County. Sheriff Al Nienhuis now says 41-year-old Ryan Fontes at Brooksville got into an argument with a couple of family members over missing food, which quickly turned violent. When deputies approached the property, they realized Fontes was shooting at them from the front porch. The three deputies immediately returned fire.
9: I think it was somewhere between one and two dozen rounds, and Mr. Fontes retreated back into his house, this building that he lived in, and that's where deputies found him sometime later.
8: A SWAT team went into the house, found Fontes dead. The three deputies now on administrative leave while FDLE investigates the shooting. Martin County's sheriff addressed residents of Indiantown Monday night over what he calls a standard stand-your-ground case.
10: Some residents are upset no charges were filed against a father whose son was being bullied on his school bus. Father showed up one day to speak with the bus driver when the alleged bully and his friend confronted him.
11: And with one of his friends tries to confront the dad, he puts his hand up and backs up, stay away. And they don't, and he pulls out a gun, and then all of a sudden, they're backing up.
10: Sheriff John Budenseek says the father had every right to defend himself, but some of the meeting claimed the man violated state law by bringing a gun to a bus stop. However, the sheriff says the law does not provide clear legal definition of what constitutes a bus stop. I'm Joel Malkin.
8: Palm Beach County's suspended clerk of court and comptroller is still in the race for election to the seat in which he was appointed by the governor. Mike Caruso charged in August for the alleged child sexual abuse of a young relative, and some voters telling CBS 12 News he should get out.
12: Based on the allegations, I feel like someone like that shouldn't really be running.
8: Others agree, but think it was wrong for somebody to vandalize a campaign sign near Boca Raton, cutting off a photo of Caruso's head and writing child abuser on it.
13: I don't like the violence, no. I mean, to go out of the way and cut that sign, it's just probably unreasonable, but people feel strongly.
8: Regardless of what happens, Caruso's name will appear on all voters' ballots in November. With Florida's News, I'm Kimba Tyler.
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15: If you're going through St. Pete on 275 southbound at 54th Avenue North, the right lane blocked off for the night with construction, so plan to be careful as you pass through there on your way towards the Skyway. Also, if you're going to be on the Veterans Expressway, multiple spots between Van Dyke Road and Lutz Lake Fern with ramp and lane closures as you try to pass through there. You may want to avoid that area outright. And also in Pinellas County, construction affecting the roadway at Curlew Road and Bayside Boulevard. Steve Foster, News Radio WFLA.
16: Moisture and humidity is beginning to increase as we head into the next few days here. Chances for rain tomorrow will still be low, only about a 30% chance. Our temperatures coming up a bit for afternoon highs in the upper 80s. Expect your morning lows in the low to mid 70s area wide, and then those rain chances will increase as we head into the end of the week and into the weekend with offshore flow returning, and therefore we'll have those afternoon and evening scattered downpours, kind of like a typical summer-like pattern. I'm Max Defenderite meteorologist Suleika Soler.
17: Guilty. I'm Chris DeMeo, Fox News. A former American Idol singer is convicted in his Ohio murder trial.
18: A jury in Miami County, Ohio, finding Caleb Flynn guilty on all nine counts, including aggravated murder.
19: We, the jury in this case, being duly impaneled and sworn, find the defendant, Caleb C. Flynn, guilty.
18: The judge revoking the 40-year-old's bond, setting a sentencing hearing for October 5th. Prosecutors say Flynn, a former American Idol contestant and pastor, fatally shot his 37-year-old wife, Ashley, at their Tip City home in February and staged the scene to look like a home invasion, pointing to thousands of texts between him and his mistress, Aaliyah Botner, as proof of a motive. Botner, who testified, reading messages Flynn sent her, including one stating he wanted his wife, quote, dead and gone.
17: That's Fox's Kristen Goodwin. President Trump signing an executive order to change the phrase artificial intelligence to superintelligence. Fox's Kevin Cork in Washington explains why.
20: I believe they're going to be used for the good.
21: Now, the mandate applies directly to the executive branch and all of its agencies, and they now have 60 days to formalize superintelligence and the abbreviation SI into federal law. But not everybody's convinced that all this new tech is good. Anthropic continues to express concerns that autonomous capabilities could increase the potential for harm as errors or misalignment or security exploits could have real-world consequences. And, of course, it may come as no surprise that there are some Democrats like Alexandria Ocasio-Cortez, Sandy Cortez to some, who support an outright ban on superintelligence altogether.
17: This comes as the president also announced the new AI-powered website designed to consolidate information from tens of thousands of federal web pages into a single searchable database called America.gov. Stocks taking a dive on Tuesday, the Dow finishing down 132 points, the Nasdaq and S&P also finishing lower. 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

0: 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Guaranteed human.
1: After 28 years on death row, the state executed Curtis Beasley Tuesday night.
2: His last meal consisted of grilled cheese sandwiches, ham, ice cream, and soda.
1: Beasley, convicted of the August 1995 killing of a Polk County resident, the 77-year-old marks the 16th person put to death this year in Florida. Forget snakes on a plane. Burmese pythons are taking over the treetops. Geological Survey researchers tracking the snakes found that nearly 17% of juveniles and 14% of adults scale local cypress and willow branches. The wild new federal study revealing these invasive predators are actively scaling trees in the Everglades to sunbathe. University of Florida researchers using computer learning to tackle the cryptic python invasion. The new study prioritizes snake removals by reproductive potential because Burmese pythons have very different survival and reproductive capabilities at different stages of their lives. With Florida's News, I'm Kimba Tyler.
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7: If you're going through St. Pete on 275 southbound at 54th Avenue North, the right lane blocked off for the night with construction, so plan to be careful as you pass through there on your way towards the Skyway. Also, if you're going to be on the Veterans Expressway, multiple spots between Van Dyke Road and Lutz Lake Fern with ramp and lane closures as you try to pass through there. You may want to avoid that area outright. And also in Pinellas County, construction affecting the roadway at Curlew Road and Bayside Boulevard. 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
8: Moisture and humidity is beginning to increase as we head into the next few days here. Chances for rain tomorrow will still be low, only about a 30% chance. Our temperatures coming up a bit for afternoon highs in the upper 80s. Expect your morning lows in the low to mid 70s area wide, and then those rain chances will increase as we head into the end of the week and into the weekend with offshore flow returning, and therefore we'll have those afternoon and evening scattered downpours, kind of like a typical summer-like pattern. I'm Max Defender meteorologist Suleika Soler.
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0: 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What would you do with $1,000? Catch up on bills? Fill the tank? Breathe a little easier? Whew! Starting Monday, listen for the nationwide keyword after the news between 9 and 5. Put a grand in your hand. 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When you've been in a crash and your mind is racing. When you've fallen in a store and are blaming yourself. When you've been hurt at work and don't know what to do. 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
5: The Palm Beach County Sheriff's Office says it is not investigating the vandalism of a campaign sign. The head of suspended clerk and comptroller Mike Caruso is cut off the sign in West Boca and the words child abuser written across the front. PBSO says nobody reported it. Caruso's campaign says he is still running despite facing child sexual abuse allegations linked to a young relative. Voters telling CBS 12 News he should drop out.
6: Yeah, 100%. I mean, allegations like that are hard to come back from.
7: It's concerning.
8: Surprised he's still running. Yeah, shocked.
5: Caruso will be on the ballot even if he does bail the race, and should that happen, the local GOP will select a replacement candidate who will get the vote cast for Caruso. A Polk County jury finding a man guilty on three counts of first-degree murder.
9: As to count three, Damian Tillman, the defendant, is guilty of first-degree murder as charged in an indictment.
5: Prosecutors say T.J. Wiggins tracked one of the victims from a dollar store to a remote area, then killed Tillman, Brandon Rollins, and Kevin Springfield in 2020. When sentencing begins, prosecutors plan to ask for the death penalty. A survey going out to residents of One Treasure Coast City asking how they feel about backyard chickens. The Stewart City Commission discussing the issue Monday night.
10: The survey asks whether residents support allowing up to four hens per household and if they themselves would consider keeping chickens. Roosters would not be allowed and permits would be required, but the city attorney questions how the city would enforce the rule.
11: Currently, the state law prohibits code enforcement from entering someone's backyard without a search warrant. There's going to have to be some regulation by the commission that authorizes the code enforcement person to access the backyard.
10: The survey is being distributed through utility bills online and with hard copies available through the city. Supporters say backyard hens promote sustainable living and provide fresh daily eggs. Opponents worry about odors, rats, and chicken waste getting into the waterways. I'm Joel Malkin.
5: Commissioners could vote on a pilot program as soon as October 12th. With Florida's News, I'm Kimba Tyler.
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13: If you're going through St. Pete on 275 southbound at 54th Avenue North, the right lane blocked off for the night with construction, so plan to be careful as you pass through there on your way towards the Skyway. Also, if you're going to be on the Veterans Expressway, multiple spots between Van Dyke Road and Lutz Lake Fern with ramp and lane closures as you try to pass through there. You may want to avoid that area outright. And also in Pinellas County, construction affecting the roadway at Curlew Road and Bayside Boulevard. Steve Foster, News Radio WFLA.
7: Moisture and humidity is beginning to increase as we head into the next few days here. Chances for rain tomorrow will still be low, only about a 30% chance. Our temperatures coming up a bit for afternoon highs in the upper 80s. Expect your morning lows in the low to mid 70s area wide, and then those rain chances will increase as we head into the end of the week and into the weekend with offshore flow returning, and therefore we'll have those afternoon and evening scattered downpours, kind of like a typical summer-like pattern. I'm Max Defender 8 meteorologist Suleika Soler.
14: 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I'm Ted Lindner, Fox News. President Trump announcing the launch of that brand new government website powered by artificial intelligence. The president describing the new America.gov as a platform that'll help Americans navigate a range of federal government services and give more power to the people.
15: With America.gov, the federal government no longer stands in your way, and it stands only at your service, and that's what we're doing. We're simplifying it, we're glamorizing it, we're making it what it should be.
14: Secretary of State Marco Rubio says America.gov will help Americans save time on tasks like filing passport applications. A verdict on Tuesday in the case against former American Idol contestant Caleb Flynn.
16: Verdict, count two, murder, ORC section 2903.02A, 2903.02D, and 2929.02B. We, the jury in this case, being duly impaneled and sworn, find the defendant, Caleb C. Flynn, guilty of murder as charged in count two of the indictment.
14: An Ohio jury finding Flynn guilty of all charges, including murdering his wife. Flynn accused of fabricating a break into his Ohio home, making himself look like the victim in order to allow him to keep custody of his daughters and be with his mistress. Flynn's lead attorney, Patrick Mulligan.
17: While we respect the system, certainly, we're disappointed. I fully anticipate that there will be a notice of appeal filed, and this decision will be tested thoroughly in the Court of Appeals.
14: Flynn cried as the verdict was read in court. AL wildcard games on Tuesday. The Yankees and White Sox each taking game one of their respective series. The Yankees defeating the Red Sox in New York 9-0. The White Sox defeated the Houston Astros 6-3. In the NL wildcard, the Braves won the opening game of their series against the Philadelphia Phillies 5-3. Padres blanked the Cubs in game one of their series 8-0. 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
1: A flood advisory has been issued for northeast Miami-Dade and southeast Broward counties. National Weather Service meteorologist George Rizzuto says the extra precipitation compounds the king tides.
2: Currently heading towards high tide now, unfortunately. So the more rain that we do get during those high tide periods could exacerbate any of the localized flooding that would already have occurred just from the tides alone.
1: Combination of high tide and heavy rainfall may result in localized urban flooding as water may be slow to drain. Florida Attorney General's office is reportedly investigating the Jacksonville Transportation Authority. According to Action News Jax, a subpoena seeks records from October 2023 through October 2025 involving former JTA CEO Nat Ford, Ford's wife, and an organizational development firm. With Florida's News, I'm Reed Shepard.
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7: If you're going through St. Pete on 275 southbound at 54th Avenue North, the right lane blocked off for the night with construction, so plan to be careful as you pass through there on your way towards the Skyway. Also, if you're going to be on the Veterans Expressway, multiple spots between Van Dyke Road and Lutz Lake Fern with ramp and lane closures as you try to pass through there. You may want to avoid that area outright. And also in Pinellas County, construction affecting the roadway at Curlew Road and Bayside Boulevard. 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
8: Moisture and humidity is beginning to increase as we head into the next few days here. Chances for rain tomorrow will still be low, only about a 30% chance. Our temperatures coming up a bit for afternoon highs in the upper 80s. Expect your morning lows in the low to mid 70s area wide, and then those rain chances will increase as we head into the end of the week and into the weekend with offshore flow returning, and therefore we'll have those afternoon and evening scattered downpours, kind of like a typical summer-like pattern. I'm Max Effendery, meteorologist Suleika Soler.
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4: More information about Sunday's deputy-involved shooting in Hernando County. Sheriff Al Nienhuis now says 41-year-old Ryan Fontes of Brooksville got into an argument with a couple of family members over missing food, which quickly turned violent. When deputies approached the property, they realized Fontes was shooting at them from the front porch. The three deputies immediately returned fire.
5: I think it was somewhere between one and two dozen rounds, and Mr. Fontes retreated back into his house, this building that he lived in, and that's where deputies found him sometime later.
4: A SWAT team went into the house, found Fontes dead. The three deputies now on administrative leave while FDLE investigates the shooting. Martin County's sheriff addressed residents of Indiantown Monday night over what he calls a standard stand your ground case.
6: Some residents are upset no charges were filed against a father whose son was being bullied on his school bus. Father showed up one day to speak with the bus driver when the alleged bully and his friend confronted him.
7: And with one of his friends tries to confront the dad, he puts his hand up and backs up, stay away. And they don't. And he pulls out a gun and then all of a sudden they're backing up.
6: Sheriff John Budenseek says the father had every right to defend himself, but some at the meeting claimed the man violated state law by bringing a gun to a bus stop. However, the sheriff says the law does not provide clear legal definition of what constitutes a bus stop. I'm Joel Malkin.
4: Palm Beach County's suspended clerk of court and comptroller is still in the race for election to the seat in which he was appointed by the governor. Mike Caruso charged in August for the alleged child sexual abuse of a young relative, and some voters telling CBS 12 News he should get out.
8: Based on the allegations, I feel like someone like that shouldn't really be running.
4: Others agree, but think it was wrong for somebody to vandalize a campaign sign near Boca Raton, cutting off a photo of Caruso's head and writing child abuser on it.
9: I don't like the violence, no. To go out of the way and cut that sign, it's just probably unreasonable, but people feel strongly.
4: Regardless of what happens, Caruso's name will appear on all voters' ballots in November. With Florida's News, I'm Kimba Tyler.
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11: If you're going through St. Pete on 275 southbound at 54th Avenue North, the right lane blocked off for the night with construction, so plan to be careful as you pass through there on your way towards the Skyway. Also, if you're going to be on the Veterans Expressway, multiple spots between Van Dyke Road and Lutz Lake Fern with ramp and lane closures as you try to pass through there. You may want to avoid that area outright. And also in Pinellas County, construction affecting the roadway at Curlew Road and Bayside Boulevard. Steve Foster, News Radio WFLA.
4: Temperatures are a good bit warmer this morning and will feel even muggier this afternoon. We'll warm into the mid and upper 80s, but feel more like the low to mid 90s as the humidity continues to return. Rain chances today just at about a 30%, especially for the later afternoon, early evening hours. A few spotty downpours will be moving through. We'll dry out tonight. Temperatures tomorrow up near 90. Rain chances up to a 40% during the afternoon and up to a 60% by Friday afternoon. I'm Max Defender 8 meteorologist Amanda Holly.
12: Guilty. I'm Chris DeMeo, Fox News. A former American Idol singer is convicted in his Ohio murder trial.
13: A jury in Miami County, Ohio, finding Caleb Flynn guilty on all nine counts, including aggravated murder.
14: We, the jury in this case, being duly impaneled and sworn, find the defendant, Caleb C. Flynn, guilty.
13: The judge revoking the 40-year-old's bond, setting a sentencing hearing for October 5th. Prosecutors say Flynn, a former American Idol contestant and pastor, fatally shot his 37-year-old wife, Ashley, at their Tip City home in February and staged the scene to look like a home invasion, pointing to thousands of texts between him and his mistress, Aaliyah Botner, as proof of a motive. Botner, who testified, reading messages Flynn sent her, including one stating he wanted his wife, quote, dead and gone.
12: That's Fox's Kristen Goodwin. President Trump signing an executive order to change the phrase artificial intelligence to super intelligence. Fox's Kevin Cork in Washington explains why.
15: I believe they're going to be used for the good.
16: Now, the mandate applies directly to the executive branch and all of its agencies, and they now have 60 days to formalize super intelligence and the abbreviation SI into federal law. But not everybody's convinced that all this new tech is good. Anthropic continues to express concerns that autonomous capabilities could increase the potential for harm as errors or misalignment or security exploits could have real-world consequences. And, of course, it may come as no surprise that there are some Democrats like Alexandria Ocasio-Cortez, Sandy Cortez to some, who support an outright ban on superintelligence altogether.
12: This comes as the president also announced the new AI-powered website designed to consolidate information from tens of thousands of federal web pages into a single searchable database called America.gov. Stocks taking a dive yesterday. The Dow finishing down 132 points. The NASDAQ and S&P 500 also lower. 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

0: 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Guaranteed human.
1: After 28 years on death row, the state executed Curtis Beasley Tuesday night.
2: His last meal consisted of grilled cheese sandwiches, ham, ice cream, and soda.
1: Beasley, convicted of the August 1995 killing of a Polk County resident, the 77-year-old marks the 16th person put to death this year in Florida. Forget snakes on a plane. Burmese pythons are taking over the treetops. Geological survey researchers tracking the snakes found that nearly 17% of juveniles and 14% of adults scale local cypress and willow branches. The wild new federal study revealing these invasive predators are actively scaling trees in the Everglades to sunbathe. University of Florida researchers using computer learning to tackle the cryptic python invasion. The new study prioritizes snake removals by reproductive potential because Burmese pythons have very different survival and reproductive capabilities at different stages of their lives. With Florida's News, I'm Kimba Tyler.
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7: If you're going through St. Pete on 275 southbound at 54th Avenue North, the right lane blocked off for the night with construction, so plan to be careful as you pass through there on your way towards the Skyway. Also, if you're going to be on the Veterans Expressway, multiple spots between Van Dyke Road and Lutz Lake Fern with ramp and lane closures as you try to pass through there. You may want to avoid that area outright. And also in Pinellas County, construction affecting the roadway at Curlew Road and Bayside Boulevard. Steve Foster, News Radio WFLA.
8: Temperatures are a good bit warmer this morning and will feel even muggier this afternoon. We'll warm into the mid and upper 80s, but feel more like the low to mid 90s as the humidity continues to return. Rain chances today just at about a 30%, especially for the later afternoon, early evening hours. A few spotty downpours will be moving through. We'll dry out tonight. Temperatures tomorrow up near 90. Rain chances up to a 40% during the afternoon and up to a 60% by Friday afternoon. I'm Max Defender 8 meteorologist Amanda Holly.
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4: Guaranteed human. Good morning, I'm Chris Trenkman. Your Tampa Bay forecast, partly sunny with a 50% chance for thunderstorms. High 86. Traffic and your complete forecast from Channel 8 meteorologist Amanda Holly coming up. Our top story at 5 o'clock. A 77-year-old man convicted of a deadly hammer attack on a Polk County woman in 1995 has been put to death by lethal injection.
5: Curtis Beasley Sr. was executed for the brutal murder of a Polk County woman in her home. Beasley spent 28 years on death row and exhausted all legal appeals, including claims about health, possible pain during the execution, memory issues, and depression. The Florida Supreme Court rejected those arguments, and a last-minute request to the U.S. Supreme Court to stop the execution was also denied. Beasley said, and I quote, "I apologize for all the mistakes I made." He was declared dead within 10 minutes of his final words. Florida has two more executions scheduled for October. John Koch, Stark.
4: The verdict is back in a Polk County triple murder trial.
6: We, the jury, find as follows as to the defendant in this case. As to count one, Brandon Rollins, the defendant is guilty of first-degree murder as charged in the indictment.
4: A jury has found T.J. Wiggins guilty of three counts of first-degree murder in the 2020 killings of Rollins, Damian Tillman, and Kevin Springfield near Frostproof. Prosecutors say he spotted one of the victims at a dollar store, followed him to a remote location, and fired at least 10 rounds at the victims. The judge denied a mistrial after a victim's father shouted in court during closing arguments. Sentencing's next. Prosecutors want the death penalty. Clearwater officials are taking steps to address the housing shortage. City officials held a community meeting to discuss establishing an overlay district in North Greenwood. An overlay district gives residents the choice to add to their square footage and build rental units on their properties. Supporters hope it'll revitalize the neighborhood, add to the housing supply, and allow owners to generate rental income. The Florida Cabinet responds to a new state law and designates more than 90 organizations as terror groups. Outgoing FDLE Commissioner Mark Glass explained the list before the vote.
7: The organizations listed in the designation written notice meet the statutory criteria in light of the evidence cited in the notice of intent.
4: They include drug cartels, Antifa, the Muslim Brotherhood, and the Council on American-Islamic Relations. CARE is already suing, and the ACLU plans to ask for an injunction on Thursday. President Trump has launched a new AI-powered website designed to make it easier for Americans to access federal government services. America

0: Health.gov is being billed as a single digital entry point where people can get information and eventually complete tasks like renewing a passport and enrolling in Medicare. The city of Tampa giving praise to the Tampa Bay Rays, who finished the regular season with the best record in the American League at 98-64. They'll take on the winner of the Yankees-Red Sox wildcard series with Game 1 set for Saturday at Tropicana Field. Mayor Jane Castor led the way in dropping a banner from the municipal office building and raising a raised flag over Old City Hall.
1: So what does it mean besides all of the recognition, the hard work, everything that went into being at the top of the American League? Well, it means they get to take a break while the Yankees and the Red Sox wear each other out in the first round.
0: Castor says it's especially exciting to cheer on a team that will soon call the city of Tampa home once construction of their new ballpark is complete. Tampa Bay traffic and weather coming up. Next news update in 30 minutes. I'm Chris Trankman, News Radio WFLA.
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4: Overnight road work on I-4 eastbound on-ramp from Hillsborough Avenue. Expect some delays there. And Memorial Highway eastbound before 275 has a couple of right lanes blocked. 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
5: Temperatures are a good bit warmer this morning and will feel even muggier this afternoon. We'll warm into the mid and upper 80s, but feel more like the low to mid 90s as the humidity continues to return. Rain chances today just at about a 30%, especially for the later afternoon, early evening hours. A few spotty downpours will be moving through. We'll dry out tonight. Temperatures tomorrow up near 90. Rain chances up to a 40% during the afternoon and up to a 60% by Friday afternoon. I'm Max Defender 8 meteorologist Amanda Holly.
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7: Welcome to the Ryan Gorman Show on this Wednesday, September 30th. I'm Ryan Gorman with Dana McKay and Chris Trankman from our newsroom. Coming up this hour, another Tampa Bay area county rolls out an AI assistant for non-emergency calls. Dana's got that story for you at 525. Plus, despite some pretty good poll numbers recently, Democrats David Jolly and Angie Nixon not seeing big donors get involved in their statewide races. We're going to talk to the publisher of Florida Politics, Peter Schorsch, about why the National Party not quite all in on their campaigns just yet, and if that could change. She'll be with us at 5:35. Right now, let's get to today's top stories brought to you by my friends over at Mark Spain Real Estate. 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Good morning, Chris.
8: Good morning. Parking rate changes are coming to three popular Pinellas County beaches before the end of the year. Beach parking at Fort DeSoto, Sand Key, and Fred Howard will be $3.50 an hour and capped at $12 per day. Previously, the parking rate was $6 for the day, and boat ramp parking will be $12 a day. So those changes go into effect starting December 1st. Now, that's still a decent deal if you compare that to some of the rates seen in the Tampa area. The Tampa Bay Times did an investigation and found that some events downtown can cost you $45 just to park. And that is affecting attendance because people just aren't going to go and spend $45 to go to Sparkman Wharf or a place like that.
7: I remember when we talked about that Tampa Bay Times report, there was a woman who was trying to go to the movies. And like the movie tickets would have been, I don't know, 15, 20 bucks, something like that. And
8: already high.
7: Yeah. And parking was like double.
8: Yeah.
9: Yeah. Right. And then there was another woman who was going to go out for ice cream at Sparkman Wharf. And she's like, why am I going to pay $45 to go get ice cream?
7: Exactly. Yeah. And I mean, this is a notable increase for these beaches. You're going from $6 a day to $12 a day. So you're doubling the cost. And it sucks too. If you're going to go there for more than an hour, you might as well just get the whole 12 bucks.
9: Yeah, pay the whole thing. Yeah, exactly.
7: But you've got some beach passes for the year that are going up from $75 to $95. The 6 month pass from $45 to $60. And really, like across Pinellas County, essentially, if you kind of average it out, you're talking about maybe $3 to $4 ish was parking before. That's how much it costs now, $4 to $6 an hour. So we've seen like an increase all across the board. Dana, you actually go to the beach on occasion. What have you been seeing with parking?
9: Well, so when I went to Fort DeSoto, it was $6 for the day. Okay. And then there was another day that I went to St. Pete Beach and there was no parking left, like in kind of the city lots or whatever. So I ended up paying $50 to park in like a private lot. But by that point, I'd been in the car for a while because it's far from my house and I had to pee so bad. I was like, just pay the $50 to park. I need to get out of this car and go find a bathroom.
7: What about Clearwater Beach? Is it better parking there? Because I always remember it was a nightmare back
9: yeah,
7: in the day.
9: The only time I've been to Clearwater Beach recently is I went to a dinner there not too long ago and I valet parked at the restaurant and that was it. So I don't know what the parking is like at Clearwater Beach.
8: It's the same issue. I mean, you have these city lots. They fill up at the peak times. So then if you don't get a space there where you can pay the meter rates, then you're going to have to pay a garage or a somebody's private parking area.
7: Yeah, it's going to be.
8: And that's where these new expenses are coming in. I've always thought, though, that parking rates for Florida beaches were pretty good.
7: Yeah.
8: So, this is going up from 6 to 12. I mean, that's not great, but it's not a huge difference as far as just total dollars. It's a $6 difference. You go to places like the Jersey Shore, or you go to places up north and some of these other, or California. I mean, you're going to pay way more.
9: Near the beach. Massachusetts, like where my cousin lives, Cape Cod, she has a beach pass for one beach that she goes to, but she won't go to the other ones because the parking is outrageous. It's like $50, something like that, dollars a day. It's ridiculous. But I like to go to the Sarasota area beaches for the shark teeth, but also free parking like Manasota Key, Venice Beach, Nokomis Beach. Like, you don't have to pay for parking there.
7: We'll see how long that lasts.
9: I know.
7: You know, one of the things here was this change has to do with the 2027 budget. It's not related to anything that might happen with Amendment 3, but if you see Amendment 3 pass and that property tax revenue gets decreased, and like in Pinellas County, property taxes make up about 63% of the county's general fund revenue. Well, where do you think they're going to start to look raise revenue? It could be things like that, a little bit more of an increase for parking, and then, you know, a variety of the other fees and things.
8: Might
7: that
8: be a lot
7: about.
8: Of an increase.
7: Yeah. Mm-hmm. And so a county like Sarasota, where, Dana, you say there's a lot of free parking and it's real nice.
9: Yeah,
7: well,
9: there is. Yeah.
7: I'll see if that continues.
9: Awesome.
7: But it's that balance that you have to play, because you don't want to start turning people off from going to beaches and, you know, those businesses. I mean, they rely on it.
9: Yeah, they definitely do. Yeah.
7: And speaking of beaches here in the Tampa Bay area, there was an odd sighting at a Tampa Bay area beach where you had one beach goer walking a raccoon on a leash.
9: Yes, this was so bizarre. And when I saw it pop up yesterday, I was like, oh, I wonder where that is. And I'm like, it's got to be a Florida man. And sure enough, it's right here in Tampa on the Courtney Campbell Causeway. Like, a woman was sitting at Whiskey Joe's and she's looking, you know, out over the sand and the beach. And she sees this guy. He's walking a black dog and a raccoon on a leash. It's freaking insane.
7: And that's the only context that we have on this story, right?
9: We have no idea. I mean, you've got to think this guy has to know that he's gone viral. Is he going to come forward?
7: Sure. Yeah.
9: Who's going to get the first exclusive interview with him to find out what the hell is going on with this raccoon? But if you haven't seen the video, I shared it on our Instagram story. You can follow us there at Ryan Gorman Show.
7: I've never seen that before. I've seen in my apartment complex, I've seen people walk cats on a leash. Like, they'll put the cat on a leash. And I got to say, some of these cats, they were better behaved than Stetson when he was on a leash. But I've never seen a raccoon
8: Can you imagine having one of those in your house?
9: Yeah, that, yeah. It's is that a pet?
10: I don't know.
9: It's gotta be.
8: No, those are wild animals.
10: Yeah.
9: I know, but I mean, how did this guy end up with it on a leash?
10: They're cute. He had a girlfriend who thought they were really cute, wanted one as a pet.
9: Yeah.
10: And of course, he caved and did it. And now he's stuck walking.
9: I mean, not maybe cute it was like a rescue
8: in your garbage.
9: Raccoon or something. I don't know.
8: Well, yeah. Listen, I lived in near an apartment complex where they had an infestation of raccoons. They had the garbage pickup right outside the door of the apartment. In like a container.
10: Yeah, like what I have.
8: Okay. And these weren't locked. So every night you would start hearing the slamming of the doors from all the raccoons that had just infested the area. And sometimes you could open, they were very good at getting away when people came.
10: Yeah.
8: But sometimes you could like quickly open the door and you would see one out there.
10: Yeah, they're looking at you.
8: Yeah.
9: I've seen them in the parking lot here. Yeah. Sometimes they get into the trash or it hasn't happened in a while, but sometimes very oddly I'll be coming in and there's just food. Like somebody left a food delivery outside and you can tell the raccoons got into it. And one morning there were two of them right in front of the front door and I had to wait like to get out of my car. I was like, oh my gosh.
10: Them away.
9: Yeah.
10: I remember when I was leaving one day here and there was a whole family of them in a tree.
8: Yeah.
10: And they're just all kind of I slowed down. I'm looking at them and they're looking at me.
8: Yeah.
10: And then eventually we're like, all right. And that was it. Yeah, I went about my way. They went back to their business.
8: Yeah. If you see them in the wild, leave them alone.
10: Yeah. Yeah.
8: They can spread disease.
10: They are
8: wild animals.
10: All right. Let's get to one more quick story, Chris.
8: That's all I got.
10: Oh, okay.
8: No, wait. No, I got the drone rescue
10: story.
8: Yeah,
10: this is an interesting story.
8: Yeah, so Hillsborough Fire Rescue announced a drone delivery program that they say will change the future of emergency care. So they have two large drones that'll be on standby to deliver blood transfusions to first responders simply with a click of a button. So what'll happen is the drone will fly above the scene before dropping a cooler with the material inside, and then the first responder will then go and get it and pick it up. So the idea here is that you get the necessary blood or other supplies to the first responders without the hassle of traffic or something much more expensive like a helicopter, which might not be able to get to the specific location that they're working. So they're saying that this is a new program. If it's successful, it could spread to fire rescue and emergency response services around the country.
10: And they're supposed to be centrally kind of located so they can get to different areas very quickly. One of them is going to be based at a Riverview. So, Dana, if you ever need like blood.
9: good to know. It'll be right there.
10: You'll get it right away. But we've seen these drone programs and how they can really help with dangerous situations, life-saving situations like the Beach Patrol rescue drone program, Anna Marie Island in Manatee County, where they can get the drone out quicker to remote
9: parts.
10: Yeah,
9: it was like a rescue, like a rescue life preserver.
10: Right, and now you've got this, which could be a game changer for those who need blood, like on the spot, right there. And then I'm thinking, too, you can see where this is going, the idea of a drone carrying a cooler. Eventually.
8: Beer delivery.
10: Beer on demand. Yeah, that's coming. That'll be a real game changer. All right, Chris Trankman with today's Top Stories. Chris, thanks so much.
8: Thank you.
10: When we come back, if you missed our interview yesterday on the military housing mess that's still going on, we're going to have a clip for you on that, and we'll get to some of your reaction to yesterday's show as well. Back with all of that in 2 minutes.
4: No delays on the Pinellas side of the bay. US 19 wide open north and southbound, as well as 275. Feather Sound area looking good. Bayside Bridge north and southbound also up to speed. 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
6: 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When you've been in a crash and your mind is racing. 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
4: Yesterday in the 6 o'clock hour, we talked to a military spouse, Erica Thompson, who's been on the front lines of the battle to improve military housing. Here she is explaining the problem, including what her family experienced.
5: The military housing issue is that we've got housing on bases across the country that are having issues with environmental hazards, mold and water damage, mostly reported. We did a survey last year, and 97% of those who took the survey had substantial issues within the home.
4: 97%.
5: And so what we've seen across the country, there are some hot spots, but this is an issue that's across the country and all of the regions, and it affected our family personally after we lived on base for about 10 short months, and we had issues with mold and water damage, and they came in and opened up walls and exposed our family, and now all five kids are dealing with the medical consequences from that exposure, from pediatric cataracts to POTS to asthma for three of them to brain inflammation. And so we also lost our family dog in the house as well.
4: The full interview is on our YouTube channel. You can subscribe by searching for Ryan Gorman Show on YouTube, or you can go straight to RyanGormanShow.com. It did sound like there's been some progress on this issue based on our conversation with Erica yesterday, but like the issue isn't resolved, and we've been talking about this for years now.
6: Yeah, it's time for them to actually do something about it. I mean, and
4: get it done.
6: The amount of time she's had to spend fighting for this is just insane.
4: Another story we covered was the UNF poll that found voters think the cost of property insurance actually a bigger problem for them than the cost of property taxes. We had Nadine Yannis from Tampa Bay 28 on for the latest on the property insurance problem. She also broke down what our candidates for governor, Republican Byron Donalds and Democrat David Jolly, plan to do to try to fix it. We've got that full interview for you as well on YouTube. So again, if you're not subscribed to our YouTube channel, make sure you do. We put, you know, full interviews for you where you can watch it. She was in studio with us yesterday morning. And we got a massive response to our question on Facebook asking all of you about the property insurance issue. We'll get to some of your responses at around 7:17. But boy, there were a lot of people who weighed in and they had a lot to say about it.
6: Yeah, they did. I think that's probably our most commented on post in a long time.
4: It was pretty simple. I mean, it was, you know, which is the bigger problem, property insurance or property taxes?
6: And people had very strong feelings.
4: They did. So again, we'll get to that coming up at around 7:17. When we come back, another Tampa Bay area county rolls out an AI assistant for non-emergency calls. Dana has that story for you.
7: No delays on the Pinellas side of the bay. US 19 wide open north and southbound, as well as 275 Feather Sound area looking good. Bayside Bridge north and southbound also up to speed. 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
15: Doesn't matter if it's winter, spring, summer, or fall. Tampa Bay weather is unpredictable. Hot, then cold, then extremely hot again.
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6: 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Another Florida law enforcement agency is about to start using AI to handle non-emergency calls. The Citrus County Sheriff's Office announced Monday it will be transitioning to an AI system called Prepared by Axon. Sheriff David Vincent says the system will handle non-emergency calls that dispatchers will monitor and that they received more than 126,000 calls in 2025, and this AI tool will help streamline the non-emergency responses while protecting the availability of the emergency line. The AI technology can translate other languages into English and transcribe conversations in real time, and it's also programmed to ask questions based on what a caller says. The sheriff's office says all 911 calls will continue to be connected directly to a live dispatcher, but this will help with the non-emergency calls.
4: And they're not the only ones doing this. Plant City, we had talked about this not long ago. They rolled out their AI dispatcher, Ava, who they said could potentially handle 70% of their non-emergency calls. And the city's paying $40,000 for 1 year of this service. So you could see, you know, if you've got AI that can handle 70% of the non-emergency calls, and you're only paying $40,000 for it.
6: Yeah, it's a big savings.
4: Mm-hmm. And you've got Tampa Police and the Hillsborough County Sheriff's Office. They're using AI in their 911 centers, but not the same way. They're mainly using it for translations, transcriptions, stuff like that. But in Citrus County and Plant City, they're on the non-emergency calls going all in on AI. And you could see if it works and it proves to be really valuable.
6: Yeah, it's a good idea. It's a way that it can help.
4: Right. When we come back, big donors still hesitant to get behind Democrats David Jolly and Angie Nixon. The publisher of Florida Politics, Peter Shore, she's going to break down why and how it could impact those races after news, traffic, and weather right here on The Ryan Gorman Show.
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16: 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You'll have another opportunity in 2 years or 6 years. But don't elect Talafrico. You know, don't vote against Roger Marshall in Kansas. 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They're all going to go with the dominant voice, which is the DSA movement in the Democratic Party.
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19: 76 degrees. Good morning, I'm Chris Trankman. Your Tampa Bay forecast, partly sunny with a 50% chance for thunderstorms and a high 86. Our top story at 5:30. After more than two decades in Iraq, the remaining 2,500 American troops are withdrawing from the country.
20: 4,500 Americans have died in Iraq since the U.S.-led invasion of March 2003. Today, U.S. forces pull out of their final bases there. The departure was agreed in 2024 under President Biden, the Trump administration following through despite the ongoing conflict with Iran. Security experts warn leaving Iraq could allow Iran to expand its own influence and perhaps allow ISIS to make a comeback too. Several pro-Iran militia groups operate in Iraq. The commander of one, Islamic Resistance in Iraq, says the U.S. withdrawal is a crushing defeat for the American project. Jonathan Savage, Fox News.
19: President Trump has signed an executive order requiring all branches of the federal government to start calling AI super intelligence. Getting a passport is getting a lot easier thanks to AI and a new website.
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19: Disney has conducted another round of layoffs. Multiple reports say the company laid off hundreds of employees on Tuesday for the third time since CEO Josh D'Amaro took over in March. Tampa Bay traffic and weather coming up. Next news update in 30 minutes. I'm Chris Trankman, News Radio WFLA.
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28: You
0: U.S. 19 delay free from Holiday coming out of Pasco into Pinellas County all the way down to St. Pete. Also looking good on 60 east and westbound Gulf to Bay Boulevard west all the way out to Clearwater Beach. 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
2: Temperatures are a good bit warmer this morning and will feel even muggier this afternoon. We'll warm into the mid and upper 80s, but feel more like the low to mid 90s as the humidity continues to return. Rain chances today just at about a 30%, especially for the later afternoon, early evening hours. A few spotty downpours will be moving through. We'll dry out tonight. Temperatures tomorrow up near 90. Rain chances up to a 40% during the afternoon and up to a 60% by Friday afternoon. I'm Max Defender 8 meteorologist Amanda Holly.
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4: Back now here on the Ryan Gorman Show, and let's bring in the publisher of Florida Politics, Peter Schorsch, is with us. You can find all of his work and all of his team's really tremendous reporting on the midterm elections at FloridaPolitics.com. Make sure you check that out. Peter, if you look at the election forecasters, some of the recent polling that we talked about last week, things might be tightening up a bit here in Florida. But it doesn't seem like the National Democratic Party, big money donors, are buying in just yet. How big of a problem could that be for David Jolly running for governor, Angie Nixon running for Senate, if that money doesn't end up coming to their races?
30: Well, I mean, Ryan, take my home county of Pinellas County. I mean, ballots are going out today, tomorrow, the next day. Election day is here, you know, and we've been talking about this for years, but, you know, that is the reality. You know, it isn't September anymore. And, you know, we've got less than 5 weeks. You have to start reserving some of this television ads to get them, you know, to get up on the air. Is the inventory going to be there? You know, Jolly kind of plaintively, you know, was just saying he'd win if he got a dime's worth of help from national Democrats. I don't know if that's the case. I've said to people, I'm like, all he needs is one Democratic AI B billionaire mogul to come in for $10 or $20 million, and they could. I don't think he needs 50. I just think he needs, you know, something. I mean, all he's got is bubble gum and you know, I don't know, whatever the metaphor is, bubble gum and a slingshot right now. You know, you're starting to see. I know Team Donald's had their confab down in Miami Beach this past weekend, and every one of the people that was down there was telling me about the millions of dollars that was raised or committed for Donald's. And so I almost feel like if Jolly doesn't do something to indicate that he's going to get some national help over the next week or so, I just think national Democratic dollars are going to be allocated to places that, while they may seem like long shots a year ago, you know, are in play, like Kansas or Maine or stuff like that. Those are just much more winnable, much more cost-effective places where national Democrats can play at this point.
6: This is why, and again, we're joined by the publisher of Florida Politics, Peter Schorsch. This is why I question Jolly's decision to not do any debates. I wonder how that impacted the view of potential donors. And if you're a candidate that needs some attention, you know, Jolly is not the type to light things on fire out on the campaign trail and generate a lot of moments or anything like that. So you're not going to get a lot of attention that way. The debate was kind of his shot to generate some interest, to have a big moment, to build some excitement. And it feels like him saying, I'm not going to do a debate, a mistake on multiple levels.
30: Put it this way. And like in our home, my wife running a major campaign, we moved artwork off the walls and put up a huge dry erase board because we measure time right now in days, whether or not you win the day, whether or not you win the week. It is that time is the one resource we do not get more of in the campaign world. Now think about this. Imagine if Jolly were to have a debate moment as strong as Crist had against DeSantis. The only thing that Charlie Crist did well in 2022 when he got smoked was basically beat DeSantis at during the debate, or at least perform better. I don't know if he beat him as much as that was probably the high watermark. It didn't change the race, of course. No. But now if you've got an even money race like you've got right now, where it's being called a toss up, and the guy goes out and clearly pantses the other guy at a debate, man, then you are going to get that $20 million AI mogul donor. And so as you're saying it, as we're saying this right now, has anything else happened over the last 8 or 9 days since Jolly, you know, unilaterally disarmed there? I think you're right. I think you and I will probably talk that Tuesday, Wednesday after the election, the week after, and we'll say, what was the key moment? And I think one of the three or four key moments that may end up dooming Jolly will have been a self-inflicted wound to not debate Donald's.
6: We're joined by the publisher of Florida Politics, Peter Schorsch. In the Senate race, let me ask you about Ashley Moody. Look, she, I think, remains a solid favorite in that race. Maybe it has tightened up as much as some of the polling says. I still tend to think she's got a pretty good chance of winning. Just like I think Donald's, even if it is considered a toss-up, he would be the favorite in the race for governor. But Ashley Moody, have you heard some rumblings about her campaign and kind of the lack of it?
30: I mean, yes, but no. I mean, do you, in the same way that you probably hear rumblings that, Trevor Lawrence stopped at the 1 yard line the other day in the Jaguars game when they were up 35-6 and there was 8 minutes left. And there were people that are like, hey, wait a second. I got a anytime touchdown bet on Trevor Lawrence. You just killed me. Why didn't you run into the end zone? And I think that that's basically the equivalent of the campaign that Moody is running right now.
6: Same, you know, campaign playing, it's like a prevent defense, essentially.
30: Yeah, prevent defense. You know, we say it a lot, you know, one of the things you hear a lot in a winning campaign is do no harm.
6: Mm-hmm.
30: And that is, I think that that's where she's at. You know, I think she's, you know, she is avoiding big media. She's, you know,
4: avoiding the debate.
30: You know, I really do like Angie Nixon's campaign. I will say that. And remember, you know, I picked her to upset Vindman.

0: Georgia,
1: but wins. I'm starting to get that feeling that Angie Nixon may be that person going into 28 where she takes over the voter registration drive. Maybe she becomes chair of the party. She does something that puts Florida back in play.
2: Yeah, like something at the ground roots level. That sounds like something that would be in her wheelhouse. The publisher of Florida Politics, Peter Schorsch. You can find all of his work and all of his team's really tremendous reporting on the midterm elections. You got to check it out. FloridaPolitics.com is the website. Peter, really appreciate it. We'll talk to you next week.
1: Okay, Ryan. Take care.
3: All right. When we come back, we're going to have an update for you on our efforts to get some of these candidates on the show. And Florida rolls out a newly redesigned driver's license. And I got to tell you, not a fan. We've got all of that for you in a moment here on the Ryan Gore.
4: U.S. 19 delay-free from Holiday coming out of Pasco into Pinellas County all the way down to St. Pete. Also looking good on 60 east and westbound Gulf to Bay Boulevard west all the way out to Clearwater Beach. 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
3: Real quick, let me get to the latest on our attempts to get some of these candidates for governor and U.S. Senate on the show. I can tell you we had a lot of progress over the past couple of days. So Congressman Byron Donalds, he is confirmed. He will be in studio next Thursday afternoon. We're going to tape about a 30-minute interview. We'll put the entire thing on the podcast and on YouTube, and we're going to have, a lot of it.

0: on the show as well. We'll do it in different parts throughout the morning on Friday morning. So again, Byron Donalds confirmed in studio next Thursday afternoon. Angie Nixon, I would say about 99% confirmed for the morning of October 15th. I'm just waiting on that last email, 100% good to go, but we basically got that locked in. And then David Jolly confirmed for the morning of October 15th. So really that morning after the show, we'll have Angie Nixon and David Jolly back to back. Going to do the same thing with them, about a half hour. Full thing will be on YouTube and on the podcast, and then we'll have clips of those interviews for you the very next morning. Senator Ashley Moody, no movement yet. I'm not super concerned because I've still got a couple of people I need to reach out to who I think might be able to get something done. I was just talking to Peter Schorsch about the fact that she's kind of in prevent defense mode here, not doing a lot of interviews.
1: Yeah, I feel like I really haven't seen her doing much of anything. I see the ads, but that's it.
0: No, but I would hope she would come in and do an interview, especially if we have everybody else coming in. So lots of movement there. Just wanted to offer a quick update on that. Real quick, Florida rolling out a new driver's license and state ID. It's been completely redesigned. And my issue with it, it's very busy.
1: It really is. But they need to put all those little things on there to prevent people from making fake ones. That's what they do. And I think they actually did a pretty good job including all kinds of Florida things on there.
0: Tons of stuff. You've got a manatee, an orange, the alligator. So the Florida Department of Highway Safety and Motor Vehicles says the redesigned cards, they have nearly twice the fraud protection of the previous design. There's ultraviolet ink. There's details that change when you tilt the card. Now, you don't have to replace your current license just because of the design change. That's going to stay valid until it expires, or if you need to replace it because, you know, you move or you have a name change or something like that. The only thing, look, again, I think it's a little busy. I just hope that when you have to offer up your ID for something, it doesn't take the person having to look at it, you know, extra long to see the information they need to see.
1: Right, because they're so busy looking at the alligator and the manatee and the let us alone flag on the back. I like that.
0: You like that?
1: I just think it's funny.
0: First unofficial flag moto, let us alone.
1: Yeah, it's not surprising at all that that was put on the license. The only thing they don't have that I think they need on there is a flamingo.
0: Well, that and a Florida man.
1: Yeah.
0: They don't have that. They have the Discovery Shuttle, just tons of stuff on the newly redesigned Florida ID. When we come back, Tampa Bay area counties continue to make improvements to school safety. We're going to tell you about the feature one of them just added. Dana has that story for us.
2: 75 looking good north and southbound from Pasco County and getting down into Hillsborough County. The 275 split down to University and picking up a little bit of volume through the downtown interchange southbound. 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
4: 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Ryan and Dana.
1: I'm Dana McKay with this trending story. The Manatee County School District is using new technology in some of their schools. This system combines the CentiGix emergency alert badges that teachers wear with OpenEye security cameras so that when a teacher pushes the button on the badge to call for help, the four security cameras closest to the teacher's location will automatically start live streaming so school administrators and first responders can get a view of what's happening in the area. So the CentiGix safety platform operates just on a cell phone. So administrators, safety personnel, and first responders will have access to sign in right away and look at what's happening. The four schools in Manatee County are some of the first in the country to use it, and it's already helped school staff deal with some situations. A school resource officer said that the school district had an incident between two students. It was escalating and the teacher hit the staff alert button and the cameras came on so they could see what was happening. And within 15 seconds, a resource officer was there to prevent the students from actually getting into a physical altercation. It's also been used during medical emergencies, allowing responders to locate the nearest AED device and coordinate where the ambulance should come to pick up the patient.
0: This seems like a pretty smart upgrade.
1: It really does.
0: In terms of school safety. Now, you mentioned that the pressing of the button.
1: Yes.
0: That has been a bit of an issue.
1: Yeah. So I read a little bit more about it to do this story. And I guess what it is, if there's an issue just in the classroom, if there's a medical emergency, kids fighting, something like that, they're supposed to push the button three times firmly, and then that will call help within the school.
0: Okay.
1: If you push it and you hold it down for an extended period of time, it's supposed to then trigger and activate a lockdown and alert authorities. Mm-hmm. So that's what's happened at my son's school a couple of times. A kid fell and hit his head and the teacher panicked, hit the button the wrong way.
0: Held it.
1: And then the next thing you know, the school's on lockdown and all the kids are like, what the heck's going on?
0: All right. When we come back to start the next hour of the show, could Florida eventually see an end to one of our big tolls on one of our big roads? We're going to get to that and a whole lot more after news, traffic, and weather right here on the Ryan Gorman Show.
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0: Ryan Gorman here with Mitch Berg, Florida Director for Advocate Health Advisors, a local veteran-owned company helping you navigate all things Medicare. 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
18: Annual election parity is right around the corner. 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
1: Guaranteed human.
20: 76 degrees. Good morning, I'm Chris Trenkman. Your Tampa Bay forecast, partly sunny with a 50% chance for thunderstorms, high 86. Traffic and your complete forecast from Channel 8 meteorologist Amanda Holly coming up. Our top story at 6 o'clock. A 77-year-old man convicted of a deadly hammer attack on a Polk County woman in 1995 has been put to death by lethal injection.
21: Curtis Beasley Sr. was executed for the brutal murder of a Polk County woman in her home. Beasley spent 28 years on death row and exhausted all legal appeals, including claims about health, possible pain during the execution, memory issues, and depression. The Florida Supreme Court rejected those arguments, and a last-minute request to the U.S. Supreme Court to stop the execution was also denied. Before the execution, Beasley said, and I quote, "I apologize for all the mistakes I made." He was declared dead within 10 minutes of his final words. Florida has two more executions scheduled for October. John Koch, Stark.
20: The verdict is back in a Polk County triple murder trial.
22: We, the jury, find as follows as to the defendant in this case. As to count one, Brandon Rollins, the defendant is guilty of first-degree murder as charged in the indictment.
20: A jury has found T.J. Wiggins guilty of three counts of first-degree murder in the 2020 killings of Rollins, Damian Tillman, and Kevin Springfield near Frostproof. Prosecutors say he spotted one of the victims at a dollar store, followed him to a remote location, and fired at least 10 rounds at the victims. The judge denied a mistrial after a victim's father shouted in court during closing arguments. Sentencing's next. Prosecutors want the death penalty. Clearwater officials are taking steps to address the housing shortage. City officials held a community meeting to discuss establishing an overlay district in North Greenwood. An overlay district gives residents the choice to add to their square footage and build rental units on their properties. Supporters hope it'll revitalize the neighborhood, add to the housing supply, and allow owners to generate rental income. The Florida Cabinet responds to a new state law and designates more than 90 organizations as terror groups. Outgoing FDLE Commissioner Mark Glass explained the list before the vote.
23: The organizations listed in the designation written notice meet the statutory criteria in light of the evidence cited in the notice of intent.
20: They include drug cartels, Antifa, the Muslim Brotherhood, and the Council on American Islamic Relations. CARE is already suing, and the ACLU plans to ask for an injunction on Thursday. President Trump has launched a new AI-powered website designed to make it easier for Americans to access federal government services. America.gov is being billed as a single digital entry point where people can get information and eventually complete tasks like renewing a passport and enrolling in Medicare. The city of Tampa giving praise to the Tampa Bay Rays, who finished the regular season with the best record in the American League at 98-64. They'll take on the winner of the Yankees-Red Sox wild card series, with Game 1 set for Saturday at Tropicana Field. Mayor Jane Castor led the way in dropping a banner from the municipal office building and raising a raised flag over Old City Hall.
2: So what does it mean besides all of the recognition, the hard work, everything that went into being at the top of the American League? Well, it means they get to take a break while the Yankees and the Red Sox wear each other out in the first round.
20: Castor says it's especially exciting to cheer on a team that will soon call the city of Tampa home once construction of their new ballpark is complete. Tampa Bay traffic and weather coming up. Next news update in 30 minutes. I'm Chris Trankman, News Radio WFLA.
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25: Incident in Hillsborough County, I-4 westbound after Park Road. Have a couple of right lanes block some heavy slowdowns and then wide open all the way to the downtown interchange after that. U.S. 41 building, volume north and southbound between Riverview Drive and Madison Avenue. 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
26: Temperatures are a good bit warmer this morning and will feel even muggier this afternoon. We'll warm into the mid and upper 80s, but feel more like the low to mid 90s as the humidity continues to return. Rain chances today just at about a 30%, especially for the later afternoon, early evening hours. A few spotty downpours will be moving through. We'll dry out tonight. Temperatures tomorrow up near 90, rain chances up to a 40% during the afternoon and up to a 60% by Friday afternoon. I'm Max Defender 8 meteorologist Amanda Holly.
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0: Welcome to the Ryan Gorman Show on this Wednesday, September 30th. I'm Ryan Gorman with Dana McKay and Natalie Rodriguez from our newsroom. Coming up this hour, President Trump signs an executive order on AI. We're going to tell you what it does before 6:20. Plus, a moment during a Senate hearing that I got to be honest, I've never seen before. It was just one giant fail.
1: I love this. I can't wait to hear all this.
0: Incredible. I'm going to have that moment for you at 6:47. Right now, let's get to today's top stories with Natalie Rodriguez. Good morning, Natalie.
27: Good morning. We've got Governor DeSantis hinting at a major parting gift for drivers as he enters his final months in office. He spoke at a news conference in Orlando, teasing that he wants to completely eliminate tolls on the turnpike for residents. He did note that with the state active paying down debt and cutting taxes, he would love to extinguish the turnpike tolls altogether.
28: We will end up in the next 5 years planning for almost $70 billion in projects to help, among other things, relieve congestion.
27: Out-of-state visitors, of course, are not going to get a free ride. The governor specified that his plan is going to be aggressively charging tourists while completely lifting the financial burden for local commuters. While getting rid of tolls, it's still a future legislative hurdle. The state is moving forward right now with an $8.5 million $1 billion investment to overhaul the turnpike infrastructure. That money is going to be used to modernize 19 separate restaurant and retail spots across six major service plazas. So you can expect some high-profile new dining options to open up really soon, including popular chains like Jimmy John's and Zaxby's. Officials did confirm that 16 of these upgraded vendor locations are going to open for business before the end of the year. Now, the service plaza upgrade runs pretty much parallel to our broader $20 billion long-term strategy to widen 320-mile turnpike mainline. The governor emphasizing that expanding the highway's capacity is vital to ensuring the state's transportation network can keep up with rapid population growth and heavy tourism demands. And sometimes we take for granted just how many Amazon trucks and Walmart trucks and Home Depot trucks are going back and forth into different states from right here in South Florida and throughout our state.
0: Mm-hmm. It's good to have Jimmy John's as a vendor because you know, if you're in a rush and you're trying to get to your destination, freaky fast. So if you take a look at the 2023 toll relief program, you had about 1.2 million drivers who had at least 35 toll transactions in a month and got that 50% credit. Remember when we were getting that credit?
1: I was getting it.
0: You were taking big advantage of that. And so the state says the average participating commuter saved nearly $400 over the year. Yeah. So if you broaden that out a bit, then frequent toll users spending maybe around $800 a year in toll charges. Yeah. Do you have like a sense, Dana, as to how much?
1: No, actually, I'm looking at it right now, trying to do the math and figure it out. So it looks like I probably spend about $5 a day in tolls.
0: Wow.
1: Yeah.
0: I mean, that adds up there.
1: Yeah, it definitely does. Yeah.
0: If I'm coming bucks in a week.
1: Yeah. So yeah, about $100 a month I'm spending just to get here. Yep.
0: Yeah. So you would be, on the real high end, you would be close to $1,200 a year on tolls. Now, he's not talking about the governor giving you a break or anything like that. You're not driving the turnpike every day to work.
1: He should.
0: So, yeah. But that's what these tolls can end up costing drivers. And I looked up the most expensive toll roads in Florida, and it really depends on what you're looking at. So if you include bridges and some short connectors, the I-4 connector in Tampa, you're talking about $1.13 per mile with SunPass, $1.41 if you're doing the whole toll by plate thing. There's a bridge near Pensacola, it's about 57 cents per mile with the SunPass. But then if you're just talking about, you know, regular expressway, Point Siena Parkway near Orlando, 39.6 cents per mile, the most expensive just regular expressway in the
27: state. Can I tell you something though? In the last 13 hours, and I've got a picture to prove this, there is an exit from the turnpike to the Palmetto Expressway.
0: Mm-hmm.
27: It was $10.50.
0: Wow.
1: Jeez.
27: Yes. Yes. And it was $11.50 on the express lane to Sheridan Street. And this was 13 hours ago. It was insane. That's why I had to take a picture.
0: That's the other thing is now they're putting in these express lanes everywhere to ease congestion, but they ain't free.
1: Yeah, no, it's expensive. And I feel like it's getting to be where, you know, in New York City, the tolls are outrageous. I mean, I don't even know what it is now, but I feel like it's like $20 to go over the George Washington Bridge. I mean, it's out of control.
0: Yeah, we're not that bad here in Florida, but it is expensive. And if you're using that kind of stuff every single day, it can add up. What else going on this morning, Natalie?
27: Well, let's hit the ice with the Florida Panthers. They opened up the NHL season in pretty dramatic fashion, spoiling the reigning champion Carolina Hurricanes banner-raising ceremony. It was pretty bruising playoff-style matchup featuring massive 84 combined hits. Gustav Forsling hammered home a one-timer with 4.3 seconds left in overtime. It was pretty exciting. It was a 1-0 victory. Jacob Markstrom was flawless in his return. He turned away 15 shots for the shutout. Alexander Barkov looked pretty strong. He looked healthy, missing all of last season with a knee injury. It featured the first official fight of the new NHL season.
0: Gotta open it up with a fight. Have
27: well, Imama dropped the gloves with Delorier, so that was pretty exciting. No one was injured. The Cats did escape the brutal opener. Next up, the team is flying out west to face the San Jose Sharks. That's happening tomorrow night. Early sports books are locking the Panthers in as top three favorites.
0: Yeah.
27: So it's
0: possible. Just about if the Panthers can stay healthy.
27: If they can stay healthy,
0: they're a Stanley Cup contender again.
27: Right.
0: They do open the season 4 straight road games. They don't play at home. Home until Saturday, October 10th, against the Minnesota Wild. The Lightning, they open their season tomorrow night at 7 against the New York Rangers.
27: It in Madison so great. Square Garden.
0: Yeah, and their first game last night. That one, like you said, Natalie, going to be at MSG. And then the Lightning home opener is Saturday night at 7 against the Washington Capitals at Benchmark International.
27: Can't wait to see the Bulls in action. Yep.
0: For the Lightning, you know, they're likely going to be able to get back to the playoffs. The question is, if they do, can they get past the first round? They've lost in the first round for 4 straight years. So it's really not about the regular season with the Lightning.
27: You sound like doom and gloom.
0: Well, I mean,
1: you know who you're talking to, Natalie?
0: Yeah. First of all, come on. That's how I live my life. But here's a positive note for you, Natalie. I'm glad hockey's back because at least both of our teams, the Panthers and the Lightning, seems like they're going to be pretty good this year, probably heading to the playoffs as opposed to football season where...
27: Yeah, NHL is better than NFL.
0: Yeah.
27: It's looking like that.
0: 3 weeks in, and it's a disaster. Natalie Rodriguez with today's top stories. Natalie, thanks so much.
27: You got it.
0: When we come back, we're going to run through today's top business stories, plus President Trump signs an executive order on AI. Going to have that for you in 2 minutes here on The Ryan Gorman Show.
25: Vehicle fire in Hillsborough County, I-4 westbound, approaching Park Road, has a couple of lanes blocked. That's causing traffic back to before Clark Road and also causing some delays on the Polk Parkway. 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
4: 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Here's Courtney Donahoe.
5: Boeing beat Northrop Grumman to produce the Navy's next Top Gun fighter jet. The award is valued at more than $20 billion. This comes at a critical time for Boeing, which is facing a setback in its 737 MAX program. The FAA is investigating a new software glitch that could delay deliveries, adding more pressure to Boeing's bottom line. Checking on the market, stock futures seeing modest gains bouncing back from yesterday's loss. Traders are now closely watching the September jobs report set for this Friday. A low unemployment rate has given the Federal Reserve room to focus on inflation. And Dyson says a water leak is to blame for problems with its $499 artificial intelligence-powered toothbrush. The camera jet was pulled from some retailers after customers reported their toothbrush malfunctioning. Dyson says one production batch experienced issues, but the item is back in production and shipping to retailers. Dyson says it views oral care as the next major category to tackle. Courtney Donahoe, Bloomberg Radio.
4: Now let's get to another top story we're covering this morning. So President Trump had an idea recently. He was not a fan of artificial intelligence being called artificial intelligence or AI. He had a different name in mind.
6: Superintelligence or SI, and that's
7: SI, like SI, SI instead of AI.
8: Super. We're using the word super.
6: This is extreme intelligence. It's superior intelligence. It's supreme also intelligence.
7: And we're going to be renaming it superintelligence, officially renaming it.
6: But the word super is the best word of all, and it's the simplest. And
7: whoever wins SI is going to win.
4: And he explained why he doesn't think AI is the right name for it.
6: When you say artificial intelligence, it's artificial. This is extreme intelligence, SI, super intelligence. So we don't want to hear artificial because it's not artificial. It's very powerful. It's very brilliant. But we're changing the name to super intelligence. And so far, I mean, everybody likes it.
4: Do they?
9: No. I think he likes it, and then everyone around him feels pressure to pretend they like it.
4: So yesterday, Trump signed an executive order directing federal executive agencies to use super intelligence and SI instead of artificial intelligence and AI in official communications, websites, reports, and other non-statutory documents. So it's no longer AI, it's SI. But some people who were with the president at the White House yesterday for this, they didn't seem to get the memo, like Elon Musk.
10: Well, I think it is worth highlighting the positive benefits of AI, SI, pardon me.
6: Thank you.
9: He corrected himself real quick.
4: That is going to suck for advisors and White House staffers having to remember SI AI. And you do not want to be the person in the Oval Office with the president who slips up and starts calling it AI. And then there was the agreement apparently reached between the Trump administration and AI and SI companies.
9: On this show, are we going along with the president?
4: No, we are not going along with the president.
9: We went along with Gulf of America.
4: And Department of War, we did, but not this.
9: Okay.
4: House Speaker Mike Johnson explained that agreement.
11: We have just formally signed a new document. It is entitled the White House Accord on Superintelligence, Joint Commitment on Frontier SI Responsibilities. This is a statement of principles that you'll see, a statement of standards.
4: And this is how Trump described it.
7: It's almost like a constitution in a way.
12: Mr. President,
7: and the biggest people in the world signed that, and I signed it as president, and it really is a form of protection.
4: So that sounded like a good, positive development. You got the president and these big tech leaders signing like a constitution on keeping AI, SI, safe. But then Trump was asked this question, and his answer kind of raises some questions.
12: Is this accord that everybody signed, is it binding in any way?
7: I think it's morally binding, yeah.
9: Okay, morally binding for him and all the tech gods.
4: Yeah, so it's not legally binding, but it's morally binding. And if there's one thing we know about these big tech leaders like Mark Zuckerberg,
13: they've got themselves good morals.
9: They sure do.
13: There is nothing to worry about there. When we come back, Lindsay Clancy's lawyer changed his tone about whether or not she murdered her kids during a court appearance yesterday. Dana has that trending story next here on the Ryan Gordon.
14: Slowdowns in Pinellas County, 275 southbound after Roosevelt Boulevard approaching Gandy have a disabled vehicle. Two right-hand lanes are blocked. Looking pretty good, though, getting onto the Howard Franklin Bridge, getting over to the Tampa side. We still have delays due to an earlier vehicle fire, I-4 westbound around Park Road. A couple of right lanes are blocked, so expect some slowdowns there, and then no issues once you get by there all the way to downtown. I'm Pat Largo, News Radio, WFLA.
13: Medicare plans can change from 1 year to the next, and there are some important changes coming for 2027. 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
9: 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Lindsay Clancy's defense attorney, Kevin Reddington, made a pretty shocking statement during yesterday's hearing. So her case ended in a mistrial nearly a month ago when one holdout juror didn't agree with the other 11 who wanted to find her not criminally responsible for killing her three children in the basement of her home in 2023. During the trial, the attorney said she admitted to killing the kids, and the question was whether or not she was suffering from postpartum psychosis when she did it. But yesterday, he said this.
19: So I asked the court to hearken back to the evidence that was presented and ask yourself, where's the evidence that she did this? Where is the evidence that she did this?
9: He went on to talk about how the entire story of what happened is based on what Patrick Clancy recalled, and that when Lindsay woke up from a coma, she didn't remember anything, and that she was told that she had killed the kids. He also criticized the prosecution and investigators.
19: There was no investigation. It was not even a horrendous investigation. There was no investigation. This entire case is based on speculation. Where is the admission? Where does she say that she did this?
9: Yeah, so that was pretty shocking. Now, this is what he said early on in the trial.
19: This is a woman that was suffering from psychosis at the time that she went down to that basement.
9: So he admitted that she had done it. The whole premise of his case was, yes, she did it, but she was not criminally responsible because she was suffering from psychosis. Now, all of a sudden, yesterday, he's questioning, where's the evidence that she even did it? And Patrick Clancy is probably like, well, because this is just going to further feed the conspiracy theories about him.
4: I'm done with this attorney. I mean, going after the holdout juror, then pulling this stunt in court yesterday, it's enough already.
9: Yeah.
4: I mean, you had your chance to make that case. And you didn't make it. Now you're going to all of a sudden try to do it. Give me a break. When we come back, President Trump met with big tech CEOs at the White House yesterday as concerns over AI continue to grow. We're going to have the latest on those concerns for you next, right here on the Ryan Gorman Show.
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23: 76 degrees. Good morning, I'm Chris Trankman. Your Tampa Bay forecast, partly sunny with a 50% chance for thunderstorms and a high 86. Our top story at 6:30. After more than two decades in Iraq, the remaining 2,500 American troops are withdrawing from the country.
24: 4,500 Americans have died in Iraq since the U.S.-led invasion of March 2003. Today, U.S. forces pull out of their final bases there. The departure was agreed in 2024 under President Biden, the Trump administration following through despite the ongoing conflict with Iran. Security experts warn leaving Iraq could allow Iran to expand its own influence and perhaps allow ISIS to make a comeback too. Several pro-Iran militia groups operate in Iraq. The commander of one, Islamic Resistance in Iraq, says the U.S. withdrawal is a crushing defeat for the American project. Jonathan Savage, Fox News.
23: President Trump has signed an executive order requiring all branches of the federal government to start calling AI superintelligence.
0: Getting a passport is getting a lot easier thanks to AI and a new website.
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0: Disney has conducted another round of layoffs. Multiple reports say the company laid off hundreds of employees on Tuesday for the third time since CEO Josh D'Amaro took over in March. Tampa Bay traffic and weather coming up. Next news update in 30 minutes. I'm Chris Trankman, News Radio WFLA.
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14: Dealing with a car fire in Hillsborough, I-4 West at Park Road, right lane blocked. Now a crash westbound Polk Parkway right around I-4 with left lane blockage. 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
25: From the Quantum Fiber from AT&T Weather Center.
26: This report is sponsored by Lowe's.
27: Temperatures are a good bit warmer this morning and will feel even muggier this afternoon. We'll warm into the mid and upper 80s, but feel more like the low to mid 90s as the humidity continues to return. Rain chances today just at about a 30%, especially for the later afternoon, early evening hours. A few spotty downpours will be moving through. We'll dry out tonight. Temperatures tomorrow up near 90. Rain chances up to a 40% during the afternoon and up to a 60% by Friday afternoon. I'm Max Defender 8 meteorologist Amanda Holly.
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22: Usually we have hot, blistering, sunny days here. Then again, it is Tampa. In a moment's notice, it's raining so hard, lightning is crashing everywhere. Those cars are driving with their flashers on, and you're soaked head to toe. Avoid the bipolar weather. Get the latest forecast with News Radio WFLA. 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
3: Back now here on the Ryan Gorman Show, and let's bring in ABC News technology reporter Mike Dubusky. So, Mike, yesterday you had top AI leaders at the White House meeting with President Trump, administration officials, House Speaker Mike Johnson. Wasn't really a whole lot that came out of those meetings aside from the president like officially declaring that AI is now SI instead of artificial intelligence. It's super intelligence. But putting that aside for a second, since we last spoke, you've had more reports of incidents involving these AI models, concerning incidents. You've had executives from these companies continue to speak out. They spoke before the UN General Assembly. So where does this all stand as of this morning, this push to potentially regulate AI, what the AI industry is looking to do? What have been some of the bigger developments that you've been paying close attention to?
4: Yeah, I mean, for one, we have learned about just more hacking incidents, which are kind of the things that have spurred this conversation. Figures like Dario Amodei calling for an AI slowdown, other figures across the AI space asking Congress or Washington to step in to some degree to help, you know, regulate or slow down the pace at which this stuff is being built. In terms of specifically what we learned about in terms of hacking incidents, most of this came from OpenAI in the last week, where the company disclosed that another model that it was being testing exploited a loophole in the testing environment that it was in, the sandbox, as it's sometimes known, gained access to the internet. It didn't hack into anything after it escaped from that testing environment, but even still, it's notable because it is the first incident like this since that company put in new security measures following the Hugging Face incident, which we've talked about extensively, kind of their largest hack, also what kicked off this most recent round of concern and AI safety discussion. We have also heard from the CEO of that company, extensively over the last several weeks, talking about the need for an AI slowdown, something that Sam Altman, the CEO of OpenAI, Sundar Pichai, the CEO of Google, others across AI space have generally supported, saying that, hey, we need to pump the brakes on this stuff, have experts come in, have lawmakers come in, and just try and understand the best way to proceed, given some of the sort of growing cybersecurity threats this technology might pose. Now, yesterday at the White House, we did not really see any sort of substantive deliverable come out of this high-profile meeting between more than a dozen tech CEOs and members of the Trump administration, as well as Mike Johnson, the House Speaker. So Congress was involved here as well. As you mentioned, really the only thing that came out of that was an executive order that President Trump signed last night, renaming artificial intelligence to super intelligence. Really unclear how that's going to work, in practice. But even still, that was kind of the thing that came out of all of this. And for what it's worth, this is very much a debate. This is not like the Trump administration pushing back on a unified artificial intelligence industry. NVIDIA CEO Jensen Huang, he's the guy who's behind the company that builds all the chips that AI runs on, he has largely allied himself with the Trump administration, saying that a lot of these concerns are kind of overblown. We've seen Mark Zuckerberg also take a similar tone, saying that, you know, hey, the market incentives here mean that, you know, the market is going to foreground the safest models. There's a sort of financial incentive to do so. So, you know, kind of pushing back on this idea of the need for the government to step in. This is still very much a debate, I think, is the big takeaway from yesterday's meeting. You know, these are things that, you know, still need to be hashed out. Even the degree to which we should be concerned is a thing that we still need to talk about, let alone what we should do about it.
3: We're joined by ABC News technology reporter Mike Dubusky. You had Florida's Attorney General James Utmeyer. He is pushing in court for OpenAI to stop with their model progressions. And OpenAI basically came out and said they were going to slow down or put a pause on their most advanced models, correct, as they try to figure all of this out?
4: Yeah, that's right. So in light of the most recent hacking incidents that they announced, in addition to that, model getting free, we also learned of previous attempts by OpenAI models to hack into the likes of the Department of Education, obviously raising a lot of concern. That hack was unsuccessful. Models from OpenAI also were successful in hacking into Australia's government. Mm-hmm. OpenAI apologizing for that this week and actually sending an executive to meet with Australian lawmakers in the coming days to just discuss what to do. You're absolutely right to say that in light of all this, OpenAI did announce over the weekend that they're pausing development on their frontier models, basically their fanciest stuff, while they figure out what to do. They are going to not release an upcoming model that they've been working on called GPT 6.1 Astra, also having to do with these concerns. Though, to put that into context, we also saw Anthropic do something similar earlier this year with Mythos, a very powerful model they were working on. They were concerned about the potential of it falling into the wrong hands or potentially going wrong. They decided not to release that, but in the matter of just a few weeks, Fable released, which was kind of like the consumer-facing version of it, much more guardrailed version. These things kind of have a tendency to eventually reach the public, and that is just sort of underscores how much tension there is in the AI space right now. This is an industry that loses money, a lot of it. Most recently, we learned from Reuters that according to Anthropic's prospectus, their early filing to eventually go public, they lost $42 billion in 2025 and made only a fraction of that. So it is really just one of those situations where these companies do have a financial incentive to make money. They have a financial incentive to signal that their technology is going to be the next big thing, the next technological revolution. But it also comes with all this other stuff, these concerns about these things going wrong, the concerns about, the environmental impact of this, the potential for it to spread misinformation ahead of the midterms. It's thorny. And we didn't really get a ton of clarity about what to do about all of it yesterday.
3: ABC News technology reporter Mike Dubusky with us. Mike, always appreciate you breaking down this stuff for us. Thanks so much.
4: Of course, Ryan. Take care.
2: All right. When we come back in a moment, during a Senate hearing, something happened yesterday I have never seen before. It was one giant fail. You have got to stick around to hear this. We'll get to it in just a second here on the Ryan Gorman Show.
14: Looks to be a crash or an incident on 75 northbound around the Gibsonton Drive ramp. Couple of right lanes blocked due to an earlier car fire. I-4 westbound at Park Road. Polk Parkway westbound approaching I-4 left lane blocked. 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
2: So yesterday, former special counsel Jack Smith testified before the Senate Judiciary Committee on his investigations into President Trump. Eventually, Missouri Republican Eric Schmidt, a lawyer and Missouri's former attorney general, began questioning Smith. And he seemed to be trying to make a case that Smith had secretly met with or coordinated with Fulton County DA Fannie Willis or Prosecutor Nathan Wade while both offices were pursuing Trump-related cases. He tried to place Smith in Atlanta in February of 2024, around the time Willis was under scrutiny over her relationship with Wade. Here's that exchange.
8: Did you go to an NBA game between the Golden State Warriors and the Atlanta Hawks on February 3rd, 2024?
2: And Jack Smith, the look on his face.
9: What city would that be in?
8: Atlanta.
9: No.
8: Okay. So your testimony today is that you did not go to a Hawks game on February 3rd, 2024. Is that correct?
2: He looks so confused.
9: I have no recollection of that.
8: Okay. Is it your testimony that you were not in Atlanta on February 3rd, 2024? Let me just give you a little context. Yeah. The day before Fannie Willis came clean with her affair with the prosecutor, you know, the Atlanta prosecutor that was also trying to get Trump, the next day were you in Atlanta?
9: I do not believe so.
8: Okay, did you ever go to Atlanta during your time as special counsel?
2: He's so confused.
9: I really don't think so. It's possible I flew through the Atlanta airport on the way to Florida, but I do not have a recollection of going to Atlanta. I definitely did not go to a Hawks game. I'm okay. Sure of that.
8: Did you ever meet Nathan Wade or Fannie Willis in your time as special counsel?
9: No.
8: What would you say if I had a series of text messages from your team that said you were in Atlanta at a Warrior Hawks game on Ooh. February 3rd, 2024, the day after Willis and Wade announced their affair?
2: Smith is like,
8: yeah, I don't think you know that we have this stuff. So yeah. I'll give you a second to process it so you don't, you know, perjure yourself.
2: So, I mean, Schmidt thinks he... yeah.

0: caught him.
1: Nail Jack Smith and his staff. They made a chart that they thought proved the whole thing. So they're holding it up behind Schmidt. Then they take it down real quick when it seemed like they realized that they screwed up. Here's that moment where Smith, he's trying to see that.
2: You just took it down really quick. If I could look at that again.
3: We'll put it in a follow-up. You can respond. I think you've already perjured yourself, but did you or your office...
4: Can we see it? Can we see it?
3: Did you or your office seek... This is my time.
4: Senator,
3: if you want to use your time to criticize my question, go ahead.
1: So he didn't want to put it back up, and then Smith kind of remembers what he thinks Schmidt might be talking about.
2: I recall going to a University of Maryland basketball game where Caitlin Clark was playing right around that time. And the Marshal Service was there with me. You could check if that was the exact date. It was Maryland playing Iowa, I think February of 2024. But again, that's, you could check that.
1: And then Amy Klobuchar weighs in.
2: What we're talking about.
5: Could it then be that University of Iowa's the Hawkeyes?
2: It was because Caitlin Clark was coming to Maryland to play. And so we went to the game.
5: I know, I took that might be the confusion over the names of the team, but perhaps you should have looked at it more carefully.
3: Whose questioning is this, by the way, Mr. Chairman?
5: Are you
3: using your time, Senator? Is this what this is?
5: No.
3: Are we just having an open session here?
5: Questions. I'm just.
3: Well, I'm glad you're trying to rehabilitate the witness, but it's not your time.
5: You are calling a witness a dirtbag.
3: I presented him with text messages about him wanting to meet with people. Please. That could have obviously been related to the prosecution that was coordinated with his office in Atlanta.
5: Okay, well, I'm going to begin my questions now, but I think that people should have their facts straight before they accuse someone of being a dirtbag and not get the team
3: wrong. I stand by that statement.
1: So he got the whole thing wrong. Like, he didn't go, Jack Smith never went to an Atlanta Hawks game. He went to an Iowa Hawkeyes game.
0: Oh my gosh.
1: He
0: in a completely different
1: Georgia.
0: Place.
1: He went to Maryland and saw the game there. Like, Schmidt thought he nailed him. Like, that he uncovered that Jack Smith was coordinating with Fannie Willis and he was at this Hawks game and in Atlanta and blah, blah, blah, blah, blah. And they got the whole freaking thing wrong.
0: That's hilarious.
1: I mean.
0: And the staffers and taking down. So
1: yeah.
0: He obviously knew when they took it down that something was wrong. And instead of admitting it, he just kept going with it.
1: And the face that Katie Britt, a Republican senator, was making during that, she was like horrified. You could see it on her face. Mm-hmm. And then after the hearing, some hosts on the Charlie Kirk Show, they have Schmidt on and like, they give him credit for nailing Smith.
6: Jack Smith is a total dirtbag. And you caught him out on this NBA game, too, by the way, in Atlanta. It was a great moment. So good for you on that.
1: How is it a great moment?
0: Yeah, did they not see what happened?
1: And then TMZ, they catch up with Schmidt and their reporter, unlike those radio show hosts, they actually pressed him on what happened. And here's that exchange.
3: He was at a basketball game. I asked him if he was in Atlanta. He said no. He said he was at another game. That's his answer. So
7: how did that mistake happen?
3: It was not a mistake. I asked him if he was in Atlanta. The only NBA game going on, that actually the only NCAA men's game or NBA game with a 7:30 tip-off was in Atlanta.
0: I can't believe how these people just gaslight, and he's just acting like he didn't do anything wrong.
1: It was the wrong game. He wasn't at that game. He wasn't in that city. Your whole premise is BS. It's amazing. I got to wrap it up here. We'll be back in just a second on the Ryan Gordon.
8: Some problems in Hillsborough County. I-4 westbound at Park Road still have a couple of right lanes blocked. This is due to a much earlier vehicle fire, so very heavy slowdowns in that area. Polk Parkway westbound approaching I-4 looks to be at least one left lane blocked. And a crash on Gibsonton Drive at 75, seeing some heavy backups there. And the earlier disabled vehicle in Pinellas and St. Pete, 275 southbound, just after Roosevelt Boulevard. That looks to be off to the right shoulder with a road ranger. I'm Pat Largo, News Radio WFLA.
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1: Real quick. There are so many different things, whether you're a Republican or a Democrat, you could ask Jack Smith about his investigations into President Trump. There's a lot there. And there are a lot of serious questions that Jack Smith needed to be asked in that hearing. How in the world does a senator and his entire staff screw up like that? Like, how do you get that so wrong where you go into a hearing thinking you're going to nail this guy and they were trying to get him on perjury and you just fall flat on your freaking face?
0: Yeah. And they had a whole chart and everything. Yeah. So, yeah, I don't know and how you just get it that wrong. They just took someone's word for it. Cause I think sometimes they see an opportunity to get someone and they don't care about investigating. They just want to get them.
1: Right. And just own it. If you screw up like that, just own it. When we come back, Florida executes its 16th inmate of the year. We'll have that for you and a whole lot more next here on the Ryan Gorman Show.
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1: Guaranteed human. 76 degrees. Good morning, I'm Chris Trenkman. Your Tampa Bay forecast, partly sunny with a 50% chance for thunderstorms, high 86. Traffic and your complete forecast from Channel 8 meteorologist Amanda Holly coming up. Our top story at 7 o'clock. After 28 years on death row, the state executed Curtis Beasley last night.
22: Inmate Beasley woke up at 5 a.m. His last meal consisted of grilled cheese sandwiches, ham, ice cream, and soda. He had three visitors, and he met with his spiritual advisor.
1: Jordan Kirkland with the Department of Corrections. Beasley was convicted of the August 1995 killing of Carolyn Monfort of Polk County with a hammer. The 77-year-old is the 16th person put to death this year in Florida after a modern-era record of 19 executions conducted last year. Two more executions currently scheduled for October. The verdict is guilty on all counts in a Polk County triple murder case.
23: As to count two, Kevin Springfield, the defendant is guilty of first-degree murder as charged in the indictment.
1: A clerk reading guilty verdicts for T.J. Wiggins in the 2020 killings of Springfield, Brandon Rollins, and Damian Tillman. Jurors deliberated less than 5 hours. Prosecutors are seeking the death penalty. A judge has denied bond for 11-time convicted felon Tonetta Evans, who was arrested last week after hitting a school bus carrying more than 40 middle school students on Hillsborough Avenue near Dale Mabry. No one on the bus was hurt, but deputies later found a pipe bomb, drugs, ammunition, and counterfeit cash inside Evans's car. The 54-year-old was arrested on 14 charges, including a failure to appear warrant from Kentucky. Two Pinellas County deputies are being praised for saving a man as his building was filled with smoke. The sheriff's office posted video on Facebook of the deputies responding to a structure fire last week. According to Facebook, there was no wheelchair available and smoke was steadily entering the unit. The deputy called another for help, and together the two carried the man out to safety. The Florida cabinet has voted to name more than 90 groups as terrorist organizations, and a court challenge is already on the way. Hina Shamsi is the director of the ACLU National Security Project and plans to file for a preliminary injunction this week.
24: There is nowhere in that notice any allegation or evidence that CARE has engaged in any violent or dangerous act in violation of Florida or U.S. law.
1: CARE, the Council on American-Islamic Relations, is among the groups now labeled a terrorist group, along with the Muslim Brotherhood, drug cartels, and the Islamic Revolutionary Guard Corps of Iran. Millions of children will automatically be signed up in Trump accounts under new rules. The accounts were signed into law last year. They let parents invest for their children. Once they turn 18, the accounts will act as traditional individual retirement accounts. The Tampa Bay Rays are back in the postseason. Tampa Mayor Jane Castor dropped a banner from the municipal office building and raised a Rays flag over Old City Hall.
25: And how exciting would it be, I don't want to jinx anything, but how exciting would it be for us to have another boat parade here in the city of Tampa?
1: The Rays will meet the winner of the Yankees-Red Sox wild card series, with Game 1 coming this Saturday at Tropicana Field. Florida's minimum wage increases to $15 an hour today. It's part of a constitutional amendment that was passed by voters in 2020. By comparison, the federal minimum wage
2: hasn't increased since 2009 and remains at $7.25 an hour. Tampa Bay traffic and weather coming up. Next news update in 30 minutes. I'm Chris Trankman, News Radio WFLA.
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27: With blockage and slowdowns in Hillsborough, Gibsonton Drive at 75, I-4 westbound at Park Road. That's all off to the shoulder now. Still some residual slowdowns, though, due to an earlier car fire. And volume building on southbound Dale Mabry after Gunn Highway. 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
28: Temperatures are a good bit warmer this morning and will feel even muggier this afternoon. We'll warm into the mid and upper 80s, but feel more like the low to mid 90s as the humidity continues to return. Rain chances today just at about a 30%, especially for the later afternoon, early evening hours. A few spotty downpours will be moving through. We'll dry out tonight. Temperatures tomorrow up near 90. Rain chances up to a 40% during the afternoon and up to a 60% by Friday afternoon. I'm Max Defender 8 meteorologist Amanda Hall.
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1: Welcome to the Ryan Gorman Show on this Wednesday, September 30th. I'm Ryan Gorman with Dana McKay and Chris Trankman from our newsroom. Coming up this hour, we're going to get some breaking news. An international flight had to make an emergency landing after one pilot stabbed the other pilot mid-flight. The plane started going down, and Israeli jets were scrambled because they didn't know if it was a hijacking or what the hell was going on. This is a crazy story.
0: Yeah, and somehow the plane landed safely,
1: yeah.
0: But the pilot has been stabbed.
1: He's all bloodied
0: There's
1: up.
0: There's video all over the place. Yeah, it's wild. Hell.
29: Well, it's claustrophobic in there.
1: Usually it's the passengers trying to...
0: Going crazy.
1: Nuts. Yeah, like the guy who had to be duct taped recently to the seat.
29: Have you ever been in a cockpit, though? There's no room in there.
1: Yeah, you can think it just...
0: Don't make excuses for this behavior, Chris.
29: I'm not making excuses.
1: Things escalated quickly.
29: I'm glad I'm not doing that job.
1: My God. So we're going to go live to the Middle East for this story coming up before 7:20. You'll definitely want to stick around for that. Plus, President Trump signs an executive order on AI. We're going to run through what it does and doesn't do with our national correspondent Rory O'Neill at 7:35. 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Good morning, Chris.
29: Good morning. A 77-year-old man convicted of beating a woman to death with a hammer in 1995 was executed at the Florida State Prison on Tuesday night. Curtis Beasley, sentenced to death for the first-degree murder, robbery, and theft of the killing of Carolyn Monfort. The Florida Supreme Court and the U.S. Supreme Court rejecting appeals. They were arguing that executing a man of his age with cognitive decline would constitute cruel and unusual punishment. So Beasley becomes the 16th person executed in Florida this year, the state's seventh prisoner over the age of 70. He died without incident at 6:12, took about 10 minutes. And this has brought up some controversy in the sense that, you know, it seemed like early on there were a lot of veterans being executed, mm-hmm. and that created some controversy. Now we're talking about seniors who,
1: yeah.
29: in many cases, have been on death row for decades.
1: That's the thing. Yeah. So they're dragging this out. I think he has been battling this for three decades. So they drag out these cases on death row, and then the inmate ends up being old. And
0: then they try to say that he's too old, right, and it would be cruel to kill him.
29: Right. Yeah. Well, you know, the reason some of these cases have lasted so long is because of prior history. Florida and other states had put a lot of people on death row, even before it was paused for a while and then brought back, on really sketchy evidence.
1: Yeah.
29: And so in order to prevent innocent people from being executed, they wanted to let the legal process cover all the bases. Now, what has happened is, I think lawyers have sort of gamed the system.
1: Oh, yeah.
29: And there's a lot of money to be made in being a defense attorney for these death row inmates. If you can keep appealing and keep this going, you can make a ton of money on this sort of thing. And I think that you could argue that in some cases it did go on too long. But you can't be too careful when you're talking about killing somebody.
1: But then, you know, to make that defense, he's suffering from cognitive decline. Well, yeah, he's been appealing, and now he's 77 years old. And I don't understand how the cognitive decline part makes it more.
29: Well, if he doesn't know that he's being executed, they're saying that that's unfair. But I think they had an analysis done, and it was determined that the execution could go forward, and the appeals courts agreed.
1: Yeah, and the case, just to go back to 1995, you had the 62-year-old woman in Polk County. He had been staying at her home temporarily while he was doing maintenance work at an apartment complex that she managed. And then one night he beats her to death with a hammer.
29: Yeah.
1: Like 15 to 17 wounds to her head and face. Brutal.
29: He did have a final comment. He did apologize and did show remorse. We've seen a number of these inmates either say nothing or show no remorse at all.
1: Now, it wasn't specifically about the murder. He said, I want to apologize for all the mistakes I made. So like a general apology. And this was a person who ended up, he stole some money and the woman's car. He abandons the car near Orlando. He spent time in Miami. Obviously, he committed the crime in Polk County. So you got the story connecting Tampa Bay area, Orlando, and Miami. He eventually went to Alabama, and that's where authorities found him. His final meal, well, first he had three visits, and he also met with a spiritual advisor. Then he had his final meal, grilled cheese sandwiches and ice cream. I'm always interested in the final meal.
0: It's fascinating. I mean, I like a grilled cheese once in a while, but as your last meal, I don't know. I don't get it.
1: I'm lactose intolerant, but I got to say, if I were to go all out on cheese and ice cream,
0: might as well.
1: So grilled cheese and ice cream for the final meal.
29: I think I would do better than a grilled cheese.
1: Yeah. Well, you know, sometimes if they're buttered up, the bread.
0: I put so much butter on grilled cheese sandwiches. Yeah.
1: It could be pretty good.
29: Well, he actually talked with a spiritual advisor. Sometimes I wonder what that conversation is. What do they talk about?
1: Probably, hey, any chance I'm not going to hell?
0: Exactly. What else are they going to say?
1: That's probably the extent of the conversation. What else is going on, Chris?
29: Two Indian nationals have been charged in federal court with an alleged conspiracy to smuggle counterfeit Ozempic in from China in a scheme that continued even after the Food and Drug Administration seized the fake weight loss drugs back in 2023 and put out warnings that these drugs could be out there. The Justice Department says one of the men, 33-year-old Swapnadeep Roy, was extradited from Italy. Made his first initial appearance in district court in Tampa on Tuesday. His alleged co-conspirator, 37-year-old Vicky Romancha, charged in the indictment. They were charged with committing crimes to smuggle in and defraud people in the U.S. and then selling these drugs on the black market.
1: Yeah, and they were really doing this to make it look like it was legit.
29: They had legit looking packaging.
1: Yeah,
29: they had
1: pen
29: needles.
1: Labels, the whole thing.
29: Yeah. You know, the thing is, I thought was interesting about the story is that Gallup did a survey about the percentage of U.S. adults who take GLP-1 medications for weight loss. 11% in 2026 compared to 3% in 2024. It has exploded as a business.
1: I think that 11% is low.
0: Do you really? People are taking it in secret?
1: I think a lot of
29: could
1: people
29: be, but I mean, that's still over 1 in 10.
1: Yeah.
29: And the thing is, what that shows you is with that many people taking those drugs, the potential for money in the counterfeit market is huge. And I'm sure this is just the tip of the iceberg as far as the smuggling in of fake drugs.
1: Right.
29: Because they're expensive.
1: And the other note in that story, they had a pending order for like 60,000 units. So the demand was there.
0: Oh, yeah, of course it is.
1: Counterfeit Ozempic. And then real quick, I saw a story yesterday. Remember the cyclospora outbreak, the other way people were losing weight earlier this year?
0: Yes.
1: The explosive diarrhea and the lettuce and all of that. That story just kind of went away. And I guess the CDC declared the outbreak over on September 11th. Like, maybe pick a different day to declare the outbreak over so it makes a few headlines and we all realize that lettuce is safe to
0: that
1: eat again as opposed to the 25th anniversary of 9/11.
0: Does anybody miss lettuce?
1: No. A poll found 30% of Americans bought less fresh produce during the scare. So a lot, I mean, you know, those companies that sell those kinds of products, and it wasn't just Taylor Farms. People stopped buying all of it.
0: Oh, yeah. Some of my friends were like, we're not eating any vegetables at all.
1: No, and it's funny because the other day I ordered a sandwich and the last time I ordered it, I didn't get lettuce on it. And I'm like, should I get the lettuce again? I'm like, I guess. I haven't heard anything about it.
29: Go for spinach or something.
1: Yeah. I don't know. I wasn't a big greens person before this whole thing, so no point in getting in now. But yeah, that's the latest. If you're wondering what happened with that outbreak, apparently it's over. Just nobody realized that because they announced it on
0: September 11th.
1: Like the worst day you can make an announcement like that. Chris Trankman with today's top stories. Chris, thanks so much.
29: Thank you.
1: When we come back, we'll get some breaking news. An international flight makes an emergency landing after one pilot stabs the other mid-flight. We've got that for you in 2 minutes here on the Ryan Gorman.
27: Crash in Tampa, Fletcher Avenue, eastbound before Armenia Avenue at Sebring Boulevard. And a crash on Gibsonton Drive at 75 on-ramp. And Polk Parkway westbound approaching I-4 left lane block. 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
1: Let's go live to the Middle East and bring in ABC News correspondent Jordana Miller coming to us live from Israel this morning. So, Jordana, what the hell happened aboard this Fly Dubai flight?
13: Wow. I have to say, this is a story that feels like Fauda or a Hollywood film. You just can't make it up. And, you know, from 1 hour to the next, it gets more dramatic. Here's what we know.
14: There was a flight, a Dubai flight that departed from Dubai, flight 1073. It was heading to Tel Aviv. About 2 hours into the flight, the plane makes a dramatic drop, like a nosedive, goes off radar, and sends out a signal initially that it's having general interference, and then a second signal a few minutes later indicating some kind of hijacking. And we're, you know, we were following and tracking this plane. We were told that the pilot had finally gotten in touch with Saudi airspace, and that the plane was going to land in a base close to the Jordanian border. The plane landed. It looked like it was some kind of fight between the pilots, is what we heard. Then, Ryan, the real story started to unfold as we got a look at videos and testimony from eyewitnesses who were calling Israeli media to talk about the story. And it looks like one of the two pilots tried to kill the second pilot and take over the aircraft.
1: Oh, wow.
14: That is the consistent message. That's the consistent testimony we're hearing from passengers who have put out videos and are making phone calls to Israeli media. They say it was a terrifying experience and that it was a group of Israeli passengers who took down this attacker. And in one testimony or video message, it looks like there could have been more than one attacker, took down the aggressive pilot, subdued him, held him, took pains to treat the injured pilot. And that group of Israelis, there were two apparently pilots that were on the flight helped land this plane in Saudi Arabia.
1: Do we know anything about the motive?
14: Well, the growing assessment here in Israel from the security establishment is that this pilot was trying to take over the plane and crash it.
1: Oh my God!
14: Now how they got to that assessment, I'm not. It's unclear. They're not revealing, you know, what has led them to that conclusion. You know, it may be from talking to those who took down this attacker. Very dramatic.
1: Yeah.
14: The story still really developing. Those Israelis, 150 passengers at least, now in a holding hall at this airport in Saudi Arabia. And it looks like the Israelis are going to try to send in a military aircraft to bring them back.
1: Unbelievable.
14: To Israel.
1: What a story.
14: Yeah, and remember, remember, there's no ties between Saudi Arabia and Israel. So this is the first time we're seeing civilians on Saudi soil. And there are talks going on with Riyadh to, you know, get the permission for the Israelis to fly in and bring them home. They don't want to put them on any other aircraft.
1: All right, we got to leave it.
14: A dramatic story.
1: Yeah, we got to leave it there, but we'll monitor it throughout the morning. ABC News correspondent Jordana Miller with an update for us. Jordana, thanks so much. Really appreciate it.
14: Thanks.
1: Boy, that has changed from what I had just seen a couple of minutes ago.
0: Yeah, and it's still unfolding about what exactly happened, how many attackers there were. And thankfully, there were pilots, because that was my question. How did they land the plane?
1: That's right. All right, we'll have more on that throughout the morning. When we come back, a former American Idol contestant found guilty of murder. Dana has that trending story next here on the Ryan Gorman.
27: Crash in Tampa, Fletcher Avenue, eastbound before Armenia Avenue at Sebring Boulevard. And a crash on Gibsonton Drive at 75 on-ramp. And Polk Parkway, westbound approaching I-4, left lane blocked. 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
0: 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Former American Idol contestant Caleb Flynn has been found guilty of killing his wife, Ashley. He broke down in court as the verdict was read yesterday. And during the trial, we learned he was having an affair with a younger woman he met at church. And they sent over 100,000 text messages to each other. At one point, he told her he wished he could find a way to kill his wife and not go to hell, and the mistress said she also wanted the wife dead.
1: Wow.
0: AI generated love songs he made for her were also played in court. So he shot his wife in the head and then tried to stage a break-in and claimed he was in his daughter's room when the shots were fired. He was found guilty on all 11 counts, including aggravated murder, and he's facing life without parole. Now, this guy didn't make it very far in American Idol. He, you know, was on the show briefly in 2013. And the difference between how he looked then and now is what's the most disturbing thing about
1: night
0: this case.
1: And day. When we come back, President Trump signs an executive order on AI. We're going to run through what it does and doesn't do with our national correspondent, Rory O'Neill, after your local news, traffic, and weather right here on The Ryan Gorman Show.
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29: 76 degrees. Good morning, I'm Chris Trankman. Your Tampa Bay forecast, partly sunny with a 50% chance for thunderstorms, high 86. Our top story at 7:30. A flight from Dubai makes an emergency landing after witnesses say the pilots got into a fight in the cockpit.
5: They believe the co-pilot of the Fly Dubai flight FZ-1073 stabbed the captain of the plane, who then collapsed onto the controls. That then shut down the entire instrument panel, according to this witness. The passenger says the plane then began plunging downward for several minutes. There was a lot of screaming, and at one point the power went out and they thought they were going to die. The plane signaled an emergency on board while entering Jordanian airspace. That's when it abruptly descended from 33,000 feet to 17,000 feet. It then made an erratic circle before turning towards Saudi Arabia, where it eventually landed safe.
29: Jeff Paul reporting. A heated exchange on Capitol Hill between Republicans and former prosecutor Jack Smith, who is investigating Donald Trump.
6: Several Republican senators focused on former special counsel Jack Smith's effort to obtain phone records of sitting members of Congress, including those of Missouri Senator Josh Hawley.
8: It's the worst abuse of prosecutorial power in the history of the United States. And all I have to say is, I'm glad you failed. I don't know what our democracy would be like if you had succeeded in your effort.
6: But Smith defended obtaining lawmaker phone records.
23: Those records corroborated evidence that we had that President Donald Trump and his co-conspirators were seeking to exploit the violence on January 6th in furtherance of their criminal scheme.
6: But multiple Republicans said Smith violated the rules that protect lawmakers from being investigated for legitimate legislative work. Jessica Rosenthal, Fox News.
29: A woman is set to be executed in Tennessee for the first time in more than 200 years. The U.S. Supreme Court rejected Krista Pike's last-ditch attempt to stop today's execution. Tampa Bay traffic and weather coming up. Next news update in 30 minutes. I'm Chris Trankman, News Radio WFLA.
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27: Latest crash is in Tampa, eastbound Fletcher Avenue before Armenia Avenue at Sebring Boulevard. Expect some heavy delays there. Also stop and go 275 southbound from Barris Avenue to after Sly. Still working a crash in Polk County on the Polk Parkway westbound before I-4. Left lane is blocked. Crash on Land O'Lakes Boulevard southbound just north of Aaron Cutoff. Crash on Mile Stretch Road at Mary Lane in Pasco. I'm Pat Largo, News Radio WFLA.
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7: Temperatures are a good bit warmer this morning and will feel even muggier this afternoon. We'll warm into the mid and upper 80s, but feel more like the low to mid 90s as the humidity continues to return. Rain chances today just at about a 30%, especially for the later afternoon, early evening hours. A few spotty downpours will be moving through. We'll dry out tonight. Temperatures tomorrow up near 90. Rain chances up to a 40% during the afternoon and up to a 60% by Friday afternoon. I'm Max Defender 8 meteorologist Amanda Holly.
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1: Let's bring in our national correspondent, Rory O'Neill, whose report's brought to you by Mark Spain Real Estate. Rory, before we get to President Trump and what he did at the White House yesterday, I've got to start with this Fly Dubai story. Have you been following this? This flight from Dubai to Tel Aviv made an emergency landing in Saudi Arabia. There was a fight between the pilots. One of them apparently got stabbed. And we were just talking to Jordana Miller, who comes to us live quite frequently from the Middle East. And she says the belief among Israeli officials is that the pilot who stabbed the other pilot, he was trying to take down that plane with 150 Israelis on it.
15: Well, right. And, this is already being classified as a potential act of terrorism. We believe that one of the pilots on the plane was Omani. At least that's according to Israeli officials who are scrambling to try to get other planes sent into Saudi Arabia, Tabuk, I believe it's called. Get pilots there and get the Israeli passengers out and into Israel as quickly as possible. So they're trying to coordinate that. But this plane was pretty close to landing in Israel at the time of this attack. And you can tell on the flight radar 24 that it changed direction completely. Then, of course, we could measure those big changes in altitude, dropping, 17,000 feet in 2 minutes' time? 17,000 feet is 3 miles. 3 miles in 2 minutes. Woo! They were in zero-G territory when that was happening.
1: Yeah, we have a quick clip here of, Dana has it, of what it sounded like on the flight as this whole thing was going down. I mean, a scary moment for all the passengers aboard. Now, some of the passengers did help subdue the pilot who was the aggressor here, but take a listen to this.
0: Yeah, Yeah, and that was just one moment. Mm-hmm. I'm seeing more and more videos come out. I mean, it was almost like there must have been a lot of people on that plane who started taking their phones out and getting video, but that was just one. And as right before you hear the people scream, you see in the video, they're shooting out the window, and you can tell the plane just took another big dip, and then people started screaming.
1: Yeah, when we first heard about the story, Rory, it sounded like some crazy situation unfolded between the pilots where, you know, one of them stabbed the other, like a fight between the two of them, and it almost sounded like something you would hear about on a flight between passengers, right? But now we're learning there might be a whole lot more to it.
15: Well, and then that's the downside then of having that extra layer of security between the main cabin and the cockpit, because now if the trouble is in the cockpit, they're isolated. You can't get in there to reach them. So, again, there's a lot to investigate. Thankfully, this plane got on the ground, and we can talk to people involved in this and get a good understanding of exactly what unfolded.
1: Yeah, again, we're going to be monitoring that story as we get new developments. We'll bring them right to you this morning here on the show. Let's get to President Trump, and I've got a quick clip I want to play here. He had this idea recently. He was not a fan of artificial intelligence being called artificial intelligence or AI. He had a different name in mind, and he's been promoting this a lot lately.
2: Superintelligence or SI, and that's
3: SI, like SI, SI instead of AI.
2: Super.
3: We're using the word super.
2: This is extreme intelligence. It's superior intelligence. It's supreme also intelligence.
3: And we're going to be renaming it superintelligence, officially renaming it.
2: But the word super is the best word of all, and it's the simplest. And
3: whoever wins SI is going to win.
1: So SI like SI like seriously, we're
15: Sports
1: doing this.
15: Illustrated or Sports Illustrated.
0: That's
15: Sports
0: what I think of when I see SI. Yeah.
1: Yeah. I mean, it sounds like Trump isn't thrilled with the fact that people are concerned about AI, and this is a rebranding effort.
0: Yeah, if you call it super intelligence, then people can't hate on it. You know, it's super.
1: Yeah, it's not artificial, and you don't have anything to be worried about.
15: You're the guys that told me he should have recalled it American intelligence.
1: That would have been, this way, if he had called it American intelligence, he would have branded it, you know, he thinks it's great. Right. So,
15: and then we win.
1: Right, and then we win, and we could still call it AI.
0: And get away with it. Yeah.
1: Right. Now, I mean, you even had Elon Musk. He's out there at the event talking to reporters, and he called it AI. And he's like, SI. Yeah, I mean, it's going to screw everybody up.
15: Well, yeah, and OpenAI is a company.
1: what are they going to do?
0: OpenSI.
1: Yeah. They're going to change their name.
15: I told you, I checked to see if that website existed, if I should reserve it. But yeah, it'll be tough to adopt a name change this late in the game. We'll see.
1: He signed an executive order. So like all of the government documents and things like that will say SI. I don't
15: from
1: think
15: the executive branch.
1: Yeah. We've gone along with Gulf of America, even Lake America. Fine with that. Department of War, which, you know, right now we're in a war. So, okay. I'm not doing the SI thing. I can't.
15: All I can picture is Yul Brynner's. All I picture is Yul Brynner. So let it be written. So let it be done. Like, I don't think it works that way, but okay, Farrell. All right.
0: There's a typo on the document. Did you see that? Oh, right. It's supposed to say United States, like under Trump's signature for United States. And it says United States. Instead of the D in United, it's an S.
1: Is it super intelligence? Because I bet you it's AI that wrote that document.
15: Although, look, if you go to America.gov, it is a nice website.
1: Yes. And we're going to talk to, we're going to talk to John Decker about that in a second. I like that idea. And the website is, pretty impressive. So, that was a positive to come out of yesterday. Also, apparently there was an agreement reached between the Trump administration and these big tech executives about AI safety and all of that. But it's like a non-binding agreement.
15: Self-governing.
1: Yeah.
15: That's great. But look, these are the same people 2 weeks ago saying, we can't help ourselves. We're going to hurt ourselves. We're going to destroy the humanity. Mm-hmm. And now they're saying, oh, no, we got this. We're good.
1: Yeah, it's quite a shift.
15: It's a bit of a change. It's quite the shift in messaging. But look, President Trump has said this over and over again. He sees this more as a competition with China.
1: Mm-hmm. Oh,
15: something
1: it is.
15: That the U.S. has to win the AI race and, call calls this, you know, just fear mongering to say that you got to be afraid of this stuff.
1: He's not wrong about the race with China on AI. Let's get to a national poll that you've been following. We're joined by our national correspondent, Rory O'Neill. Is this the Quinnipiac?
15: It is. Yep.
1: And what's the latest? This is one that they put out every month. So we get like a trend line here.
15: Right. And that's why we like to follow it. The red flag issues for Republicans, the Democrats win on every issue in the poll. Healthcare, cost of living, international conflicts, economy. They even win on immigration. How does that happen when you consider the success at the southern border? I understand it's about ICE.
1: Yeah,
15: but, you know, when you've got the success at the southern border, which they're ignoring, you know, I think that's a real problem. But the president's job disapproval numbers match where he was in the weeks after January 6th. That's how high the disapproval is right now.
1: Yeah, the thing that is concerning, I think, for Republicans is it's not just that there's a high disapproval number for Trump. It's that the strongly disapproval

0: WhiteHouse.gov. Our White House correspondent John Decker can check in with that report next here on The Ryan.
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3: Polk County crash with slowdowns on the Polk Parkway westbound approaching I-4. Left lane is blocked and a crash with possible lane blockage in Tampa, Florida Avenue eastbound before Armenia at Sebring Boulevard. 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
5: She's right. 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
0: 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So, John, it was a big day at the White House yesterday. Weren't a lot of real deliverables with the big tech CEOs. President Trump signed that executive order to change the name of AI to SI. And then also talked about, you know, an agreement, a non-binding agreement that he made with the big tech CEOs about safety surrounding artificial intelligence. But this America.gov website, this is a big deal. Tell us about that. You were there for the whole thing.
11: Yeah, I was there for that. I was in the East Room when the president met with those tech CEOs. I was 2 feet away from the president when he came out and spoke to reporters yesterday. Got questions, plenty of questions to the president yesterday on all these issues. As far as America.gov is concerned, it's a new website. And the whole idea here, it's AI powered. You type in your query. How do I renew my passport? How do I change my name easily if I just got married? How do I sign?

0: sign up for Medicare, and it walks you through step by step.
1: I love it.
0: And then it's coordinated with every federal website there is, so you don't have to duplicate this process with other federal websites. And then they are all also connected to state websites as well. All of this unveiled yesterday in downtown Washington, D.C. The president traveled to the Mellon Auditorium to make that announcement.
1: Can I just say, I think at the end of this Trump term in office, this might be one of the most productive things this administration has done. And I'm not saying that like seriously, this is going to help a lot of people try navigating those freaking government websites.
2: Oh yeah, it's a pain in the neck. So that you go to this one place and then you can type it in. I remember when I had to get a passport for the first time, I was a little confused by the whole process. So this would have been helpful.
1: Yeah. Is that
0: well,
1: a sentiment
0: agree with you. You know,
1: you were hearing
0: well,
1: yesterday?
0: Every time I see something that the president has done, whether it's an executive order or in this case, unveiling a new website, I think to myself, could this potentially be undone by the next president?
1: Right.
0: The next president is a Democrat. And I think that this is one of those things that won't be undone, but will be improved upon by whoever the next president is, Republican or Democrat. So, you know, for those who want to knock President Trump on everything he does, this is one thing that potentially, you know, can get bipartisan support, approval, applause, whatever you want to call it. We'll just obviously have to wait and see if the rollout is effective, you know, as they want it to be. You know, we've seen this before, you know, healthcare.gov,
1: that
0: was a fiasco. Hopefully there's a better rollout than that.
1: All right. Our White House correspondent, John Decker, with us this morning. John, thanks so much.
0: Thanks a lot, Ryan. Have a great day. Bye-bye.
1: All right. When we come back in a second, just a little bit more on this America.gov. I've got more I want to get to on it. We'll do that next here on the Ryan Gorman Show.
3: Polk County crash on the Polk Parkway westbound approaching I-4. That left lane is still blocked, causing some slowdowns. I-4 westbound still has a shoulder blocked around Park Road. Accident on Fletcher Avenue eastbound before Armenia with slowdowns. 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
7: News Radio. WFLA. Getting your conversation started. Ryan and Dana.
1: I'll be honest with you. I think changing AI to SI is really freaking stupid. I think America.gov and what the president did with this website is pretty freaking brilliant. I think this is one of those things where is it like a big overhaul of immigration or healthcare or something like that? No. And we'd all love to see that stuff get done eventually. But this is one of those things. It's simple, but it's going to help people. They're going to notice. They're going to utilize it. That's assuming it works, right?
2: Right. So I've asked it a couple of questions, and I think it seems good as far as directing you to the next step.
1: Mm-hmm.
2: The problem is once you get to the local office that you need to deal with or the congressperson's office that you need to deal with, are you going to be able to continue to get what you need?
1: Yeah, hopefully. And that's, I'm sure, one of the things they'll be watching for and might need to make some adjustments to as people start to use America.gov. But this is something that makes navigating a complex system easier. And that is, like John said, something that no future president's going to undo. This is something that's going to last. I also love the fact that as you look at different things that you can ask this website, like how can I invest in my child's future? If you haven't been to the website yet, there are pictures underneath all of these different things. And the picture here is of a kid face down on ice.
2: Yeah, that was the first picture I saw when I went to the website. And so I'm like, am I in the right place?
1: Yeah.
2: Is that what you see first? Yeah. Is a kid all bundled up, right, face down on the ice?
1: Yeah, I'm not sure you want to invest in that kid's future, but your kid's future, perhaps. So I think this is, again, one of those small things that's going to go a long way, a real accomplishment for this administration. When we come back, Florida rolls out a newly redesigned driver's license. We're going to be back with what you need to know about that and a whole lot more after news, traffic, and weather right here on the Ryan Gorman Show.
14: Hey, Steve, you know, you hear 18% and naturally your ears perk up, right? 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
15: Oh, so true, Elizabeth. 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
2: Guaranteed human.
16: 76 degrees. Good morning, I'm Chris Trenkman. Your Tampa Bay forecast, partly sunny with a 50% chance for thunderstorms, high 86. Traffic and your complete forecast from Channel 8 meteorologist Amanda Holly coming up. Our top story, a 77-year-old man convicted of a deadly hammer attack on a Polk County woman in 1995 has been put to death by lethal injection.
17: Curtis Beasley Sr. was executed for the brutal murder of a Polk County woman in her home. Beasley spent 28 years on death row and exhausted all legal appeals, including claims about health, possible pain during the execution, memory issues, and depression. The Florida Supreme Court rejected those arguments, and a last-minute request to the U.S. Supreme Court to stop the execution was also denied. Before the execution, Beasley said, and I quote, "I apologize for all the mistakes I made." He was declared dead within 10 minutes of his final words. Florida has two more executions scheduled for October. John Koch, Stark.
16: The verdict is back in a Polk County triple murder trial.
18: We, the jury, find as follows as to the defendant in this case. As to count one, Brandon Rollins, the defendant is guilty of first-degree murder as charged in the indictment.
16: A jury has found T.J. Wiggins guilty of three counts of first-degree murder in the 2020 killings of Rollins, Damian Tillman, and Kevin Springfield near Frostproof. Prosecutors say he spotted one of the victims at a dollar store, followed him to a remote location, and fired at least 10 rounds at the victims. The judge denied a mistrial after a victim's father shouted in court during closing arguments. Sentencing's next. Prosecutors want the death penalty. Clearwater officials are taking steps to address the housing shortage. City officials held a community meeting to discuss establishing an overlay district in North Greenwood. An overlay district gives residents the choice to add to their square footage and build rental units on their properties. Supporters hope it'll revitalize the neighborhood, add to the housing supply, and allow owners to generate rental income. The Florida Cabinet responds to a new state law and designates more than 90 organizations as terror groups. Outgoing FDLE Commissioner Mark Glass explained the list before the vote.
19: The organizations listed in the designation written notice meet the statutory criteria in light of the evidence cited in the notice of intent.
16: They include drug cartels, Antifa, the Muslim Brotherhood, and the Council on American Islamic Relations. CARE is already suing, and the ACLU plans to ask for an injunction on Thursday. President Trump has launched a new AI-powered website designed to make it easier for Americans to access federal government services. America.gov is being billed as a single digital entry point where people can get information and eventually complete tasks like renewing a passport and enrolling in Medicare. The city of Tampa giving praise to the Tampa Bay Rays, who finished the regular season with the best record in the American League at 98-64. They'll take on the winner of the Yankees-Red Sox wildcard series with Game 1 set for Saturday at Tropicana Field. Mayor Jane Castor led the way in dropping a banner from the municipal office building and raising a Rays flag over Old City Hall.
20: So what does it mean besides all of the recognition, the hard work, everything that went into being at the top of the American League? Well, it means they get to take a break while the Yankees and the Red Sox wear each other out in the first round.
16: Castor says it's especially exciting to cheer on a team that will soon call the city of Tampa home once construction of their new ballpark is complete. Tampa Bay traffic and weather coming up. Next news update in 30 minutes. I'm Chris Trankman, News Radio WFLA.
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3: Accident in Palm Harbor southbound before Curlew Road with possible lane blockage and a disabled vehicle blocking the right lane. State Road 54 westbound at Collier Parkway. 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
21: Temperatures are a good bit warmer this morning and will feel even muggier this afternoon. We'll warm into the mid and upper 80s, but feel more like the low to mid 90s as the humidity continues to return. Rain chances today just at about a 30%, especially for the later afternoon, early evening hours. A few spotty downpours will be moving through. We'll dry out tonight. Temperatures tomorrow up near 90. Rain chances up to a 40% during the afternoon and up to a 60% by Friday afternoon. I'm Max Defender, 8 meteorologist Amanda Holly.
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1: Welcome to the Ryan Gorman Show on this Wednesday, September 30th. I'm Ryan Gorman with Dana McKay and Natalie Rodriguez from our newsroom. Coming up this hour, what we're learning this morning about an incident aboard an international flight where one of the pilots was stabbed midair. We're going to get to that before 8:20. Plus, despite some pretty good poll numbers recently, Democrats David Jolly and Angie Nixon, they are not seeing big donors get involved in their statewide races. We're going to talk to the publisher of Florida Politics, Peter Schorsch, about why donors in the National Party not all in on their campaigns just yet, and if that could change. We'll talk to him at 8:35. Right now, let's bring in Natalie Rodriguez for today's top stories. Good morning, Natalie.
22: Good morning. Well, we've got a complete redesign for our state driver's licenses and ID cards. Experts say it's to enhance security and combat ID theft with cutting-edge fraud protections. So the updated cards, they feature a new visual style, which showcases the Castillo de San Marcos hidden state icons, a Space Coast tribute on the back, and ultraviolet ink and color-shifting holograms, including a retro Let Us Alone print. And we are hearing from some experts, including Department Director Dave Kerner.
23: This new credential is the first significant redesign in almost 10 years.
22: You made the announcement with Governor DeSantis saying that the advanced verification markers also serve as a legal purpose under the upcoming SAVE Act, which effective January 1st. Mm-hmm. Those of us renewing our IDs have to present a U.S. birth certificate, a U.S. passport, or naturalization certificate to receive the security-enhanced credential.
1: So my thoughts on the new design, it's very busy. There's a lot happening. And that could be good news if you're the type like me who take a really bad driver's license picture. People,
2: it's distracting.
1: Yeah, they might not focus in on your picture as much because of all the other stuff going on this driver's license. So you've got a manatee, you've got an alligator, you've got Florida with an orange as the O, you got the shuttle in God We Trust, you've got the whole Let Us Alone motto, which I got to be honest with you, I didn't really know much about that. It appeared on Florida's state flag back in 1845. Like, I was just kind of going through the history of Let Us Alone. So there's a lot happening here. I think it looks a little busy.
2: Well, it does, but that's part of it. It makes it really difficult to replicate it and make a fake. Yeah, that's why they do this and put all these little things on there.
1: With AI, I mean, what are we going to have? The amount of security features you're going to need moving forward so people can't duplicate them as the technology gets smarter to allow people to try to make fake IDs. I mean, what are we looking at in a couple of years? Another redesign?
2: I don't know.
1: With like a gazillion different things
2: on
1: the
2: card? Then we're all going to be microchipped at that point, so it doesn't really matter.
1: What I want is, forget about new design, I want an ID that I can have on my phone that works and is legit and is accepted by like law enforcement and wherever I need to go where I have to show ID.
22: Your Apple Pay card or something?
1: Yes, that's what I want, to be able to put my ID in my Apple wallet. That's what I want, because if I were able to do that, I wouldn't
22: then
1: need
22: you won't
1: to
22: be hacked, right?
1: I wouldn't need to bring along a wallet at all. Like that's it.
2: So your wallet just literally has your license in it and that's it?
1: It has my license and it has one credit card because it's got room for two things. So I've got one card and that's all I take with me. It's the only reason I have to bring it. I don't even use like an old school wallet anymore. I just have the one that sticks on the back of the phone.
2: Oh, okay.
1: At this point. But I wouldn't have to do that at all if we had the digital ID. So I'd like to get that at some point. Did you, Dana, have a fake ID when you were young?
2: I did. So I worked at an Olive Garden and I was dating the manager and I was 20 and he found somebody had left a license there, like left their ID there.
1: So it was a real ID.
2: So it was a real ID and he gave it to me. Yes. He said, she looks enough like you. Let's go get a drink. Yeah.
1: And it worked.
2: It worked. Yeah. I used it for a while. Yeah. I used to go to the clubs in Boston with it and everything. Yeah. It worked for a while.
1: Natalie, did you have one?
22: No, I didn't. Really? I drove without a license for like 2 years when I was in high school. And I was never ID'd because I was, voluptuous at a young age. So I was never carded to get into clubs. And I used to make friends with the bartender, so I didn't have to get ID'd for that either. So
1: yeah, it's much easier for women.
2: Didn't even need an ID.
1: Nope. I had one when I was in college, and I'll never forget. I was on spring break in Key West with some of my fraternity brothers. And, I'm walking around with this fake ID, and the cops, they were hiding in like the alleys, and they were coming out into the street just pulling people in and carding them.
2: Oh, geez.
1: I got freaking nailed.
2: Oh, really?
1: Oh, no. It was awful. Oh, and the worst part about it was, it's like, I got the rest of the spring break trip, and now I don't have a freaking ID.
2: You don't have an ID?
1: Yeah.
2: Oh, no.
1: Sucks. Yeah. But that is the reason for the new design features, is to make them even more secure, and that's apparently going
22: to
1: be the case.
22: To the kids listening, things not to do.
1: Yes. Don't make my mistakes. What else is going on this morning, Natalie?
22: Oh, the Mother of the Year Award is not going to a North Miami Beach woman who is behind bars after allegedly abandoning her four minor children, including a two-month-old infant, so she could go on a weekend cruise to the Bahamas. And authorities arrested 29-year-old Natalie Belizaire at Port Miami while she was disembarking the Carnival Conquest.
5: Who leaves the kids, four little
6: Judge,
5: kids alone?
6: An allegation at this time?
5: To go on a cruise.
6: Judge, at this time, it's only an allegation. She denies the allegation.
5: They arrested her disembarking from the cruise ship.
1: She got off the ship and the kids were alone. What are you denying?
22: It's just an allegation, Judge. Yeah, she's the attorney's telling the judge what it is. Okay, yeah, okay. The police discovered that the kids were hiding together inside of a bathroom after a forced entry. So this woman is facing four counts of child neglect. And we've had some similar bad parental unit cases in Florida. We had out-of-town parents who completely lost track of their kids while they were passed out on Daytona Beach
1: in
22: Volusia County.
2: Mm-hmm.
22: That mom facing child neglect charges, she flew out of state for a week-long vacation and left her elementary school kids completely unsupervised with like minimal food or utility service. Remember that one?
1: Yeah. I'm not a parent, but I'm assuming like a two-year-old not equipped to take care of a two-month-old.
2: No.
1: For an extended stretch.
2: No.
1: Okay. All right. Yeah.
2: Absolutely.
1: We don't know the ages of the other kids, but I just love the fact she denies the allegations. Really?
2: Yeah, she posted pictures on social media, too.
1: Of course she did.
2: Yeah, and I'm pretty sure that the father of one of the kids saw the pictures and was like, well, if she's on the cruise,
22: where are the kids?
1: Yeah, she told relatives she was going to drop them off with their great-grandmother, but apparently that never happened.
2: Jeez.
1: Oh, man. All right. Natalie Rodriguez with today's top stories. Natalie, thanks so much.
22: You got it.
1: When we come back, what we're learning this morning about an incident aboard an international flight where one of the pilots was stabbed midair. We've got that for you in 2 minutes right here on the Ryan Gorman Show.
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1: If you're not talking about this story yet, you will be after you hear it. I mean, this is one hell of a story that's breaking this morning. A Fly Dubai flight from Dubai to Tel Aviv with about 150 Israeli passengers suddenly plunged nearly 14,000 feet, then sent emergency signals, including one for possible unlawful interference, and then diverted safely to Saudi Arabia. Israel initially scrambled fighter jets over fears of a hijacking. Now, Israeli officials believe the co-pilot stabbed the captain during a cockpit struggle. This is midair. Both pilots were injured and hospitalized. Israel is now treating the incident as a possible attempted terror attack. Passengers reportedly helped stop the attacker. One passenger said people aboard entered the cockpit and removed him after the stabbing. There are also reports that two off-duty pilots happened to be passengers on the flight and then took control of the aircraft and landed it safely. That's been reported, not yet officially confirmed. Here's what it sounded like inside the plane as this struggle was happening and the plane started plunging.
2: Yeah.
1: You look at the flight data, it just went down.
2: Yeah, it did. And I think this was actually as they were kind of starting to get closer to the ground because it was a video and you could see out the window of the plane and you could tell they were kind of getting ready to come in for a landing. And then the plane just kind of jerks down again.
1: Mm-hmm.
2: But it was absolute chaos. And there's video of the pilot on the floor of the plane completely bloodied.
1: Yeah.
2: They've got an oxygen mask on him. I think, you know, it's in English and probably Arabic or Hebrew, whatever they were speaking, but they're mm-hmm. talking about whether or not they should be even taking video of it. How much time do we need? They're taking his pulse. You can see his face and his eyes rolling back into the back of his head. I mean, total chaos.
1: Yeah.
2: Blood everywhere, all over the plane.
1: He was badly injured. And that's why there is some question about, you know, how did this plane land safely? So what investigators are looking at right now, first of all, why the co-pilot attacked the captain? Was it to seize the plane? Was he going to crash the plane? Was he just taking the plane and he was going to do something with it? You know, because he had 150 Israeli passengers, where was he going to potentially go? I mean, all of those questions are unanswered. And then they still don't know exactly what happened inside the cockpit. Reuters says cabin crew entered and took control. Passenger accounts say passengers helped subdue the attacker. And those two off-duty pilots ultimately flew the plane to safety. It looks like, based on what we've seen of the captain, he wasn't really in any shape to land the plane.
2: Absolutely not.
1: And then obviously you've got the co-pilot who was being subdued. So we don't know what the motive might have been. But I can only imagine what it was like on that plane to have that drop. And not only that, not only do you have a situation where the plane drops like that, but then you've got an injured pilot.
2: Yeah, you've got the violence happening on the plane and having no idea what was going on. There was another video that I saw where you can hear kids crying and screaming. I mean, just absolute chaos, terror.
1: And the other thing that we're not sure about yet, how did anybody, the crew or the passenger, how did they get into the cockpit?
2: Yeah, we don't know that part yet either. I haven't seen anything about that. Mm-hmm. You can see the pilot on the floor kind of outside, like in the front of the plane.
1: Yeah.
2: It looks like he's like by the door. That's probably the bathroom right there.
1: Mm-hmm.
2: But yeah, we don't know how they got him out.
1: So again, it's a breaking story. We're learning more every hour so far this morning. We'll continue to monitor it and bring you the latest as it comes into us. When we come back, Lindsay Clancy's lawyer changed his tone about whether or not she murdered her kids during a court appearance yesterday. This is quite a plot twist. Dana has that trending story next here on the Ryan Gorman Show.
3: 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Disabled vehicle with lane blockage on State Road 54 westbound at Collier Parkway. 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
8: Along with Mike Lester, fiduciary financial advisor and founder of Talon Wealth, I'm Cheryl White. Mike, we got a great call.
13: A gentleman who owns a cabinetry business. And that mm-hmm. had me thinking about small business owners and the special considerations they may have when planning for retirement, either transitioning that business or mm-hmm. selling it.
14: Sure. I know the call that you're talking about. You know, great situation. Obviously, in this case, entrepreneur built a business. He's currently working with a firm. I mean, if I said the name, everybody, it's kind of a national firm. And, you know, there's probably plenty of great financial advisors at the firm, but, you know, he doesn't feel like that firm is necessarily the right fit for this transition that he wants to make, right?
13: And, mm-hmm.
14: and that can happen. If you're working with an advisor that's part of a large sort of, you know, national advisory firm, well, then there's that firm's going to have a business model, and it's that firm has an expectation that the advisors that work for them, you know, follow that model. So it takes away some of the independence, and maybe he's looking for something a little more outside the box, right? So how do you pull equity out of a business like that? Well, you could find a buyer, and then once you get the equity or money from a business that has value, in other words, he's got a business reputation, he's got a client list, he's got lots of connections, right? This is all worth money to somebody who is interested in, you know, maybe taking over a business that's already been successful. So when he gets paid in this transaction, he needs to figure out, all right, how do I invest the money moving forward to replace whatever income that I'm losing just by not working? And isn't that what we're looking to do in retirement, mm-hmm. regardless, right? And then what are the options to make the money work? So the conversation, you know, we'd be having with him or anybody else who had a similar concern would be, all right, well, here's how you're currently invested. This is what you could expect moving forward. Let's go out and look at options. Is there a way to increase your average rate of return, right? Because clearly that would be helpful for most people in retirement.
13: Absolutely.
14: You know, is there a way to not only increase your average rate of return, but reduce the amount of risk you're taking to get the return? you know, we got the call, so we're doing the financial planning. We're going to get a chance to, you know, sit down and have these conversations about where he is now and where his family is now, what his goals are, what the options are. And, you know, after several meetings and kind of going through stuff, if he decides we're a good fit, it's probably going to be because we found a way to help him increase his average rate of return net of fees. It's probably because we're going to be able to help him with the income planning and tax planning and estate planning. It's probably because, you know, if we can not only show him higher rates of return, but accomplishing those returns with less risk. So, you know, if we're able to add value, it might make sense to work together.
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2: 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Another crazy day in court yesterday during a hearing about the Lindsey Clancy case. Prosecutors have not decided yet whether or not they're going to try her again. She's the Massachusetts mom who killed her three kids, and a mistrial was declared after a jury couldn't agree on whether or not she should be found criminally responsible. So the whole premise of the initial case was that she had admitted to killing the kids, but her defense argued she was suffering postpartum psychosis and should not be held criminally responsible. But yesterday, her attorney took a different stance, now telling the court there is no evidence to prove she killed them.
15: So I asked the court to hearken back to the evidence that was presented and ask yourself, where's the evidence that she did this? Where is the evidence that she did this?
2: He went on to talk about how the entire story of what happened is based on what her husband had recalled, and that when Lindsay woke up, she didn't remember anything and was told that she had killed the kids. He also criticized the investigation.
15: There was no investigation. It was not even a horrendous investigation. There was no investigation. This entire case is based on speculation. Where is the admission? Where does she say that she did this?
2: Yeah, so it totally makes no sense at all what he's now saying. He also addressed the issue with the holdout juror. So there was one man who disagreed with the others, and there have been accusations by other jurors that this guy was on his phone during deliberations, that he didn't follow the judge's instructions. Mm-hmm. And here's what Clancy's lawyer said about it yesterday.
15: I am so tired of hearing persecution, attacking. I am doing all these terrible things to this juror. I filed one motion and said nothing.
1: I'll give you
15: every comment I have made has been in reaction to people from Donald Trump on down to Nancy Mace, down to Cruz, not the DA, but the politician, calling for her execution.
2: Yeah, so he brings up Trump and Nancy Mace in his speech yesterday.
1: He's been hammering that juror left and right. Yeah. I mean, don't gaslight us in this idea that all of a sudden now she's innocent, she didn't do it. Where was that during the trial?
2: Yeah, I have no idea. Totally crazy what happened yesterday. And so the next hearing is set for November 2nd. But again, we don't know whether or not they're going to prosecute her again.
1: All right, when we come back, big donors still hesitant to get behind Democrats David Jolly and Angie Nix. And the publisher of Florida Politics, Peter Schorsch, going to break down why and how it could impact those races after news, traffic, and weather right here on The Ryan Gorman Show.
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18: 76 degrees. Good morning, I'm Chris Trankman. Your Tampa Bay forecast, partly sunny with a 50% chance for thunderstorms and a high 86. Our top story. After more than two decades in Iraq, the remaining 2,500 American troops are withdrawing from the country.
19: 4,500 Americans have died in Iraq since the U.S.-led invasion of March 2003. Today, U.S. forces pull out of their final bases there. The departure was agreed in 2024 under President Biden, the Trump administration following through despite the ongoing conflict with Iran. Security experts warn leaving Iraq could allow Iran to expand its own influence and perhaps allow ISIS to make a comeback too. Several pro-Iran militia groups operate in Iraq. The commander of one, Islamic Resistance in Iraq, says the U.S. withdrawal is a crushing defeat for the American project. Jonathan Savage, Fox News.
18: President Trump has signed an executive order requiring all branches of the federal government to start calling AI super intelligence. Getting a passport is getting a lot easier thanks to AI and a new website.
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18: Disney has conducted another round of layoffs. Multiple reports say the company laid off hundreds of employees on Tuesday for the third time since CEO Josh D'Amaro took over in March. Tampa Bay traffic and weather coming up. Next news update in 30 minutes. I'm Chris Trankman, News Radio, WFLA.
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3: Accident with lane blockage on 275 southbound approaching Dr. Martin Luther King Jr. Boulevard. Still have a left lane blocked on the Polk Parkway westbound approaching I-4. 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
2: Temperatures are a good bit warmer this morning and will feel even muggier this afternoon. We'll warm into the mid and upper 80s, but feel more like the low to mid 90s as the humidity continues to return. Rain chances today just at about a 30%, especially for the later afternoon, early evening hours. A few spotty downpours will be moving through. We'll dry out tonight. Temperatures tomorrow up near 90. Rain chances up to a 40% during the afternoon and up to a 60% by Friday afternoon. I'm Max Defender, 8 meteorologist, Amanda.
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1: Back now here on the Ryan Gorman Show, and let's bring in the publisher of Florida Politics. Peter Schorsch is with us. You can find all of his work and all of his team's really tremendous reporting on the midterm elections at floridapolitics.com. Make sure you check that out. Peter, if you look at the election forecasters, some of the recent polling that we talked about last week, things might be tightening up a bit here in Florida. But it doesn't seem like the National Democratic Party, big money donors, are buying in just yet. How big of a problem could that be for David Jolly running for governor, Angie Nixon running for Senate, if that money doesn't end up coming to their races?
30: Well, I mean, Ryan, take my home county of Pinellas County. I mean, ballots are going out today, tomorrow, the next day. Election day is here, you know, and we've been talking about this for years, but, you know, that is the reality. You know, it isn't September anymore. And, you know, we've got less than 5 weeks. You have to start reserving some of this television ads to get them, you know, to get up on the air. Is the inventory going to be there? You know, Jolly kind of plaintively, you know, was just saying he'd win if he got a dime's worth of help from national Democrats. I don't know if that's the case. I've said to people, I'm like, all he needs is one Democratic AI billionaire mogul to come in for $10 or $20 million, and they could. I don't think he needs 50. I just think he needs, you know, something. I mean, all he's got is bubble gum and you know, I don't know, whatever the metaphor is, bubble gum and a slingshot right now. You know, you're starting to see, I know Team Donald's had their confab down in Miami Beach this past weekend, and every one of the people that was down there was telling me about the millions of dollars that was raised or committed for Donald's. And so I almost feel like if Jolly doesn't do something to indicate that he's going to get some national help over the next week or so. I just think national Democratic dollars are going to be allocated to places that, while they may seem like long shots a year ago, you know, are in play, like Kansas or Maine or stuff like that. Those are just much more winnable, much more cost-effective places where national Democrats can play at this point.
1: This is why, and again, we're joined by the publisher of Florida Politics, Peter Schorsch. This is why I question Jolly's decision to not do any debates. I wonder how that impacted the view of potential donors. And if you're a candidate that needs some attention, you know, Jolly is not the type to light things on fire out on the campaign trail and generate a lot of moments or anything like that. So you're not going to get a lot of attention that way. The debate was kind of his shot to generate some interest, to have a big moment, to build some excitement. And it feels like him saying, I'm not going to do a debate, a mistake on multiple levels.
30: Put it this way. And like in our home, my wife running a major campaign, we moved artwork off the walls and put up a huge dry erase board because we measure time right now in days, whether or not you win the day, whether or not you win the week. It is that time is the one resource we do not get more of in the campaign world. Now think about this. Imagine if Jolly were to have a debate moment as strong as Crist had against DeSantis. The only thing that Charlie Crist did well in 2022 when he got smoked was basically beat DeSantis during the debate, or at least perform better. I don't know if he beat him as much as that was probably the high watermark. It didn't change the race, of course. No. But now if you've got an even money race like you've got right now, where it's being called a toss up, and the guy goes out and clearly pantses the other guy at a debate, man, then you are going to get that $20 million AI mogul donor. And so as you're saying it, as we're saying this right now, has anything else happened over the last 8 or 9 days since Jolly, you know, unilaterally disarmed there? I think you're right. I think you and I will probably talk that Tuesday, Wednesday after the election, the week after, and we'll say, what was the key moment? And I think one of the three or four key moments that may end up dooming Jolly will have been a self-inflicted wound to not debate Donald.
1: We're joined by the publisher of Florida Politics, Peter Schorsch. In the Senate race, let me ask you about Ashley Moody. Look, she, I think, remains a solid favorite in that race. Maybe it has tightened up as much as some of the polling says. I still tend to think she's got a pretty good chance of winning. Just like I think Donald's, even if it is considered a toss-up, he would be the favorite in the race for governor. But Ashley Moody, have you heard some rumblings about her campaign and kind of the lack of it?
30: I mean, yes, but no. I mean, do you, in the same way that you probably hear rumblings that, Trevor Lawrence stopped at the 1 yard line the other day in the Jaguars game when they were up 35-6 and there was 8 minutes left. And there were people that are like, hey, wait a second. I got a anytime touchdown bet on Trevor Lawrence. You just killed me. Why didn't you run into the end zone? And I think that that's basically the equivalent of the campaign that Moody is running right now.
1: Same, you know, campaign playing, it's like a prevent defense, essentially.
30: Yeah, prevent defense. You know, we say it a lot, you know, one of the things you hear a lot in a winning campaign is do no harm.
1: Mm-hmm.
30: I think that's where she's at. You know, I think she's, you know, she is avoiding big media. She's, you know,
1: avoiding a debate.
30: You know, I really do like Angie Nixon's campaign. I will say that. Remember, you know, I picked her to upset Vindman. It's not for me. You know, like, it's one of those things where I'm probably not going to go to. It's almost like a gospel rally. It's full of energy. It's not. They're probably not targeting a bunch of 50-year-old white dudes. Mm-hmm. But I really appreciate how hard Angie Nixon is campaigning, how much energy he's bringing. I'm ready almost to say, hey, you know what? I disagree so much with her on some of her policy and tactics during the legislative session. But I think she's going to be a force to come. She may be the person who leads, you know, the same way that Stacey Abrams lost.
1: She loses, but wins Georgia.
30: Mm-hmm. But wins. I'm starting to get that feeling that Angie Nixon may be that person going into 28 where she takes over the voter registration drive. Maybe she becomes chair of the party. She does something that puts Florida back in play.
1: Yeah, like something at the ground roots level. That sounds like something that would be in her wheelhouse. The publisher of Florida Politics, Peter Schorsch. You can find all of his work and all of his team's really tremendous reporting on the midterm elections. You got to check it out. FloridaPolitics.com is the website. Peter, really appreciate it. We'll talk to you next week.
30: Okay, Ryan. Take care.
0: All right. When we come back, big donors. 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So I'm going to get to that in a second. 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

0: couple of right lanes blocked in Tampa, 275 southbound before Dr. King Boulevard with fire rescue on scene. Right lane blocked on the Polk Parkway westbound approaching I-4. 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
1: I'm Kathy Castor. D.C. has a major problem.
2: She's right. Crooked Kathy Castor is a big part of it. During her 20 years in Congress, she's cashed in. Crooked Kathy traded stocks hundreds of times, repeatedly violating the Stock Act. Kathy's net worth has gone up nearly 4,000%, from middle class to multimillionaire. D.C. does have a major problem. It's Crooked Kathy Castor. 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
11: Real quick, I want to get to the latest on our attempts to get the candidates for governor and U.S. Senate on the show. Made a lot of progress over the past couple of days. So we have confirmed Congressman Byron Donalds going to be in studio with me next Thursday afternoon. So we're going to tape that interview. We'll have the entire thing on YouTube for you and on the podcast. And then on Friday morning show, we'll have highlights from that interview for you as well. And it's going to be a long one. The way we set these up, we're going to be sitting down for 25, 30 minutes with all of these candidates. Angie Nixon, just about confirmed for the morning of October 15th. So she'll be in right after the show wraps up. We'll do that interview, same setup. Whole thing's going to go on YouTube and the podcast. Then we'll have highlights from the interview for you the next morning on the show. And David Jolly is confirmed for the morning of October 15th. I don't know if Angie Nixon and David Jolly have done any events together, but they'll be passing each other in the hallways.
12: They sure will be.
11: Yeah, when they come here, we are still working on connecting with the Ashley Moody campaign to get her on the show. So she's the last one that we really haven't had any communication with. I'm going to try talking to a couple different people today and see if we can maybe get a better contact or something. If you know somebody who's connected to Ashley Moody, by all means, tell them to reach out to us, because we want to lock down. That would be the final big interview we want to make sure we get done before the election. Yesterday, we talked about a question that we posed on Facebook, and you can follow us there, Ryan Gorman Show. Are you more concerned with the cost of property insurance or property taxes? And we also had Nadine Yannis on, a reporter who's all over the property insurance issue. She had great information for us. You can watch that full interview on YouTube. If you're not subscribed to our channel yet, do that. Just search for Ryan Gorman Show, or you can find it by going to RyanGormanShow.com. Some of your comments, Scott said both, but my taxes are higher than my insurance. Gary in Naples says insurance is more than my property taxes and goes up every year. I've lived in Naples since 2005. My property taxes are about the same as when we moved here. Our insurance went up by 500.

0: 1%. 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I reduced my homeowner's insurance in August from $3,800 to $2,300. I can't shop around for property taxes. It's a big drop in
1: homeowner's insurance. Yeah, that is. Well, when I bought my house and I was getting quotes from insurance companies, there was a pretty big swing for the same coverage.
0: But that's not how it should be, where you have to constantly every year go shopping around. I mean, enough. We got to do that. We have, open enrollment where we got to check everything without.
1: I know.
0: I mean, it's every year something. Howard wrote car and homeowners insurance because they're both seriously out of balance. Bob said property taxes, at least with property insurance. I know where my money's going. Do you, Bob?
1: Yes.
0: Do you?
1: That's the thing. My property insurance is a lot more than, or my property taxes are a lot more than my property insurance. But if I have to file a claim, I don't know if they're going to pay it. That's the thing.
0: Well, and that's what Will said. When it comes to insurance, I think the fact that no matter how much you pay, they still try and find a way not to cover anything, or they'll drag their feet getting whatever it is taken care of. That's the real problem. And John said both. Whatever I save on property taxes, that's going towards homeowners insurance.
1: Right, yeah.
0: You know, a lot of people said that they're more concerned with taxes because they just don't buy insurance, which I thought was...
1: Well, yeah, if you own your home outright, then you don't have to have insurance. But if something happens, you're screwed.
0: All right, when we come back, what you missed this morning and some of the stories to keep an eye on today, we'll get to that in a moment here on the Ryan Gorman.
2: Couple of right lanes blocked in Tampa, 275 southbound before Dr. King Boulevard with fire rescue on scene. Right lane blocked on the Polk Parkway westbound approaching I-4. 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
6: This is a Bloomberg Money Minute. Companies stepped up hiring in September, another sign that the economy may be picking up. Private sector payrolls rose by 90,000 last month, according to ADP research. More than half of the gain was in education and health services. The government's employment report is due out on Friday. Meantime, a positive inflation surprise. The Federal Reserve's preferred measure of inflation is out, and it shows that prices rose 3.4% in the past year, which is slower than what economists were expecting. This is giving a boost close to stock futures. And Tinder is launching a new feature called Group Hangouts, designed to take the pressure off one-on-one dates. It's the latest effort to attract younger users who have otherwise grown jaded with dating apps. The feature builds on the success of earlier initiatives from Tinder, such as double dates and in-person events, which also attempt to provide a low-pressure way for users to connect in real life outside of the app. Group Hangouts will roll out today. Courtney Donahoe, Bloomberg Radio.
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0: Back here on the Ryan Gorman Show. And if you missed our interview yesterday with Erica Thompson, a military spouse who came back on the show to give us an update on where things stand with military housing conditions at bases across the state and really across the country. She shared her own personal experience of what her and her family went through with molds and all kinds of issues in their home that led to her kids having some pretty serious health conditions, and their dog actually died because of it.
1: Just horrific what she and other military families are dealing with and the amount of effort that they've had to go through to try to get anyone to do anything about it.
0: Yeah, and the issue's still not resolved. So we have that interview for you. We did it on Zoom, so you can check out the video on YouTube. 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In terms of what we'll be watching for today, I got to tell you, I'm going to be following these developments in that Fly Dubai story where you had the co-pilot stab the captain midair, the plane plunges, and you had 150 Israelis on board that flight. It was headed from Dubai to Israel. It had to land, do an emergency landing in Saudi Arabia. And the question is, what exactly was that co-pilot up to?
1: Right. And Israel and Saudi Arabia don't really have a relationship with each other either. So getting all those Israelis out of there, that's a whole other issue.
0: Yeah, we'll definitely have Jordana Miller. She'll come to us live from the Middle East tomorrow morning at 6:35 with the latest on that story. Big thanks to James Berlander, Brianna Torres, and Laura Vaughn for their great work on the show, and we'll be back first thing tomorrow morning here on WIOD in South Florida, WFLA in the Tampa Bay area in Orlando, and everywhere on your iHeartRadio app. Have a great rest of your day.
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16: Good morning, I'm Chris Trankman. Your Tampa Bay forecast. partly sunny with a 50% chance for thunderstorms, high 86. Traffic in your complete forecast from Channel 8 meteorologist Amanda Holly coming up. Our top story. After 28 years on death row, the state executed Curtis Beasley last night.
17: Inmate Beasley woke up at 5 a.m. His last meal consisted of grilled cheese sandwiches, ham, ice cream, and soda. He had three visitors, and he met with his spiritual advisor.
16: Jordan Kirkland with the Department of Corrections. Beasley was convicted of the August 1995 killing of Carolyn Monford of Polk County with a hammer. The 77-year-old is the 16th person put to death this year in Florida after a modern-era record of 19 executions conducted last year. Two more executions currently scheduled for October. The verdict is guilty on all counts in a Polk County triple murder case.
18: As to count two, Kevin Springfield, the defendant is guilty of first-degree murder as charged in the indictment.
16: A clerk reading guilty verdicts for T.J. Wiggins in the 2020 killings of Springfield, Brandon Rollins, and Damian Tillman. Jurors deliberated less than 5 hours. Prosecutors are seeking the death penalty. A judge has denied bond for 11-time convicted felon Tonetta Evans, who was arrested last week after hitting a school bus carrying more than 40 middle school students on Hillsborough Avenue near Dale Mabry. No one on the bus was hurt, but deputies later found a pipe bomb, drugs, ammunition, and counterfeit cash inside Evans's car. The 54-year-old was arrested on 14 charges, including a failure to appear warrant from Kentucky. Two Pinellas County deputies are being praised for saving a man as his building was filled with smoke. The sheriff's office posted video on Facebook of the deputies responding to a structure fire last week. According to Facebook, there was no wheelchair available and smoke was steadily entering the unit. The deputy called another for help, and together the two carried the man out to safety. The Tampa Bay Rays are back in the postseason. Tampa Mayor Jane Castor dropped a banner from the municipal office building and raised a Rays flag over Old City Hall.
19: And how exciting would it be, I don't want to jinx anything, but how exciting would it be for us to have another boat parade here in the city of Tampa?
16: The Rays will meet the winner of the Yankees-Red Sox wild card series, with Game 1 coming this Saturday at Tropicana Field. Florida's minimum wage increases to $15 an hour today. It's part of a constitutional amendment that was passed by voters in 2020. By comparison, the federal minimum wage hasn't increased since 2009 and remains at $7.25 an hour. Tampa Bay traffic and weather coming up. Next news update in 30 minutes. I'm Chris Trankman, News Radio WFLA.
6: This is a Bloomberg Money Minute. Robinhood is taking stock trading into the weekend. The brokerage plans to let customers trade a selection of stocks and ETFs, extending the currently available trading hours of Sunday 8 p.m. Eastern Time through Friday 8 p.m. It's a first for modern U.S. markets. In some ways, Robinhood's move is a return to a previous practice. New York's financial markets operated a Saturday session for 8 decades until 1952. Staying with trading, stocks are taking a bit of a pause ahead of earnings from memory chipmaker Micron Technology. The update will be key to the artificial intelligence trade. That will be out after the closing bell. Shares of Micron are up more than 270% this year. Ahead of that, S&P and Dow futures are little changed. And a sweet treat, Lindt is planning to lower prices for its chocolate. The candy company is cutting prices on its Christmas offerings and plans to lower them across the board starting in January. Lindt says customers have been facing price pressures. Courtney Donahoe, Bloomberg Radio.
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2: Police activity, I-4 westbound on-ramp from Alexander Street. That on-ramp appears to be closed. Crash on Bush Boulevard westbound after 22nd Street with lane blockage, and a crash on Dale Mabry south at Hamilton Avenue, right lane blocked. 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
20: Temperatures are a good bit warmer this morning and will feel even muggier this afternoon. We'll warm into the mid and upper 80s, but feel more like the low to mid 90s as the humidity continues to return. Rain chances today just at about a 30%, especially for the later afternoon, early evening hours. A few spotty downpours will be moving through. We'll dry out tonight. Temperatures tomorrow up near 90. Rain chances up to a 40% during the afternoon and up to a 60% by Friday afternoon. I'm Max Defender 8 meteorologist Amanda Holly.
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1: Welcome to the Glenn Beck program. You know, one thing that Trump did say that I really liked was that we don't surrender to fears. Cut four. Listen to what he said yesterday.
8: We do not accept mediocrity or stagnation, especially in government, because Americans believe in excellence and constant improvement. We have to constantly improve. If we don't improve, then everyone's going to catch us because they're going to improve. We do not surrender to fears about what technologies will do to us. We decide that those technologies will do for us some very, very incredible things, especially in the field of medical. Some of the things that are coming out medically, people thought would never happen, and now they're happening in a matter of weeks. Things are happening in the medical world that are incredible, all for the good. We never retreat from a frontier. We never shrink from a challenge. We push forward and build a world that is bigger, better, faster, and smarter than it has ever been before. So today, just as our founders did 2.5 centuries ago, we carry our flag across the next horizon and we proudly declare that we are Americans and the future belongs to us.
1: So you could make the case, and a couple of our, Michelle is on the beach in Destin, Florida. She wrote, he started using the term when Z landed on our soil. Perhaps it's more of a signal to China than anything else.
0: Maybe he's assuring them that they will not get there first. Melissa said the same thing as Trump, trying to imply China, that we're way ahead of them in and almost at super AI. Very well could be. And that last line kind of leans towards that. But Ross writes in, we must have the term artificial or even synthetic to remind us that it is a machine, not a real person with a soul. 100% agree. You know, this is all a very interesting debate. We're going to see it play out in our lifetime.
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0: We are living in a defining moment. Today, a woman facing an unexpected pregnancy can order the abortion pill online, often before anyone has a chance to tell her that she's loved or she's not alone or that there's hope. That's why you are needed right now. 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
15: Good morning, I'm Chris Trenkman. Your Tampa Bay forecast, partly sunny with a 50% chance for thunderstorms, high 86. Traffic and your complete forecast from Channel 8 meteorologist Amanda Holly coming up. Our top story. A flight from Dubai to Israel had to make an emergency landing this morning after a fistfight broke out in the cockpit between two pilots.
16: At least one passenger covered in blood who reportedly got involved to try to help the situation. We know the plane, Fly Dubai flight FZ-1073, was flying from Dubai to Tel Aviv this morning. After flying for about 2.5 hours, the plane signaled an emergency on board while entering Jordanian airspace. That's when it abruptly descended from 33,000 feet to 17,000 feet. Israel then scrambled fighter jets fearing the aircraft had been hijacked.
15: Jeff Paul reporting. A 77-year-old man convicted of a deadly hammer attack on a Polk County woman in 1995 has been put to death by lethal injection.
17: Curtis Beasley Sr. was executed for the brutal murder of a Polk County woman in her home. Beasley spent 28 years on death row and exhausted all legal appeals, including claims about health, possible pain during the execution, memory issues, and depression. The Florida Supreme Court rejected those arguments, and a last-minute request to the U.S. Supreme Court to stop the execution was also denied. Before the execution, Beasley said, and I quote, "I apologize for all the mistakes I made." He was declared dead within 10 minutes of his final words. Florida has two more executions scheduled for October. John Koch, Stark.
15: The verdict is back in a Polk County triple murder trial.
18: We, the jury, find as follows as to the defendant in this case. As to count one, Brandon Rollins, the defendant is guilty of first-degree murder as charged in the indictment.
15: A jury has found T.J. Wiggins guilty of three counts of first-degree murder in the 2020 killings of Rollins, Damian Tillman, and Kevin Springfield near Frostproof. Prosecutors say he spotted one of the victims at a dollar store, followed him to a remote location, and fired at least 10 rounds at the victims. The judge denied a mistrial after a victim's father shouted in court during closing arguments. Sentencing's next. Prosecutors want the death penalty. Clearwater officials are taking steps to address the housing shortage. City officials held a community meeting to discuss establishing an overlay district in North Greenwood. An overlay district gives residents the choice to add to their square footage and build rental units on their properties. Supporters hope it'll revitalize the neighborhood, add to the housing supply, and allow owners to generate rental income. President Trump has launched a new AI-powered website designed to make it easier for Americans to access federal government services. America.gov is being billed as a single digital entry point where people can get information and eventually complete tasks like renewing a passport and enrolling in Medicare. The city of Tampa giving praise to the Tampa Bay Rays, who finished the regular season with the best record in the American League at 98-64. They'll take on the winner of the Yankees-Red Sox wild card series with Game 1 set for Saturday at Tropicana Field. Mayor Jane Castor led the way in dropping a banner from the municipal office building and raising a Rays flag over Old City Hall.
19: So what does it mean besides all of the recognition, the hard work, everything that went into being at the top of the American League? Well, it means they get to take a break while the Yankees and the Red Sox wear each other out in the first round.
15: Castor says it's especially exciting to cheer on a team that will soon call the city of Tampa home once construction of their new ballpark is complete. Tampa Bay traffic and weather coming up. Next news update in 30 minutes. I'm Chris Trankman, News Radio WFLA.
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21: Temperatures are a good bit warmer this morning and will feel even muggier this afternoon. We'll warm into the mid and upper 80s, but feel more like the low to mid 90s as the humidity continues to return. Rain chances today just at about a 30%, especially for the later afternoon, early evening hours. A few spotty downpours will be moving through. We'll dry out tonight. Temperatures tomorrow up near 90. Rain chances up to a 40% during the afternoon and up to a 60% by Friday afternoon. I'm Max Defender 8 meteorologist Amanda Holly.
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12: Can somebody explain to me this whole thing? Jason, have you heard this? The problem is we gave women the right to vote. We have to repeal that amendment. Have you heard that from young men on our side?
13: All the time. For kids my son's age, which early 20s, early to mid-20s.
12: Yeah.
13: That's
12: where my son is, too. My son has told me his friends are talking about that, and I'm like, what? Can you explain it? I don't even know how to understand it.
13: I think it's the danger. So that study you were talking about said that 26% of this age group of men believe that. And I actually think that's being generous. I think it might be higher, or it's rapidly going up.

0: up. And I see.
1: Oh God, I hope not.
0: I see a lot of fringe groups that are trying to parallel along, you know, on the conservative side, and they're being welcomed in, and they're the more radical parts of, you know, of the ideology. And for some reason, they're being embraced in conservative circles, which, if you see game planning this out, how far that could go is dangerous.
1: So look at what, you know, earlier, if you missed the first hour of the program, go back and listen to it, because I took the letter that was sent from the Iranian IRGC to the, and it's actually not to the American people, it's to the press, the college professors, and the students of America. And it, all it was doing was dividing into groups, and it was speaking the language. I'm sure this isn't true. This is just me. But it's almost as if Alexander Dugin helped them write that letter, because it was showed an understanding of the five different groups that we're splitting into. And it just played into those. Like, it didn't say this, but it could have very easily, because it talked to conservatives. And, you know, it talked about, you know, the problems with liberals and blah, blah, blah. And it talked to liberals about the problems with conservatives. And I mean, it's amazing how well they did that. But it was, I explained it earlier today as almost a how to continue to divide us kind of instruction manual for the people who are the street warriors here in America. Because they were appealing to each of these disenfranchised groups. Everybody feels oppressed. And they were playing into that. I mean, it's so clear. And once you see this, then you can back away from it. Hopefully you back away from it. But Republicans and men, you've got to back away from this, you know, it's the problem is women and liberal women and blah, blah, blah. No. That's what they were sold. The problem was you. And look what they turned into. Don't go down the same path. It's the same exact poison. And it's amazing to watch it, because if you know, it's so obvious. You see it and you're like, wow, how are people buying into this?
0: Yeah, if you look at, even going back to the 1979 revolution, you know, what I think what Iran is doing right now is very effective, but it's not very original. It's essentially what they did during the 1978-79 revolution. They're reaching out to these very divisive forces. They're all putting them in, let's just call it a red-green alliance. I know that's crazy to say something like that, but they created, that's what they created. But they did it on a single country experiment. Now they're trying to export that. Well, not now. They've been trying to export that into a global revolution. Almost sounds like a global communist revolution, really. It's insane.
1: It does, doesn't it?
0: The parallels. Absolutely nuts. But they're still trying it. The problem is it's very effective. You see it in college campuses all over the country.
1: But you see something else. Do we have the cut from Billy Corgan of the Smashing Pumpkins? He does a podcast, The Magnificent Others, and he was talking to Michael Sweet, who is the frontman for Stryper, and they were talking about their Christianity and you know, it's a third rail of rock and roll. Listen to this.
2: I'm a Christian as well, and I have talked at different times, and on some level, you're being out and Mark Farner being out. At some point I made my own personal decision that I was going to be willing to talk about God in a way that I know most people in my generation do not talk about God in music.
3: 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Wow.
2: I even once said to Rolling Stone that God is the third rail of rock and roll.
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2: 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And if it was going to hurt me, I didn't care, because if you don't really understand me, how can I put it better? If I can't be willing to be honest with who I am, well, what am I asking a fan to believe in?
1: There's something remarkable happening in the world, and we're just at the beginning of it.
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7: Guaranteed human. Good morning, I'm Chris Trenkman. Your Tampa Bay forecast, partly sunny with a 50% chance for thunderstorms, high 86. Traffic and your complete forecast from Channel 8 meteorologist Amanda Holly coming up. Our top story. After 28 years on death row, the state executed Curtis Beasley last night.
8: Inmate Beasley woke up at 5 a.m. His last meal consisted of grilled cheese sandwiches, ham, ice cream, and soda. He had three visitors, and he met with his spiritual advisor.
7: Jordan Kirkland with the Department of Corrections. Beasley was convicted of the August 1995 killing of Carolyn Monford of Polk County with a hammer. The 77-year-old is the 16th person put to death this year in Florida after a modern-era record of 19 executions conducted last year. Two more executions currently scheduled for October. The verdict is guilty on all counts in a Polk County triple murder case.
9: As to count two, Kevin Springfield, the defendant is guilty of first-degree murder as charged in the indictment.
7: A clerk reading guilty verdicts for T.J. Wiggins in the 2020 killings of Springfield, Brandon Rollins, and Damian Tillman. Jurors deliberated less than 5 hours. Prosecutors are seeking the death penalty. A judge has denied bond for 11-time convicted felon Tonetta Evans, who was arrested last week after hitting a school bus carrying more than 40 middle school students on Hillsborough Avenue near Dale Mabry. No one on the bus was hurt, but deputies later found a pipe bomb, drugs, ammunition, and counterfeit cash inside Evans's car. The 54-year-old was arrested on 14 charges, including a failure to appear warrant from Kentucky. Two Pinellas County deputies are being praised for saving a man as his building was filled with smoke. The sheriff's office posted video on Facebook of the deputies responding to a structure fire last week. According to Facebook, there was no wheelchair available, and smoke was steadily entering the unit. The deputy called another for help, and together, the two carried the man out to safety. The Florida Cabinet has voted to name more than 90 groups as terrorist organizations, and a court challenge is already on the way. Hina Shamsi is the director of the ACLU National Security Project and plans to file for a preliminary injunction this week.
10: There is nowhere in that notice any allegation or evidence that CARE has engaged in any violent or dangerous act in violation of Florida or U.S. law.
7: CARE, the Council on American-Islamic Relations, is among the groups now labeled a terrorist group, along with the Muslim Brotherhood, drug cartels, and the Islamic Revolutionary Guard Corps of Iran. Millions of children will automatically be signed up in Trump accounts under new rules. The accounts were signed into law last year. They let parents invest for their children. Once they turn 18, the accounts will act as traditional individual retirement accounts. The Tampa Bay Rays are back in the postseason. Tampa Mayor Jane Castor dropped a banner from the municipal office building and raised a raised flag over Old City Hall.
11: And how exciting would it be, I don't want to jinx anything, but how exciting would it be for us to have another boat parade here in the city of Tampa?
7: The Rays will meet the winner of the Yankees-Red Sox wild card series, with Game 1 coming this Saturday at Tropicana Field. Florida's minimum wage increases to $15 an hour today. It's part of a constitutional amendment that was passed by voters in 2020. By comparison, the federal minimum wage hasn't increased since 2009 and remains at $7.25 an hour. Tampa Bay traffic and weather coming up. Next news update in 30 minutes. I'm Chris Trankman, News Radio WFLA.
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12: Looking at slowdowns right now on I-4 westbound for those traveling between 21st Street and 275 today. 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
13: Happy Wednesday, Tampa Bay. Quiet for now, but overall tracking a 40% chance of some isolated to scattered downpours and storms to pop up through the mid-afternoon, working their way along the I-75 corridor and west into the dinnertime hours. Things will clear out nicely for the overnight. We'll be stuck with a partly cloudy sky and muggier temperatures, but we'll be dry on radar leading into your Thursday morning, waking up in the low to mid-70s. I'm Max Stefaner, meteorologist Juliana Mejia.
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3: So there was a hijacking. Well, we know it was a hijacking. We don't know what the intent was. Was it the pilot wanted to commit suicide? He wanted to kill a bunch of Jews? He wanted to make a statement? We don't know. It was headed for Israel, and all of a sudden it took a steep nosedive. The co-pilot tried to slam the plane into the ground. Again, we don't know why yet, but I'll have more on that tomorrow. And it's important not to get into speculation on this, because this is a really, really big deal. Let's wait for the facts to come out and then diagnose the problem. I have a feeling I know what the problem might be, but let's not go there. Let's wait until tomorrow and find out the facts.
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13: Guaranteed human.
14: Mostly sunny, 86 degrees. I'm Reed Shepherd, our top story. A flight from Dubai to Israel had to make an emergency landing this morning after a fight broke out in the cockpit between two pilots. Blake Sifton reports that, according to multiple reports, a Fly Dubai flight to Tel Aviv was diverted to an airport in Saudi Arabia because of an incident aboard the Boeing 737.
15: As the flight was approaching Jordanian airspace, it took an abrupt U-turn, re-entering Saudi airspace. At that point, an emergency signal was issued from the plane. A second signal, which signified a hijacking or unlawful interference, was then issued from that aircraft.
14: An Israeli official says the emergency signal was transmitted after the pilots got into a physical altercation with each other. The airline did not provide further details, but said the plane landed safely and that all the passengers were accounted for. President Trump is sending out $500 Obamacare refunds to some enrollees starting today. Nearly a million people are eligible in 30 states that use the federally operated exchange to buy insurance plans under the Affordable Care Act, formal name for Obamacare. Money comes after enrollees were hit with massive insurance premiums after Congress let subsidies expire at the end of 2025. State will spend billions of dollars for roadway expansion projects to relieve congestion for residents, tourists, and commercial trucking.
16: We will end up in the next 5 years planning for almost $70 billion in projects to help, among other things, relieve congestion.
14: Speaking in Orlando, Governor DeSantis says $20 billion is already being spent on widening 320 miles of Florida's turnpike to at least 6 lanes. He adds more than $8 million is earmarked for upgrades to the turnpike's 8 rest stops. Floridians are more at risk for flu than the rest of the country. Karen Curtis explains why.
17: Florida ranks number one for flu vulnerability in the U.S., according to a Consumer Affairs analysis. This is because Florida has the second lowest vaccination rate in the nation for adults and the largest proportion proportion of people over 75 who are most vulnerable to flu.
18: We're now moving into October. It's the perfect time to get vaccinated. You should get vaccinated now before our holiday season starts and the flu season really starts heating up.
17: FIU head of epidemiology, Dr. Mary Jo Trepka, says the annual vaccination is the best protection. And if you don't like needles, there's a nasal spray. Flu shots take up to 2 weeks to become effective. I'm Karen Curtis.
14: A Pasco County man is facing a host of criminal charges after court documents say his wife discovered AI images of herself, friends, and other family members in various pornographic situations. 41-year-old Dominic DeMeo was arrested last week after his wife found the images on his phone. Tampa Bay traffic and weather moments away. Our next news update in 30 minutes. I'm Reed Shepard, News Radio, WFLA.
19: This is a Bloomberg Money Minute. Wall Street analysts and traders say oil flows through the Strait of Hormuz were closing in on pre-war levels, adding much-needed supply to a global market where crude continues to swing around $100 a barrel. Traders and ship owners are also privately saying they're seeing large volumes of oil hitting the market from Hormuz. Toy maker Mattel has tapped Condé Nast chief Roger Lynch to replace outgoing CEO Ynon Kreiz, who became CEO of Mattel back in 2018 and oversaw a big push into the movie business with Barbie. Lynch, who became CEO of Condé Nast in 2019, will continue to serve on the board of the publisher. Kreiz is said to be departing for a leadership position at another public company. Apple is planning to make its push into the smart home market on October 13th with a smart home hub codenamed J490 at the center of its strategy. The home hub will have a roughly 6-inch square display and will be able to recognize who's speaking to it or approaching it, and then display personalized content and provide answers based on that person's data and accounts. Dan Schwartzman, Bloomberg Radio.
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20: Traffic is currently moving well throughout the Tampa area today in Hillsborough, Pinellas, and Pasco County. No major delays to report on your area bridges or major expressways. 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Tune in this Friday with Clay Travis and Buck Sexton and hear Market Sightlines with Michael, breaking down the market from contributor Michael O'Keefe, Chief Investment Officer with Stifel. 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
22: Happy Wednesday, Tampa Bay. Quiet for now, but overall tracking a 40% chance of some isolated to scattered downpours and storms to pop up through the mid-afternoon, working their way along the I-75 corridor and west into the dinnertime hours. Things will clear out nicely for the overnight. We'll be stuck with a partly cloudy sky and muggier temperatures, but we'll be dry on radar leading into your Thursday morning, waking up in the low to mid-70s. I'm Max Stefaneri, meteorologist Juliana Mejia.
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0: All right, welcome back into Clay and Buck. This story, more and more harrowing details coming in about this attempted hijacking and mass murder of everyone on board this plane. That was on its way into Israel. This is one of the passengers. There's some background noise, but we want you to hear from the people that saw this with their own eyes. This is cut 28. Play it.
10: We saw that in front of the, next to the cockpit, people ran. And when they stood at the,

0: manager and the crew member took over, got control, and luckily we had another pilot who took control on the aircraft.
1: Clay, so thick Israeli accent there, but what he's saying is, just for everybody, a pilot stabbed the other pilot. That's confirmed, as we've been saying. And then he was able to kick the door open. Other people came forward. And this is key. They had another pilot on the plane who was able to take control and safely land the plane. Clay, maybe the pilot who got stabbed was so incapacitated that without another pilot, I don't know if this plane lands.
2: Israeli's defense minister, according to Fox News, this was an attempted jihadist terrorist attack. MSNBC and, like I said, CNN not covering this at all. Fox News live in the Tel Aviv airport. It is worth noting that I believe the election in Israel is within the next couple of weeks. So they have a major election that is taking place there, just FYI. Again, this is, to me, this is why the American coverage media trying to argue that Israel is committing a genocide in Gaza is so fundamentally unfair and so dishonest.
1: A pilot, the CNN headline, a pilot may have sought to crash Israel-bound flight, comma, Netanyahu says.
2: Yeah.
1: Would they attribute in this way to any other allied head of state in the West as if like we can't trust it? This is what they're telling you. We can't trust it because Netanyahu is saying this is what happened. Everyone is going to know what happened here. Netanyahu is not going to lie about this. If an hour later, it's all going to, they got everybody on the plane. They got the pilots. They got everybody. Clay, our media, CNN is a disgrace. I'm sorry. I know you could see I was just flipping out. A pilot may have sought to crash them. Clay, why else did the pilot stab the pilot in the neck? This is what CNN does. Whenever there's Muslim terrorism, the left in this country plays the slow roll game. Well, we don't know yet. We gotta wait. We may never know the motive. Because they just hope that they do that. They kick up enough dust and confusion. People don't realize another crazy guy yelling Allahu Akbar wanted to kill a couple of hundred people because he's upset about what happened 1,000 miles from where he lives. That's what just happened.
2: MSNBC is covering the Cornell rape case. CNN has a panel discussion about the Alaska Senate race going on. Fox News is live in the Israeli airport. I just, for those of you out there, I mean, I pay attention to this. Obviously, I run a media company. We've got kind of a big show that we do. Newsworthiness of stories matters. It's probably the most important decision that a news network can make. Someone describe how what CNN and MSNBC is doing, purely from a news perspective, is in any way remotely justifiable. I can't. This is wild. Next hour, coming up with y'all.
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10: Guaranteed human.
11: Mostly sunny, 86 degrees. I'm Reed Shepard, our top story. By state order, today is the deadline for those license plate reading cameras to be removed from Florida state highways. Comes as the debate over the cameras continues here and across the country. Many are concerned about privacy, but a lot of local law enforcement officials, like Polk County Sheriff Grady Judd, say the cameras are a valuable crime-fighting tool.
12: They simply said in a public space and catch bad guys. We're catching misdemeanors to murders every day with these cameras around the state of Florida and the United States.
11: While the removal order in Florida covers state highways, it does not apply to local streets within a city limit. Florida may soon have a new top cop. Governor DeSantis has named Larry Keefe commissioner of the Florida Department of Law Enforcement. Florida cabinet confirmed the appointment, but it still needs Senate approval. Keefe was executive director of the State Board of Immigration Enforcement until last year. DeSantis says Keefe has a history of performing at the highest level, and he'll lead the agency with distinction, ensuring the rule of law and public safety remain a top priority. Florida's chief financial officer says seven more people have been arrested in a $1.7 million fraud scheme. Blaise Ingolia says that brings the total to more than 30 who are facing charges.
13: As my officers have continued to pull the threads on this case, we continue to arrest more criminals linked to McCarthy's crimes. This brings our total to 32 arrests made, including 14 now former state employees.
11: Ingolia says Brianna McCarthy was arrested back in February, accused of processing fraudulent property damage claims for multiple family members and others. A 44,000-square-foot sports complex in Manatee County is almost ready to host competitions. The Athletics and Aquatics Center at Premier Sports Campus North in Lakewood Ranch should be finished by the end of the year, and among other things, it includes 24 pickleball courts.
14: We would love to focus on having the intro to pickleball for the little ones, and then also be able to bring in tournaments that have professional outreach to basically bring the community together.
11: Also, one of the biggest features of the campus is a 50-meter competition pool that can host high-level swimming events. The victim in an alleged 2024 sexual assault case at Cornell University told police that she believed she was raped. That's according to multiple reports citing documents that detail comments made by the woman to investigators.
15: The Ivy League school releasing a new statement, writing in part that at the time, Cornell took the reports very seriously and moved promptly to initiate the Title IX process, adding campus Columbus Police, not Ithaca Police, handled the case per established protocol.
11: That's NBC's Maggie Vespa. The woman who is being identified only as Jane Doe claims that she was pressured into taking ketamine and assaulted by multiple members of the school's Chi Phi fraternity. She reportedly told police that she was okay with an initial encounter, but did not consent later in the night. No criminal charges were filed at the time. Israeli Prime Minister Benjamin Netanyahu says a pilot on a flight to Israel tried to stab his co-pilot and attempted to crash the plane. Flight from Dubai had to make an emergency landing this morning after the altercation broke out in the cockpit between the pilots. State is rolling out a new design this week for driver's licenses and state ID cards. The new credentials feature St. Augustine's Castillo de San Marcos Space Shuttle Discovery on the back. New design also incorporates several iconic Florida symbols, including a manatee and an alligator. Tampa Bay traffic and weather moments away. Our next news update in 30 minutes. I'm Reed Shepard, News Radio, WFLA.
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10: Vehicle fire, Pasco County, northbound 75 before State Road 54 at mile marker 277, two right lanes blocked. Clearwater crash, westbound Gulf to Bay at Keene, center lane blocked. 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
16: I'm Justin Mosley, here with your Max Defender 8 forecast. Another warm and humid afternoon of weather for the Bay Area, with a few scattered storms in the mix, high temperatures in the middle and upper 80s across the region. For tonight, we'll see overnight lows settling into the mid-70s under a partly cloudy sky. Rain chances will be on the increase as we round out the work week with a better coverage of showers and thunderstorms, some of which will be locally strong and heavy. That's your weather forecast. I'm Max Defender 8 meteorologist, Justin Mosley.
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7: Welcome back in, Clay and Buck. We are rolling through the Wednesday edition of the program. President Trump going to be speaking shortly. Fox News is saying that the U.S. has been briefed on the potential terror attack that, or the terror attack that was averted, or kept to be, less awful than it otherwise would be. I've watched a lot of the videos, that are emanating from, that location, from inside of the plane. They're pretty terrifying, Buck. I think this is important for you guys to recognize. Yes, you're listening to us and we're giving you all this information in real time, so that you are well informed about it. Here's what the New York Times put out. This is their headline. This is their Twitter account. Breaking news. A plane flying from Dubai to Israel was diverted after an altercation between the pilot and the co-pilot, Israeli officials said. This is not what Israeli officials said, Buck.
8: Nope.
7: But they do not, I mean, MSNBC is not covering this at all. They have not, throughout the course of this entire show, they have not had a single report about the terror attack in Israel. This is all intentional. I think it's important for all of you to recognize.
8: I think we'll likely see from the New York Times soon something along the lines of, attempted plane diverter was a beloved family man and an austere religious scholar until he had a bad day. Something like that, you know.
7: Is the community note correction. This was not simply, quote, an altercation between pilots. The co-pilot stabbed the captain, attempting to take over the aircraft with mostly Israeli citizens on board, children included.
8: This is the heart of fake news, Clay.
7: Yes.
8: You are seeing, this is why we're really hammering this, everyone. You're with us. You're listening to us. We're two guys plus a great team that does a show, and we're giving you more up-to-date and more honest and factual and accurate information than multi-billion dollar corporate TV news will over at CNN and MS Now. And it is because of ideology, and it's because they're fake news. And I've explained this so many times. They will eventually report the story accurately. They are slow rolling it because they know their audience, for reasons we can talk about, doesn't want to know about this story. They don't want sympathy for Israel. They don't want sympathy for Israeli civilians. They certainly don't want anyone talking about Muslim terrorism, especially in the days before an election in this country. You remember when on September 11th in Benghazi was 2012, 2013, 2014. I can't remember now. But I think it was 2012. And then Mitt Romney and Mitt Romney had the whole, did you call it an act of terror thing? Well, that was real. And they didn't want to call it an act of terror because they don't want people thinking about Islamic terrorism before they
7: was
8: go
7: that
8: to
7: when
8: polls.
7: Candy Crowley covered for.
8: Yes.
7: Yeah.
8: She sort of stepped in. He did call it.
7: For 45 years now, the International Fellowship of Christians and Jews, the IFCJ, has been a bridge between charitable Christians in America and those of Jewish faith that need assistance in Israel. Next week is an important week in Israel, here in the U.S. too. It's the third anniversary of the October 7th terror attacks, when Hamas terrorists slaughtered 1,200 innocent people and took 250 hostage. On the anniversary, you'll see thousands of Israeli flags on full display in solidarity with the Jewish population. It's not too late to participate. 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
10: Mostly sunny, 86 degrees. I'm Reed Shepard, our top story. Governor DeSantis envisions more than $70 billion in roadway expansion projects over the next 5 years. Speaking in Orlando, the governor said it's already underway on Florida's Turnpike.
11: We have invested or are investing over $20 billion to widen the entire 320-mile route from South Florida through Central Florida to I-75 in Wildwood.
10: He says it will relieve congestion for residents, tourists, and commercial trucking. The governor says over $8 million is set aside for upgrades to the Turnpike's 8 rest stops. By the end of the day, all license plate reading cameras on state highways in Florida will have to be removed either by local law enforcement or by FDOT crews. Cameras have become a flashpoint with many people concerned about privacy and the technology. Lindsay Isaacs of Flagler County recently testified on Capitol Hill about her arrest when a camera spotted a car similar to hers at the scene of a deadly hit-and-run crash. She says without proper guardrails, risk is too great.
12: I came here today because I want you to understand that surveillance technology does not exist in a vacuum. Information collected by technology can become part of an investigation that affects a real human being.
10: On the other hand, many in law enforcement say the cameras are an invaluable tool for fighting crime. Well, here's something else to worry about. Florida is the most vulnerable state in the nation for a bad flu season, which gets underway in October. Less than 30% of adults got a flu shot last year, the second lowest rate in the U.S., according to a Consumer Affairs analysis. Many fear getting sick from the vaccine.
13: Side effects from the flu shot are very mild and definitely a lot milder than getting flu itself. Flu can be very serious, even in otherwise healthy people.
10: Dr. Mary Jo Trepka says the annual vaccination is the best protection, and if you don't like needles, there's always a nasal spray. I'm Reed Shepard, News Radio, WFLA.
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18: Vehicle fire in Pasco County on northbound 75 before State Road 54. Two right lanes blocked at mile marker 277. Clearwater crash westbound Gulf to Bay of Keene. Center lane blocked. 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
20: I'm Justin Mosley, here with your Max Defender 8 forecast. Another warm and humid afternoon of weather for the Bay Area, with a few scattered storms in the mix. High temperatures in the middle and upper 80s across the region. For tonight, we'll see overnight lows settling into the mid-70s under a partly cloudy sky. Rain chances will be on the increase as we round out the work week, with a better coverage of showers and thunderstorms, some of which will be locally strong and heavy. That's your weather forecast. I'm Max Defender 8 meteorologist, Justin Mosley.
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0: Yeah, there's a lot. I kind of a mixed emotions thing. I'm sure for people that served over there, it's maybe this actually becomes a, first of all, I think they just don't want to hear it. Like, they're just glad to be done, gone, rid of it in terms of our U.S. responsibility. I think that's probably the most common or most overwhelming impulse about it. Their problem, not ours, Clay. But from a Trump administration going forward perspective, it's a roll of the, it's a roll of the dice right now. But the alternative was just the to stay, more bases, and maybe that wouldn't be enough to hold it together anyway. At some point, little birdie's got to fly on its own, and that's kind of where Iraq is.
1: Will be intriguing to follow that. Jimmy in Baton Rouge. Jimmy, you say that I am wrong when I say that diesel prices are being impacted by what's happening in Russia and Ukraine.
2: Yes. Where we get oil from has nothing whatsoever to do with it. You take oil, like say, base oil. If you refine it to a certain point, you get diesel. You refine it a little farther, you get gasoline. And, I mean, so where it comes from has nothing to do with anything. We got probably more refineries here in this country than they do anywhere in the world.
1: Okay, so Grok says, because I asked, the Russia-Ukraine conflict via refinery damage and the 2026 export ban has taken a large, high-quality slice of internationally traded diesel off the market. That slice is large enough to matter globally because diesel cannot be easily substituted and spare refining capacity is scarce. The current record-high prices reflect both wars in Iran as well, plus structural tightness. Not Ukraine conflict alone. So you're telling me Grok is wrong.
2: Telling me who's wrong?
1: Grok. It is the
3: our buddy Grok, this crazy guy. Grok.
1: That's the thank you. We're going to come up on break. I guess you can debate this. I don't think it's thank you for the call. I wanted to let him make his argument, yeah, but almost everyone out there is of the opinion that the issues, particularly in Russia and Ukraine, when it comes to diesel, are taking a lot of diesel off.
0: I think what he was trying to say, just to be fair to the caller, was that it doesn't matter if the oil, diesel, whatever is coming from Russia or it's coming from Iran, it goes into a global market. That's true. But the problem is you've had a big disruption in the possibility of having that supply because you can't refine it. You can't get it. So that's real. And Russia is a part of that. Iran is probably a bigger part of it, to be fair and honest, as we always will be. But Russia is a part of the diesel price problem.
4: Speaking truth and having fun. Clay Travis.
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9: Guaranteed human.
10: Lots of sunshine, 87 degrees. I'm Reed Shepard, our top story. Just coming in, two Pinellas County Sheriff's deputies have been arrested in connection with two separate incidents in which they allegedly used official systems on numerous occasions to do searches on women they were interested in. Sheriff Bob Gualtieri says in one case, Deputy Carl Gwynn accessed five different databases 381 times. In the second case, Deputy Travis Stanton accessed systems to gain information on a 17-year-old girl and her family. The Hillsborough School Board is looking at guidelines for events by public officials on campus. Board member Nadia Combs says she became concerned when a town hall by Health Secretary Robert F. Kennedy Jr. at an elementary school in August veered into political topics with questions from reporters.
11: Honestly, the recent visit from the federal government where when at schools they were talking about vaccinations and things that were controversial.
10: But fellow board member Patty Rendon says state law allows certain officials to visit without notice or restrictions.
12: Where it says a superintendent, a board member, or a principal may not require an individual visiting the school to provide notice before visiting.
10: School board attorneys say there are also First Amendment issues. They'll work on drafting a policy based on one used in the Orange County School District. Well, today is the deadline for the removal of those controversial license plate reading cameras from state highways in Florida. Deadline comes as the debate continues around the country. Lindsay Isaacs of Flagler County recently testified on Capitol Hill about being arrested for a deadly hit and run after a Flock camera spotted a car similar to hers at the scene.
13: I was terrified. I was facing the possibility of spending the rest of my life in prison for a crash I knew I had not been involved in.
10: On the other hand, a number of law enforcement agencies are pushing back against the removal order, saying the technology is invaluable for fighting crime. Floridians are more at risk for flu than the rest of the country. Karen Curtis explains why.
14: Florida ranks number one for flu vulnerability in the U.S., according to a Consumer Affairs analysis. This is because Florida has the second lowest vaccination rate in the nation for adults and the largest proportion of people over 75 who are most vulnerable to flu.
15: We're now moving into October. It's the perfect time to get vaccinated. You should get vaccinated now before our holiday season starts and the flu season really starts heating up.
14: FIU head of epidemiology, Dr. Mary Jo Trepka, says the annual vaccination is the best protection. And if you don't like needles, there's a nasal spray. Flu shots take up to 2 weeks to become effective. I'm Karen Curtis.
10: Higher than normal king tides are causing coastal flooding in places like Shore Acres, with more expected over the next few days. Forecasters say king tides occur a few times a year when a full moon is at its closest distance to Earth. The gravitational pull creates unusually high tides that can bring flooding to low-lying areas along the coast. Tide levels will recede during the day but return again overnight. Manatee County officials tossed open the doors for a look at the new Athletics and Aquatics Center at Lakewood Ranch on Tuesday. 44,000-square-foot facility features a 50-meter competition pool designed to host high-level competitive swimming events. Aquatic Safety Captain John Linksweiler.
16: We can attract really big competitions, such as state swimming championships, national swimming championships. I think that's the goal.
10: Facility also features two dozen pickleball courts, 14 15 of which will be covered. County's planning to have the center ready for the public by the end of the year. And a new champion has been crowned during the annual Fat Bear Week. Contest is held at this time each year at Alaska's Katmai National Park, where bears bulk up on salmon before the long winter. This year's winner is a 20-year-old male bear named Backpack. Before and after photos show Backpack licking lean in June, but weighing roughly 1,200 pounds in September. Tampa Bay traffic and weather moments away. Our next news update in 30 minutes. I'm Reed Shepard, News Radio, WFLA.
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17: Town and Country crash, eastbound Memorial Highway before Independence Parkway at Sweetwater Terrace Circle, Clearwater westbound Gulf to Bay at Keene, center lane blocked. 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
19: I'm Justin Mosley, here with your Max Defender 8 forecast. Another warm and humid afternoon of weather for the Bay Area, with a few scattered storms in the mix. High temperatures in the middle and upper 80s across the region. For tonight, we'll see overnight lows settling into the mid-70s under a partly cloudy sky. Rain chances will be on the increase as we round out the work week with a better coverage of showers and thunderstorms, some of which will be locally strong and heavy. That's your weather forecast. I'm Max Defender 8 meteorologist, Justin Mosley.
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1: Welcome in hour number three, Clay and Buck. We have been covering a continued development surrounding the story. I'm trying to make sure that I get this right. The United Kingdom, Buck. So first of all, if you have not heard, we nearly had a awful terror attack on a Fly Dubai flight that was en route to Israel. A pilot stabbed his co-pilot, took control, it appears, of the aircraft, plunged the aircraft 14,000 feet. There then was a ability of the stabbed co-pilot to get the cockpit door open. Other people on the plane were able to get into the cockpit, remove the would-be terrorist, and subdue him, and additional people who were on the plane, because the original co-pilot, the good guy, was unable to continue to do his job, and others on the plane who happened to be pilots flying on the plane were able to then land the plane, this Fly Dubai jet, safely. And now all of the people who were trying to get to Israel have returned on a different airplane, and they have done so successfully. Okay, that is a rough breakdown of everything that took place there. Now, there are now reports that there was a connection between the five individuals who were arrested in England, and that Iran, according to leaders of England, was the impetus behind the would-be terror attack that was going to take place in England. That's a lot of details. I apologize if I didn't do a great job trying to put it all in context. Buck, you were the CIA analyst. I don't think it's crazy at this point to ask, could this incident have been in some way connected to what might have been brewing in England as well in this, the 25th anniversary year of the terror attack that we all lived through on 9/11? If you were still a CIA analyst and this was your region, this was your responsibility, what do you imagine is now ongoing inside of American intelligence agencies as this information continues to come in?
0: Well, there's always a sense that the threat level is heightened right after an attempt like this, meaning that there are follow-on efforts, there are other in-process cells that could mobilize. And so the first thing that they're going to be doing is, now speaking about the UK and this incident, they're a little different in some of the profile so far. You have a group versus individual. So this is very broad strokes, but they're going to be looking through all of their digital online footprint as quickly as they can. They're going to be pulling their communications, seeing if they left any kind of manifesto or, you know, taking credit for the attack that they were trying to engage in, that sort of thing. You know, pretty standard terrorism 101 investigation. That's what they'll be doing. And in the meantime, there's also the urgency of making sure that they move quickly enough to stop other plots that could be also underway, attached to these or tied to these in some way. Also trying to find any individuals who may be trying to cover their tracks or even flee the country. So those are all depending on where they are and where this is originating in terms of plotting and planning. There is plenty of precedent, Clay, for something that they used to they were calling for a while in terrorism analysis parlance, remote control attacks, meaning somebody in, let's say, Yemen or in Pakistan can be in contact with someone in America, the UK, wherever, even Israel, could be in contact with somebody and telling them, this is how you do the surveillance, this is how you should pick the site, these are the tools or weapons you should bring, essentially a terrorism coach, an online terrorism coach. That is a real thing that has been established in previous terror attacks, including against America and our allies. So that could be at play here again. I say could, now we're in the realm of looking at what the possibilities are, not what the established facts are.
1: I'm sending in, I'm continuing to follow all of these different details. Have you seen the video of the plane entering into that immediate rapid descent of 14,000 feet? There is a simulation, I should say, that is echoing, reverberating, going viral on social media right now. It's just kind of crazy to visualize exactly what happened in that midst. And again, some of you are going to wonder about this. You're hearing all about this. If you, to their credit, CNN is now covering it. Fox News is covering it. MSNBC is pretending this never happened.
0: Mm-hmm.
1: And they're doing that because a huge base of the Democrat Party is now anti-Semitic, and they don't want to talk about the fact that there could be Muslim terrorists trying to kill innocent people, because the identity politics world that they have embraced requires that Israel is the bad guy because Jews are seen as white and Muslims are seen as the bad guys because they are brown.
0: They're the victims. Yeah, they're the victims because they're
1: the
0: brown.
1: Bad guy. Yeah. This is the childlike worldview of the Democrat Party at this point in time.
0: So, Clay, MS Now, kind of a, you would have no idea. There's like a photo right now. Just describe this. There's like a photo of a nondescript ambulance with a palm tree in front of it. And the headline they're going with, the biggest story is Mike Johnson picked a terrible time to tell the truth. Speaker Mike Johnson, MS Now right now. You want to know what fake news is? MS Now thinks the most important news story in the world is not the thwarted hijacking by a Muslim extremist of an airliner that would have killed hundreds of people after stabbing his co-pilot, all the things we've talked about. The biggest story, according to MS Now, owned by or part of, you know, NBC and owned by what, Comcast Universal or whoever owns it now. You always know this stuff. Who owns MS Now? Is it
1: Comcast?
0: Universal, Comcast? Yeah. Comcast. Biggest story to those editors is that Mike Johnson's a big fat liar, basically. That's the most important thing they want to tell their people. But the way they write this, Clay, pilot arrested after cockpit stabbing, potential attempt to crash Israel-bound flight, Netanyahu says. Now, I want to deconstruct this for a second, to borrow a word from the left. Netanyahu says it. Do they always put that? Who is the acceptable authority that they would say, we have it on good enough evidence now that this is what happened? The whole implication of the Netanyahu says in the headline, in the body of the story, that would be fine. In the headline, Clay, is, we're putting this on that evil Israeli guy. You know, we're not saying it is, we're not saying it isn't, but that evil guy from Israel is saying that this is what happened. Also, cockpit pilot arrested after cockpit stabbing. He did the stabbing, quite obviously. Pilot arrested after stabbing co-pilot, probably yelling Allahu Akbar. I'm throwing that in there, but I'm going to say there's a high, if you're doing odds, high odds. And then the thing was thwarted. But you can see we're not imagining this. The way that they try to shape the narrative, the story, is either minimize the coverage, minimize the actor involved, minimize the ideology. Because Clay, if you watch MS Now, you think that Muslim terrorists are a figment of right-wing imagination, and the real terrorism is Mike Johnson telling a fib, according to them, on Capitol Hill today. That's the real threat.
1: Yes. All of this is highly significant, and I think you're going to be getting more and more of the details as they continue to come out. And my concern is what we said off the top here, given the arrest that we saw in England, the possibility that Iran is involved, I don't think is a crazy one, Buck. We know, as we started off the program talking about, that the flow of oil and gas in Hormuz has returned very close to normal levels back in February. And so I think the Iranian regime is getting increasingly desperate. And if they have the ability to activate sleeper cells anywhere around the world, now may be the time where those activation alerts are going out and people are undertaking these actions. So, again, this is a ongoing story, and we will be following it quite a lot as more details come out. You want something a little bit more positive, Buck, than the terror attack details we've been covering so far? AI, or super intelligence, as President Trump has called it. I thought the meeting yesterday was pretty awesome. I'm not sure that we've ever seen a larger collection of highly successful, highly intelligent capitalists than the picture that came out of all of the top executives yesterday that were in the White House. And we have a bunch of cuts from this. But the more I look at everything that's going on with AI, the more optimistic, frankly, I am getting. And I thought that there was a good job of everyone who was in that meeting yesterday talking about it. And look, here is Trump. Unfortunately, this has become a bit political, but here is Trump. Cut two, let's start with, and then I want to hit cut four as well, but I'll call for it. Let's start with cut two.
2: These companies are opening and going like a rocket ship. This is unbelievable growth for our country. And we have all of them. In fact, Europe has none. They have none. You have to count on us to help. But we have all of them. And it's amazing. Second is China. But as President Xi would say, you know, they're quite a ways back. And we have to keep it that way. Remember this. Whoever wins SI, because now we're calling it again, super. We're using the word super, because the other word is a fake word. It's just not a, it's not a good, it's not an appropriate
3: Mr.
2: word.
3: Mr.
2: But whoever wins SI is going to win.
1: Okay, one more clip, Buck. This is cut four. How has this now turned political? Here is Trump.
2: This name is now Super Intelligence. That's not a hoax. In fact, it's the exact opposite. What I am calling a hoax is what the Democrats do, because they don't want to see it be successful, because they think that's bad for Republicans, okay? So they don't want to see this tremendous surge of growth. We have growth, and by the way, we have a lot of car factories opening. We have all the medical companies, all the pharmaceutical companies. Pfizer just announced. Merck just announced. They're all announcing. Everyone, they're all building master plans, not just the SI. But what has happened and what's taking place right now is we have a level of growth that no country has ever seen before. We're going to have jobs like nobody's ever seen before.
1: So, pretty cool event coming out of the White House. When we were there on Monday, some of the preliminaries were taking place as some of these guys were starting to arrive. We had a lot of fun conversations with some of these guys, and I thought it went well. I thought it went really well yesterday.
0: You know, they are setting up this America.gov so that, and those guys came in when we were in the Oval, too, because Trump was just racking and stacking meetings. So they came in, we got to meet them briefly. So that, Clay, this just sounds like a little thing, but it's one of those little things that it's actually pretty great if they can pull it off. My wife, Carrie, and I'm sure so many of you ladies listening know exactly what I'm going to say here. My wife, Carrie, when she changed her name, which I do recommend for people who get married, you take your husband's name. She changed her name to my name, my last name. And the mess that she had to go through to do that was just insane. They now think that part of this America.gov site will be essentially a one-stop shop to change your name after marriage. So Social Security and blah-bitty-blah and DMV and you name it, it's all done.
1: Yeah.
0: It's all done. You don't have to do this dozens and dozens of times, different sites, the paperwork. They got the wrong thing here, the wrong thing there. This is some of the good stuff that comes out about AI and tech that I think people should embrace.
1: No doubt. We'll take some of your calls, by the way. We're also going to be joined by Trace Gallagher at the bottom of the hour, be the only guest of the day. Want to tell you, if you want a great night's sleep, one part of making it happen, falling asleep on the softest, most comfortable sheets out there, those are Cozy Earth sheets. 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

0: Welcome back into Clay and Buck. So we are going to be joined here shortly by Trace Gallagher. But Clay, I actually think it's a great time to talk to Trace, who just is a, you can say he's just a class act. He's a class act guy, you know, doing great work in the news business. And I have that from many people. Many people tell me Trace is a great guy. The breaking news coverage of this story has just been, meaning the way it has been covered has been so instructive today. A lot of the passive voice, something happened. There was a kerfuffle on a plane and then a knife somehow got into a guy and we don't even know why or anything. And maybe it was just really bad, you know, weather or something, man. I don't know. But Netanyahu's saying some stuff and we know we can't trust him. The way they are framing this shows you, and it's exactly what we thought was going to happen, shows you exactly who they are and exactly what their worldview is as it pertains to things like the threat to aviation, radical Islam, hatred of Israel, hatred of the Jews. I mean, this was an attack on Israel. Just to be clear, they were trying to, this guy was trying to run a plane full of Jews, full of Israelis, into the ground and kill everybody on board. That's what he was trying to do. Just because they're Jews, just because they're going to Israel.
1: I also, yes, that's 100% correct. I also think this ties in with President Trump saying every news organization doesn't deserve the same access at the White House. Because this is it, less the power of the media is to choose what they cover. And when you are watching MSNBC, there will be huge swaths of diehard Democrat voters that will have no idea this potential terror attack ever happened. Because it will be buried. I mean, MSNBC has already decided basically we're not covering it. It will be buried completely in the New York Times. It'll be buried in their media outlets. And I actually think, Buck, this is why they fought so hard to try to keep CNN from being just a mainstream news organization. Because when Fox News and CNN both cover something in a fair way, it exposes in a significant way just how biased MSNBC actually is. And it makes it harder for them to justify that it's a legitimate news organization. I think, frankly, today's coverage from MSNBC has been embarrassing. Just from a pure television perspective, a terror attack is monster news. It also, I would imagine, rates pretty well because you're covering people who survived a terror attack on television. It's a no-brainer.
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4: Partly to mostly cloudy, 87 degrees. I'm Reed Shepard, our top story. Two Pinellas County Sheriff's deputies have been arrested in two separate incidents in which they allegedly used official systems on hundreds of occasions to do searches on women they were interested in. Sheriff Bob Gualdieri says in one case, Deputy Carl Gwynn accessed five different databases 381 times. In another case, Gualdieri says Deputy Travis Stanton accessed systems to gain information on a 17-year-old girl and her family, says some changes may be necessary in checks and balances.
5: We also need to flush out better these high number of searches because, you know, while you think your people are doing the right thing and it makes sense when you see that, obviously in this case, that it wasn't.
4: Both Stanton and Gwynn resigned from the sheriff's office before being charged. By state order, today is the deadline for those license plate reading cameras to be removed from Florida state highways. Comes as the debate over the cameras continues here and across the country. Many are concerned about privacy, but a lot of law enforcement officials, like Polk County Sheriff Grady Judd, say they're a valuable crime-fighting tool.
6: They simply sit in a public space and catch bad guys. We're catching misdemeanors to murders every day with these cameras around the state of Florida and the United States.
4: While the removal order in Florida covers state highways, it does not apply to local streets within a city limit. Hillsborough school board members are asking their attorney to draft guidelines for visits by VIPs. Board member Nadia Combs says schools should stay focused on the students.
7: How do we continue remaining an A district? How do students feel safe? We want to keep politics out of schools.
4: Specifically, she wants to ban press conferences by politicians, follows a town hall at a Tampa school by Health Secretary Robert F. Kennedy Jr. that veered into vaccines and other controversial issues. I'm Reed Shepherd, News Radio, WFLA.
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11: Hillsborough County accidents. Fletcher west of I-275 at Central Avenue. Eastbound Memorial Highway before Independence Parkway. Westbound Big Bend Road after I-75. Center lane blocked. 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
13: I'm Justin Mosley, here with your Max Defender 8 forecast. Another warm and humid afternoon of weather for the Bay Area, with a few scattered storms in the mix, high temperatures in the middle and upper 80s across the region. For tonight, we'll see overnight lows settling into the mid-70s under a partly cloudy sky. Rain chances will be on the increase as we round out the work week with a better coverage of showers and thunderstorms, some of which will be locally strong and heavy. That's your weather forecast. I'm Max Defender 8 meteorologist, Justin Mosley.
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0: 30th anniversary is October 7th, and you think Fox News Channel, talk about changing the media landscape. 30 years, Fox News Channel has been an enormous impact on media in general, and not just the news, but a drastic change strictly in, you know, how people view the news and the information they get from both sides.
1: Amen. Trace Gallagher, we appreciate the time. I'll tell Colin you said hi,
0: both.
1: And it's awesome. I'll be watching you soon, as many of our listeners will as well, later tonight. Go pick up the book.
0: Thank you, Buck. Thank you, Buck. Thank you, Clay. I appreciate it.
2: Good to see you.
1: That is Trace Gallagher. All right, Buck, coming up, I just posted 19 college football winners, and I am on a roll. Had a great weekend of college football picks. I'm going to give you all a Thursday pick, as I always do, tomorrow. But you can get hooked up right now with Hard Rock Bet. 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You get $100 in bonus bets when you bet $5. 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I am, in addition to monitoring the news, also watching as my Atlanta Braves are playing right now against the Philadelphia Phillies live. You can bet on all of Major League Baseball's postseason. 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

0: at 9, Clay and Buck at noon, and Hannity at 3. 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
1: All right, welcome back into Clay and Buck. We're closing up shop for the day. We had quite a show. Go back and check out any part of it you missed in the Clay and Buck Podcast Network. Also, remember YouTube. We are streaming live on YouTube. You can see, is Clay having a good hair day? Is Buck having a good hair day? What are the polymarket odds of a good hair day on for Clay or for Buck? I'm just kidding. But you get what I'm saying. You guys can all check it out and see what's going on. So there's that. And also tomorrow we've got a bunch of stories that were in the hopper for today, but the breaking news about the attempted hijacking, well, kind of took over the show. So we'll get back into that. Podcast listener from Minneapolis, Minnesota. Hey, hit it.
2: Buck, you play Sean Hannity's daughter in tennis, and it's going to be like watching Billie Jean and Bobby Riggs play again.
1: Who won that one, Clay? Was it Billie Jean or
3: Billie Jean won? I think Bobby Riggs was like 65 or something by the time he was playing, if I remember. That's the battle of the sexes before you and I were born.
1: To our friend, he's like a dear older brother to us, Mr. Sean Hannity. I wasn't saying I could like handily beat his former D1 tennis playing daughter in tennis. I just thought they were a little dismissive of how badly she would kick my ass. Like, I think I could put up a fight, okay? Now I can't really place a bet on that. And some of you are accusing me of skating backwards a little bit on this one. And maybe that's true, but at least know that I'm reality-based in my assessment here. Like, I think I could put up a fight. I'm not saying that I would win. His son would absolutely crush me. A D1 guy would kick my ass.
3: Well, yeah, certainly a D1 athlete's going to be better than an old guy at everything.
1: Whoa, but hey, oh.
3: I definitely think that she would smoke you, too. More fun and frivolity tomorrow. Thanks for hanging with us.
0: Speaking truth and having fun. 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
12: Guaranteed human.
13: Partly cloudy, 86 degrees. I'm Reed Shepard, our top story. The Hillsborough School Board is looking at guidelines for events by public officials on campus. Board member Nadia Combs says she became concerned when a town hall by Health Secretary Robert F. Kennedy Jr. at an elementary school in August veered into political topics with questions from reporters.
14: Honestly, the recent visit from the federal government where when at schools they were talking about vaccinations and things that were controversial.
13: But fellow board member Patty Randone says state law allows certain officials to visit without notice or restrictions.
15: Where it says a superintendent, a board member, or a principal may not require an individual visiting the school to provide notice before visiting.
13: And school board attorneys say there are also First Amendment issues. They'll work on drafting a policy based on one used in the Orange County School District. Two Pinellas County deputies are now facing criminal charges after Sheriff Bob Gualdieri says they accessed official law enforcement systems hundreds of times to check up on women they were interested in. In one case, 33-year-old Deputy Travis Stanton carried out hundreds of searches on a 17-year-old girl, while 57-year-old Deputy Carl Gwynn accessed five different databases 381 times to carry out his searches. Gualdieri says internal changes will be made.
16: We need to look at some of the indicators we've seen in the past, such as a single tag being queried a high number of times, a single tag being queried by different individual users. Some of these things that have come up that we see could be an indicator of a problem, and we got to flush it out.
13: Gualdieri says at one point, Stanton asked the girl if she wanted to see a picture of the victim of a fatal car crash. He called that stupid. Both deputies resigned from the force prior to being charged. Well, here's something else to worry about. Florida is the most vulnerable state in the nation for a bad flu season, which gets underway in October. Less than 30% of adults got a flu shot last year, the second lowest rate in the U.S., according to a consumer affairs analysis. Many fear getting sick from the vaccine.
17: Side effects from the flu shot are very mild and definitely a lot milder than getting flu itself. Flu can be very serious, even in otherwise healthy people.
13: FIU's head of epidemiology, Dr. Mary Jo Trepka, says the annual vaccination is the best protection, and if you don't like needles, there's always a nasal spray. A flu shot can take up to 2 weeks to become effective and is available at most pharmacies. The co-pilot of a Dubai to Israel flight is under arrest after allegedly attempting to stab the captain and crash the plane. Israeli Prime Minister Benjamin Netanyahu said a member of the plane's crew and a passenger were able to break into the cockpit as the plane began to dive. A standby crew on board then was able to safely make an emergency landing in Saudi Arabia before continuing on to Tel Aviv. If you're looking to pre-order Apple's first foldable iPhone, beware of scams. Matt Mattinson with more.
18: Malware Bytes reports that a fake pre-order page for the iPhone Duo was discovered. The site resembles an Apple page and shows off a tab that offers a $500 voucher. However, the deceptive page reportedly uses a tool that can break into vulnerable iPhones, which could then steal sensitive data. Pre-orders for the iPhone Duo model don't start until October 16th and is set to drop a week later. I'm Matt Mattinson.
13: Pasco County man is facing a host of criminal charges after court documents say his wife discovered AI images of herself, friends, and other family members in various pornographic situations. 41-year-old Dominic DeMeo was arrested last week after his wife found the images on his phone. She reportedly found images of family members in the shower and using the bathroom. Tampa Bay traffic and weather moments away. Our next news update in 30 minutes. I'm Reed Shepard, News Radio, WFLA.
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12: Vehicle fire in Pasco County has all of the northbound lanes of I-75 blocked after State Road 52. Lakeland crash, westbound US 92 and MLK Jr. Avenue. Hillsboro, westbound Big Bend after I-75, center lane blocked. Accident at Fletcher Avenue, west of 275 at Central Avenue. Boy Scout Road at Tarpon Springs Road and in St. Pete, Central Avenue at 62nd Street North. Amy Snyder, News Radio, WFLA.
19: I'm Justin Mosley, here with your Max Defender 8 forecast. Another warm and humid afternoon of weather for the Bay Area, with a few scattered storms in the mix. High temperatures in the middle and upper 80s across the region. For tonight, we'll see overnight lows settling into the mid-70s under a partly cloudy sky. Rain chances will be on the increase as we round out the work week with a better coverage of showers and thunderstorms, some of which will be locally strong and heavy. That's your weather forecast. I'm Max Defender 8 meteorologist, Justin Mosley.
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3: Usually we have hot, blistering, sunny days here. Then again, it is Tampa. In a moment's notice, it's raining so hard, lightning is crashing everywhere. Those cars are driving with their flashers on, and you're soaked head to toe. Ah! Avoid the bipolar weather. Get the latest forecast with News Radio WFLA. 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

0: retirement, government guaranteed healthy food and health care. You're going to have that. You know, you're never going to have integrity in elections, and they will open the borders again. But in the process, they will shred your constitution. They will shred it. Just, you ever see a paper shredder? That's what they're going to do. So, you know, I give you this as fair warning. Wall Street Journal, Middle East oil experts rebound because the Iranian chokehold on the Strait of Hormuz has broken down. We are breaking them down economically. It actually, what Bessent predicted is working. It's all happening. And the left is going crazy. You have New York City banking giant Morgan Stanley opening new operations in their hub, operations hub in Dallas, Texas, which Senator Kirsten Gillibrand, just like Chuck Schumer, supports this lunatic Abdul El-Sayed, apparently went to a Bronx mosque, according to the Washington Free Beacon headline, dons a hijab at a Bronx mosque alongside a cleric that praises Hamas and Osama bin Laden's mentor in an under-the-radar visit. That is what your modern liberal leftist Democratic Party is and has become. You don't want to vote in 34 days? You don't think it's important? Okay. Health, wellness, fitness, nutrition, longevity. 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It can't be intermittent. You want to do it regularly. That's why the food that you put in your body actually matters, especially in the morning. I know a lot of people, their go-to is cereal because it's quick, fast, and easy. 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
4: Largo, eastbound Almerton Road before Belcher, two left lanes blocked. Lakeland, eastbound 98 before I-4, two right lanes blocked. Tampa, southbound Dale Mabry after Henderson, two right lanes blocked. 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
5: Well, the latest on this attempted hijacking and crashing of this commercial jetliner filled with mostly Israelis and the heroism that took place. 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
20: Guaranteed human. Partly cloudy, 90 degrees. I'm Reed Shepard, our top story. The co-pilot of a flight from Dubai to Israel is under arrest after allegedly trying to stab the captain and crash the plane. Adam Polo, a passenger on the flight, shared his account of the incident.
21: And suddenly there was a big drop. In the first couple of seconds, or the first second, it felt like a normal air pocket that you sometimes have in flights. But then it became drastic.
20: Israeli Prime Minister Benjamin Netanyahu said a member of the plane's crew and a passenger were able to break into the cockpit as the plane began to dive. Standby crew on board then was able to safely make an emergency landing in Saudi Arabia before continuing on to Tel Aviv. None of the passengers were injured in the incident and have reunited with their families. Consumers looking to pre-order Apple's first foldable iPhone are being warned to watch out for scams. Malwarebytes reports that a fake pre-order page for the iPhone Duo was discovered. Site resembles an Apple page and shows off a tab that offers a $500 voucher. However, the deceptive page reportedly uses a tool that can break into vulnerable iPhones, which could then steal sensitive data. By the end of the day, all license plate reading cameras on state highways in Florida will have to be removed, either by local law enforcement or by FDOT crews. Cameras have become a flashpoint, with many people concerned about privacy and the technology. Lindsay Isaacs of Flagler County recently testified on Capitol Hill about her arrest when a camera spotted a car similar to hers at the scene of a deadly hit-and-run crash. She says without proper guardrails, the risk is too great.
22: I came here today because I want you to understand that surveillance technology does not exist in a vacuum. Information collected by technology can become part of an investigation that affects a real human being.
20: On the other hand, many in law enforcement say the cameras are an invaluable tool for fighting crime. Two Pinellas County Sheriff's deputies have been arrested in two separate incidents in which they allegedly used official law enforcement databases on hundreds of occasions to gather information and track women they were interested in. Sheriff Bob Gualtieri says in one case, Deputy Carl Gwynn accessed five different systems, 381 times. In the other case, Gualtieri says Deputy Travis Stanton is trying to gain information on a 17-year-old girl and her family. Says some internal changes may be necessary.
23: We also need to flush out better these high number of searches because, you know, while you think your people are doing the right thing and it makes sense when you see that, obviously in this case, that it wasn't.
20: Both Stanton and Gwynn resigned from the sheriff's office before being charged. It's going to cost a little more to park at three Pinellas County beaches. County officials say parking at Fort DeSoto, San Key, and Fred Howard will go up to $3.50 per hour or $12 per day. Tampa Bay traffic and weather moments away. Our next news update in 30 minutes. I'm Reed Shepard, News Radio, WFLA.
24: This is a Bloomberg Money Minute. McDonald's is giving artificial intelligence another shot at the drive-thru as part of an $8.5 billion investment through 2036 to modernize its restaurants. This time, Mickey D's is rolling out Archie, an AI-powered system that can take orders and suggest an extra item. 2 years ago, the company ended an earlier drive-thru experiment with IBM. Shares of Ford Motor are down as much as 2.8%, pushing the stock below $11.99 for the first time since May. Elevated fuel prices, a shaky U.S. consumer, surging interest rates, and intensifying competition from international manufacturers has weighed on the auto sector this year. President Trump is expected to announce plans for South Korea to invest $54 billion in a project to export natural gas from Alaska. It will be the second time this week that Trump has sought to highlight the promise of foreign investment made possible by his administration's trade policy in states where Republican Senate candidates are in tight election campaigns. Matt Piper, Bloomberg Radio.
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25: Tampa northbound 275 at Ashley Drive, two lanes blocked. Southbound Dale Mabry after Henderson, two right lanes blocked. Vehicle fire in Pasco, northbound 75 after State Road 52, two right lanes blocked. And then the entrance ramp from State Road 52 to northbound 75 is closed. Lakeland, eastbound 98 before I-4, two right lanes blocked before Sleepy Hill Road. Eastbound Ulmerton before Belcher and Largo, two left lanes blocked. Amy Snyder, News Radio, WFLA.
26: From the Quantum Fiber from AT&T Weather Center.
0: I'm Justin Mosley, here with your Max Defender 8 forecast. We're looking for showers and thunderstorms to slowly come to an end for tonight, with readings settling into the mid-70s across the Bay Area under a mostly cloudy sky. For your Thursday, a 40% chance for rain and high temperatures in the upper 80s across the area. Rain chances will be on the increase as we head into the weekend, with deeper tropical moisture that will be in play, meaning more storms for the area. That's your weather forecast. I'm Max Defender 8 meteorologist Justin Mosley.
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2: Partly cloudy, 90 degrees. I'm Reed Shepard, our top story. After working all season to take the American League East Division title, the Tampa Bay Rays are watching the wild card series between the Yankees and the Red Sox closely. Pitcher Nick Martinez says players have spent the time getting ready.
3: Our only true off day was Monday. I think we had a really good showing. Even on Monday, we had some guys coming in. And throughout this week, guys are coming in, just staying sharp, getting their bodies right.
2: Rays held a workout this afternoon at Tropicana Field. They'll host either the Red Sox or the Yankees for Game 1 in St. Pete Saturday evening, game time 6:30. Hillsborough school board members are asking their attorney to draft guidelines for visits by VIPs. Board member Nadia Combs says schools should stay focused on students.
4: How do we continue remaining an A district? How do students feel safe? We want to keep politics out of schools.
2: She wants to ban press conferences by politicians, but fellow board member Patty Randone says that could deprive teachers and students of positive recognition.
5: We've had some very good press conferences from our elected officials on things we're doing great in our schools, so we've got to be careful on that and how we do that.
2: This follows a town hall at a Tampa school by Health Secretary Robert F. Kennedy Jr. that veered into vaccines and other issues. Some officials, including legislators, have guaranteed access on campus by state law. School board attorney will draft a proposed policy. Two Pinellas County deputies are now facing criminal charges after Sheriff Bob Gualdieri says they accessed official law enforcement systems hundreds of times to track women they were interested in. In one case, Gualdieri says 33-year-old Deputy Travis Stanton carried out hundreds of searches on a 17-year-old girl, while 57-year-old Deputy Carl Gwynn accessed five different databases 381 times to carry out his searches on a 35-year-old. Gualdieri says at one point, Stanton asked the girl if she wanted to see a picture of the victim of a fatal car crash. He called that stupid. I'm Reed Shepard, News Radio WFLA.
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10: Vehicle fire, Pasco County, northbound 75 after State Road 52, two left lanes blocked. Tampa crash, southbound Dale Mabry Highway after Henderson Boulevard, two right lanes blocked. 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
12: I'm Justin Mosley, here with your Max Defender 8 forecast. We're looking for showers and thunderstorms to slowly come to an end for tonight, with readings settling into the mid-70s across the Bay Area under a mostly cloudy sky. For your Thursday, a 40% chance for rain and high temperatures in the upper 80s across the area. Rain chances will be on the increase as we head into the weekend, with deeper tropical moisture that will be in play, meaning more storms for the area. That's your weather forecast. I'm Max Defender 8 meteorologist Justin Mosley.
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0: I 25 now till the top of the hour, 800-941-SEAN if you want to be a part of the program. I say this all the time on this program, is my firm religious belief is God created every man, woman, and child. And yeah, we have a propensity towards good and evil. And God put talent inside of every human being. And if we water the plant well and we give it a lot of sunlight, in other words, you nurture people the right way. There's nothing better or more fulfilling in life to find your purpose, your destiny, and fulfilling it. Now that's where Regent University comes in. Because for nearly 50 years, they have been equipping Christian leaders with very high level academic education, the knowledge and skills that they need to compete and succeed. And the equally unique and important component is the faith, and that is reinforced at Regent. It's a great choice, by the way, parents, grandparents, maybe you're playing a part financially or otherwise in deciding which college family members are attending, those with concerns about indoctrination in a lot of these college campuses, how woke they are. 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I have been talking for quite a while on this program about the next generation of millionaires. And I read an article today that there are more women going into skilled trades, plumbers, electricians, whatever the skilled trade is. You know, more and more, these kids go to school. And they come out with, I'm going to be blunt, worthless degrees. What do I mean by a worthless degree? They spend most of their 4 years in college hanging out at the frat house, going to frat parties and sorority parties and hanging out at the local, you know, watering hole and whatever college town or city kids happen to be in. What are they really learning? What degree, what is their degree doing to prepare them for life? It's like 4 years of, you know, adult babysitting for a lot of kids. They're not learning practical skills that will help them in their lives and in their career. It's fascinating because I talk to tradespeople all the time, and they're doing really well. I'm just telling you that there's a change in the economy that is coming. And we've now seen this shift in the economy. If you look at where the economy is heading, AI infrastructure and the surge and data centers, and you keep hearing about it, well, that's driving up massive competition for electricians and HVAC technicians and plumbers. We have a housing shortage, a real risk. You know, I'm told we're down millions of homes in terms of what the needs are of people around the country. And I'm just saying that there is another option, and I don't think we are focusing our kids. We're just so dialed in, and I was the same myself. Anyway, Ed Brady's with us, president, CEO of the Home Builders Institute. Sir, welcome to the program. 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We can't build these data centers or solve the housing crisis without expanding the skilled trade talent pool. Anyway, sir, welcome to the program. Is there anything I'm saying here that's wrong?
18: No, thank you, Sean, for having me. Absolutely not. I should just let you keep talking because you are our commercial at the Home Builders Institute. We provide skilled training for young people that don't have opportunities, don't see light at the end of the tunnel, don't have a career path that is viable. Many of them went to college for 2 years, college debt, come out with no degree and can't find a job. And in the skill
0: and no practical skill set. I mean, their real education will begin when they get hired on their first job.
18: That's right. I started as a carpenter. Like you, I learned more on the job site than I learned in college. And I'm not putting down college for a lot of people. We need lawyers and doctors and scientists and so forth. But we're offering at HBI a opportunity to build a career path, and we're giving opportunity. Google's money, the Home Depot has funded us for 8 years now. We're giving people opportunities that they would not otherwise have. We're giving veterans, transitioning military. We just did a program with, unhoused veterans in Phoenix. 11 of them started Friday, finished the job, unhoused veterans with U.S. vets. And on Monday, they each had a job and a career path, a hope. And so the need is there, 300,000 empty jobs in this industry today. The desire of many, many young people to get a meaningful, practical, career path is there, and we need to meet that demand. And Google's funding and many of the large corporations that you've talked about that have to build data centers and have to build housing for their employees are starting to pay attention that we don't have enough skilled labor in this country to build the future of America.
0: So what I learned in the 10 years that I was in the restaurant business, 12 starting washing dishes in a busy place by hand, and 13, I became a cook, believe it or not. And I'm not just talking about like burgers and fries. I was cooking, you know, seafood fra diavolo and shrimp scampi and fettuccine alfredo and live stuffed lobster and steaks and burgers, all of it together.
18: Yeah.
0: And then becoming a busboy and learning to run. I literally could run with one of those waiter trays, you know, like a maniac, because the restaurants I worked in were so busy. Then learning to tend bar. Made a lot of money, but I mean, from the moment I started working to the moment I closed down that bar and locked that door, I was running most of the night. And then when I got into the trades, I was a painter, and then I learned how to hang wallpaper. And then I started to do framing, and I was going to school, actually at the Rhode Island Technical Institute, to learn how to build homes. And for people that get up every day and have nothing to do, I can't imagine. Where do they get their sense of accomplishment from if you do nothing? I can't think of anything worse than having nothing to do when you wake up.
18: Yeah, I was a builder for 30 years, and the proudest moments I had was leaving the job site at the end of the day, turning around and seeing what we accomplished, right? You look at,
0: isn't that cool? It's such a good feeling.
18: It's such a good feeling. You look at young people, and they have smiles on their face when they're building with Legos, and they're showing what they produced. And what we're teaching and what this country needs and this young generation need is a purpose in life, something that they're fulfilling. And we're, the old cliche, you know, we're teaching, you talk about cooking, we're teaching people to fish and not giving them fish. As you worked your way through college or work in restaurants and in the trades, you earned everything that you had, and we're giving people the opportunity to earn it, but they have to buy into it. They have to put the hard work. It's not a free lunch, if you will. And so we're teaching people to fish instead of just handing out fish. And we're making, you said it earlier, we're building the next generation of millionaires. I'm training today. I truly believe this. I'm training today the electricians that will be working on data centers in space, that will be building infrastructure that we can't even imagine today. And that's the opportunity we're given at HPI. And that's the resources we need to scale up what we're doing, or else we will be behind other countries. We will be behind the industrial revolution, the new industrial revolution. If we don't have skilled trades, you can't find a plumber to come fix your leak at 2 a.m. And AI is not going to take care of that. So we have to build this next generation, or we're going to get behind the eight ball.
0: All right, quick break. We'll come back. The economy's shifting and changing. Advice you may want to give your kids or yourself. Ed Brady with us, president, CEO of the Home Builders Institute. I've read so many articles now about the next generation of millionaires. They're going to be tradespeople. Pay attention to this. Quick break, right back, and your calls, and Newt Gingrich coming up straight ahead. Listen, everybody needs a home security system. You just never know when bad things are going to happen. Look at this hijacking today. It's unbelievable. You've got to be ready. You've got to prepare and expect the worst case scenario. Every home needs a home security system. You don't want one that is reactive.
19: Mr. and Mrs. Linda McLaughlin, your home has been broken into.
0: That's too little information, too late. 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I mean, it's just not the way. 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
10: Pasco vehicle fire, northbound 75 after State Road 52, two left lanes blocked. Tampa, southbound Dale Mabry after Henderson near Neptune, two right lanes blocked. 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
6: Guaranteed human.
7: Some scattered showers, 90 degrees. I'm Reed Shepard, our top story. By the end of the day, all license plate reading cameras on state highways in Florida will have to be removed either by local law enforcement or by FDOT crews. Lindsay Isaacs of Flagler County recently testified on Capitol Hill about her arrest when a camera spotted a car similar to hers at the scene of a deadly hit-and-run crash. She says without proper guardrails, risk is too great.
8: I came here today because I want you to understand that surveillance technology does not exist in a vacuum. Information collected by technology can become part of an investigation that affects a real human being.
7: On the other hand, many in law enforcement, like Pinellas County Sheriff Bob Gualdieri, say the cameras are an invaluable tool for fighting crime. For example, he says, what if someone who just held up a bank is driving a green Toyota?
9: But if we have an ALPR sitting at 113th Street in Almerton, a block away, and within 2 minutes of the guy leaving the parking lot, we got a green Toyota there and we get the tag, we're going to find the guy, and it's going to avoid a whole lot of people getting stopped in an uncomfortable way.
7: Many people are still concerned, however, about privacy issues. Governor DeSantis envisioning more than $70 billion in roadway expansion projects over the next 5 years. Speaking in Orlando, he said it's already underway on Florida's Turnpike.
10: We have invested or are investing over $20 billion to widen the entire 320-mile route from South Florida through Central Florida to I-75 in Wildwood.
7: Says it will relieve congestion for residents, tourists, and commercial trucking. DeSantis says over $8 million is set aside for upgrades to the Turnpike's 8 rest stops. Two Pinellas County deputies are now facing criminal charges after Sheriff Bob Gualdieri says they accessed official law enforcement systems hundreds of times to track women they were interested in. In one case, 33-year-old Deputy Travis Stanton carried out hundreds of searches on a 17-year-old girl, while 57-year-old Deputy Carl Gwynn accessed 5 different databases 381 times to carry out his searches on a 35-year-old. Gualdieri says internal changes are coming.
9: We need to look at some of the indicators we've seen in the past, such as a single tag being queried a high number of times, a single tag being queried by different individual users. Some of these things that have come up that we see could be an indicator of a problem, and we got to flush it out.
7: Qualieri says at one point, Stanton asked the girl if she wanted to see a picture of the victim of a fatal car crash. He called that stupid. Both deputies resigned from the force prior to being charged. A Dubai to Israel flight was forced to make an emergency landing after the co-pilot allegedly tried to stab the captain and crash the plane. Israeli Prime Minister Benjamin Netanyahu said a member of the plane's crew and a passenger were able to break into the cockpit as the plane began to dive. None of the passengers were injured. Tampa Bay traffic and weather moments away. Our next news update in 30 minutes. I'm Reed Shepard, News Radio WFLA.
11: This is a Bloomberg Money Minute. Markets ended the day mixed as the Dow lost 441 points or 0.9%. The S&P fell 22 points or 0.25%, while the Nasdaq gained 64 points or 0.25%. Wall Street analysts and traders say oil flows through the Strait of Hormuz were closing in on pre-war levels, adding much-needed supply to a global market where crude continues to swing around $100 a barrel. Traders and ship owners are also privately saying they're seeing large volumes of oil hitting the market from Hormuz. The Federal Trade Commission is scrutinizing OpenAI, Anthropic, and other AI companies about the safety of their products amid high-profile cybersecurity incidents. The FTC is preparing to send formal demands for information to the companies as part of a probe into whether firms are abiding by consumer protection laws. The biggest AI developers have recently disclosed a number of incidents where their models have breached third-party systems, giving rise to the belief that the technology poses an increasing risk to governments and other companies. Dan Schwartzman, Bloomberg Radio.
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12: A Lakeland crash on eastbound US 98 before Sleepy Hill Road has two right lanes blocked. Pasco accident northbound 75 after State Road 52, left lane blocked. Countryside crash southbound US 19 at Enterprise Road is in the right lane. And there's an accident on the entrance ramp from Gandy Boulevard to southbound 275. Use caution there. Hillsborough County westbound 674 after I-75 at Tico Road. Amy Snyder, News Radio WFLA.
13: I'm Justin Mosley, here with your Max Defender 8 forecast. We're looking for showers and thunderstorms to slowly come to an end for tonight, with readings settling into the mid-70s across the Bay Area under a mostly cloudy sky. For your Thursday, a 40% chance for rain and high temperatures in the upper 80s across the area. Rain chances will be on the increase as we head into the weekend, with deeper tropical moisture that will be in play, meaning more storms for the area. That's your weather forecast. I'm Max Defender 8 meteorologist, Justin Mosley.
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15: You didn't tell court. Him, did you?
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20: 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And so is his very popular countdown. T-minus 34 days until Election Day.

0: right, more with Newt Gingrich. 34 days outside the most important midterm election in our lifetime. I could make the case, you further go on in your piece, and it was amazing to me, because we're tracking exactly the same way on the entire issue. You were making the point that you could make the case for a blue tsunami. You could make the case also that in Minnesota, I mean, there's an insider advantage. Our friend Matt Towery put out a poll that shows the Minnesota Senate race is a 1-point race right now. And Michelle Tafoya has a real opportunity to upset in that particular race. The lieutenant governor that's running, that would be a huge upset. You could make the case that we can win Michigan, we can win Alaska, we will win Iowa. Telefrico flames out, Abdul El-Sayed flames out. We could win New Hampshire. I don't think Susan Collins is going to lose to that guy with a bad temper in Maine, Troy Jackson, and that all those states are winnable. And hopefully Sherrod Brown gets kicked to the curb in Ohio.
1: Now, and if that happens, you actually end up with a bigger Republican majority in the Senate. Now that,
0: you know, so. But you could make the other, I could make the case the other way right now.
1: Right.
0: People upset about high gas prices. They're mad about Iran.
1: But it's a little bit like a great football game. I mean, you can make a case for each side's offense and each side's defense. And the truth is, you won't know till the game is played. And I think we're in a situation right now where we have to keep driving forward. We have to make our case. We have to point out who the other side really is. And frankly, we have to be more aggressive. The point you just made about the tax cut, we need to be more aggressive about saying to every single person who works for tips, you know, you didn't pay taxes because of Donald Trump and the Republicans. Every Democrat voted against cutting your taxes. You have to say the same thing to people who work overtime. You have to say the same thing to all these families that are now getting a savings check for their children to give them a chance to actually start growing with the economy. And you go down step by step, and there's so many good things. Republicans have lowered the price of pharmaceuticals for the first time in a generation. So drugs are actually getting cheaper, not more expensive. That was a deliberate act of policy by Donald Trump. And I think we have to be clearer. You can't expect the New York Times or the Washington Post or the big left-wing news media to tell any of these stories because they hate us and they want to beat us. So Republicans have to be extra clear, extra loud, extra persistent to get our messages across.
0: All right, former Speaker of the House Newt Gingrich, I agree with you, and I'm just saying that there are enough people in this audience and my TV audience that can change the outcome and the trajectory of this country. Mr. Speaker, we appreciate you. Thank you, sir. 800-941-SEAN, if you want to be a part of the program. Pay really close attention to this. There right now is a stranger that's buying a list. What is the list? You have these data brokers that are selling information about individuals. Now, these data brokers sell real marketing lists. Let me give you some of the lists named. Suffering seniors, recently widowed, rural, barely making it, bad credit card declines, low income swing voters. You can even look up recent widows, widowers that are millionaires. One broker even sold a list of sexual assault survivors, if you can believe that. Now, you want to buy 1,000 names? Oh, you can buy it from a data broker for $79 for every 1,000 names. And that includes your name, your phone number, your home address, your age, your income, any health problems you have. In other words, your life packaged and sold. 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Because they are. 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
3: Scattered showers, 78 degrees. I'm Reed Shepard, our top story. Two now former Pinellas County deputies are facing a host of criminal charges for allegedly accessing law enforcement databases hundreds of times in separate cases to check up on women they had a personal interest in, one of whom was just 17. Sheriff Bob Gualdieri says Deputy Travis Stanton even asked the girl at one point if she wanted to see a picture of the victim of a fatal car crash.
4: Who thinks it's okay to take a picture of a dead body from a traffic crash as part of an official investigation and walk into a girl and, you know, what do you think? Is that a good pickup line? What? I mean, it's stupid.
3: The other deputy, 57-year-old Carl Gwynn's, accused of accessing five different databases 381 times to track a 35-year-old woman. By state order, today's the deadline for those license plate reading cameras to be removed from Florida state highways. Comes as the debate over the cameras continues across the country. Many are concerned about privacy, but a lot of law enforcement officials, like Polk County Sheriff Grady Judd, say the cameras are a valuable crime-fighting tool.
5: They simply sit in a public space and catch bad guys. We're catching misdemeanors to murders every day with these cameras around the state of Florida and the United States.
3: While the removal order in Florida covers state highways, it does not apply to local streets within a city limit. Hillsborough school board members are asking their attorney to draft guidelines for visits by VIPs. Board member Nadia Combs says schools should stay focused on students.
6: How do we continue remaining an A district? How do students feel safe? We want to keep politics out of schools.
3: Follows a town hall at a Tampa school by Health Secretary Robert F. Kennedy Jr. that veered into vaccines and other controversial issues, but some officials, including legislators, are guaranteed access on campus by state law. School board attorney will draft a proposed policy. I'm Reed Shepard, News Radio, WFLA.
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11: Town and Country crash, westbound Hillsborough Avenue at Town and Country Boulevard, two right lanes blocked. Pasco, northbound 75 after State Road 52, left lane blocked. 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
13: I'm Justin Mosley, here with your Max Defender 8 forecast. We're looking for showers and thunderstorms to slowly come to an end for tonight, with readings settling into the mid-70s across the Bay Area under a mostly cloudy sky. For your Thursday, a 40% chance for rain and high temperatures in the upper 80s across the area. Rain chances will be on the increase as we head into the weekend, with deeper tropical moisture that will be in play, meaning more storms for the area. That's your weather forecast. I'm Max Defender 8 meteorologist, Justin Mosley.
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4: Pasco crash, northbound 75 after State Road 52 is in the left lane. Town and Country, westbound Hillsborough Avenue at Town and Country Boulevard, two right lanes blocked. 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

0: That's going to wrap things up for today. We are loaded up tonight. Hannity, 9 Eastern on the Fox News Channel. The Prime Minister of Israel, Bibi Netanyahu. Ted Cruz, Noah Tishby, Newt Gingrich tonight. Nicole Parker, Charles Payne, Clay Travis. Set your DVR. Hannity tonight at 9. We'll see you then back here tomorrow. As always, thank you for making this show possible. Hey, Sean Hannity here. 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
3: Guaranteed human.
4: 84 with clouds and scattered showers, the Max Defender 8 forecast coming up. I'm Gordon Bird. Our top story, two Pinellas County deputies now facing criminal charges. Sheriff Bob Gualtieri says they accessed official law enforcement databases hundreds of times to track women that grabbed their interest. In one case, 33-year-old Deputy Travis Stanton allegedly carried out hundreds of searches on a 17-year-old girl. And the sheriff says 57-year-old Deputy Carl Gwynn accessed five different databases almost 400 times to search a 35-year-old. Gualtieri says there are changes coming to internal systems.
5: We need to look at some of the indicators we've seen in the past, such as a single tag being queried a high number of times, a single tag being queried by different individual users. Some of these things that have come up that we see could be an indicator of a problem, and we got to flush it out.
4: According to Gualtieri, Stanton asked the girl if she wanted to see a picture of the victim of a fatal car crash, which he called stupid. Both deputies resigned from the force before they faced charges. Today's the deadline for police departments and sheriff's offices around the state to remove license plate cameras from state roadways. Officials have expressed concerns about surveillance, privacy, and potential misuse. Pinellas County has renewed its state of emergency for dengue fever for another 7 days. Pinellas, Pasco, and Hillsboro have declared emergencies because of the ongoing dengue fever event in the Tampa Bay area. New numbers of people infected expected out tomorrow. Hillsboro school board members have told their attorney to work on guidance for dealing with visits by government officials. This follows a town hall held by Federal Health Secretary Robert F. Kennedy Jr. at a Tampa elementary school. It got sidetracked into vaccines and other controversial topics by reporters' questions. Board members say they want officials to visit schools, but they don't want campuses caught up in partisan politics. the co-pilot of a flight from Dubai to Israel, under arrest, accused of trying to stab the captain and crash the plane. Adam Polo was a passenger on that flight and describes his experience.
6: And suddenly there was a big drop. In the first couple of seconds, or the first second, it felt like a normal air pocket that you sometimes have in flights. But then it became drastic.
4: Israeli Prime Minister Benjamin Netanyahu says a member of the plane's crew and a passenger were able to break into the cockpit as the plane began to dive. A standby crew happened to be on board. They were safely able to make an emergency landing in Saudi Arabia before continuing on to Tel Aviv. None of the passengers were injured in the incident. They've been reunited with families. The Israeli Defense Minister calling the incident an attempted jihadist terror attack. Two pieces of legislation failed to advance in the U.S. Senate today. One would have blocked congressional stock trading. Another would encourage states to require tech companies to cover all of the cost of data center electricity.
7: Senators,
4: stocks mixed on the last day of September. The Dow and S&P 500 down, but the NASDAQ gained 63 points. The Tampa Bay Rays have been getting ready for their playoff series while waiting to see which team they'll play. They held a workout at Tropicana Field this afternoon. Second baseman Richie Palacios says despite the week off, they're taking preparation seriously.
8: It's time off, but in our minds, we're not off. We're just focusing on what we're going
4: to
8: do.
4: The winner of the Boston Red Sox-New York Yankees series goes to Tropicana Field for Game 1 Saturday. First pitch, 6:30. 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Tampa Bay traffic and weather moments away. 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
9: Pasco County accident, northbound 75 after State Road 52 is in the left lane. Disabled vehicle in Tampa, northbound 275 before Howard Armenia is on the right shoulder. And there's an accident on westbound Hillsborough Avenue at Town and Country Boulevard. Two right lanes blocked there. Also a crash on northbound 301 before Causeway Boulevard, left lane blocked. Westbound College Ave at Tico Road. Amy Snyder, News Radio, WFLA.
10: I'm Justin Mosley, here with your Max Defender 8 forecast. We're looking for showers and thunderstorms to slowly come to an end for tonight, with readings settling into the mid-70s across the Bay Area under a mostly cloudy sky. For your Thursday, a 40% chance for rain and high temperatures in the upper 80s across the area. Rain chances will be on the increase as we head into the weekend, with deeper tropical moisture that will be in play, meaning more storms for the area. That's your weather forecast. I'm Max Defender 8 meteorologist, Justin Mosley.
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0: is the Jesse Kelly Show on a fantastic, wonderful Wednesday, doing a long talk about why I believe the America First movement is going to continue to grow unlike other movements. So that was all the background of the lack of patriotism, the mass importation of foreigners, this kind
1: rapists,
0: of stuff.
1: Drug dealers, the worst people on earth, the worst people all over the world. They got dumped into our country by Joe Biden allowing open borders where people came in unvetted, untested, unchecked. And they walked through our country by 25 million. And we've gotten most of the really bad ones out and the rest are going out. But these are murderers and the worst people in the world. And we've done one hell of a job. And you ought to talk to the Democrats. Why did you allow 25 million people, many of whom were the worst criminals, why did you allow them into our country? You disturbed our country. You hurt our country.
0: Remember when Afghanistan fell? Remember what the Biden administration did? Started bringing in hordes of unvetted Afghanis. They told us things like this.
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4: 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Usually we have hot, blistering, sunny days here. Then again, it is Tampa. In a moment's notice, it's raining so hard, lightning is crashing everywhere. Those cars are driving with their flashers on, and you're soaked head to toe. Avoid the bipolar weather. 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
6: Saying she needs more time, a football great gets tackled by a Miami-Dade judge.
7: Former Tampa Bay Bucks wide receiver Antonio Brown will have to wait until October 28th to see if a judge will accept his aggravated assault no contest plea instead of attempted second-degree murder tied to a shooting outside a Miami boxing match last year. His attorney calls the delay a setback.
8: It's another month that my client doesn't have closure.
7: The alleged victim was also in court this morning.
9: We want the best for Antonio. We want him to get the healing that he needs.
7: If accepted, Brown will get probation instead of up to 30 years in prison if convicted. Eric Rodriguez, Miami.
6: After 28 years on death row, the state executed Curtis Beasley Tuesday night.
10: Inmate Beasley woke up at 5 a.m. He had three visitors, and he met with his spiritual advisor.
6: Beasley convicted of the August 1995 killing of a Polk County resident, the 77-year-old marking the 16th person put to death this year in the state. The governor and cabinet Tuesday voting to name more than 90 groups as terrorist organizations, and a legal challenge already in the works to overturn the move. The Council on American Islamic Relations, or CARE, filed a lawsuit in the U.S. District Court for the Northern District of Florida in Tallahassee.
11: There is nowhere in that notice any allegation or evidence that CARE has engaged in any violent or dangerous act in violation of Florida or U.S. law.
6: Hannah Shamsi, the director of the ACLU National Security Project, says they intend to file for a preliminary injunction against the designation Thursday. The designations take effect November 5th. Effective now, our state minimum wage is $15 an hour. However, Employment Policies Institute Rebecca Paxton warns the change could stunt local restaurant industry growth.
12: As the minimum wage goes up, businesses have to respond with price increases.
6: The estimated living wage for a single adult with no children in Florida is nearly $22 per hour, though some economic models suggest it averages closer to $48 per hour. With Florida's News, I'm Kimba Tyler.
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14: Rain and wet roadways in some areas, including over the Gandy Bridge. We've got stop-and-go traffic in Tampa, northbound 275 from West Shore Boulevard to Howard, Armenia, 10-minute delays. And then it's slow, northbound 275 from MLK to Bush, 5-minute delays. Accident on northbound 301 before Causeway Boulevard has the left lane blocked. Pasco County, eastbound Wesley Chapel Boulevard at Morris Bridge Road. Amy Snyder, News Radio, WFLA.
15: From the Quantum Fiber from AT&T Weather Center. I'm Justin Mosley, here with your Max Defender 8 forecast. We're looking for showers and thunderstorms to slowly come to an end for tonight, with readings settling into the mid-70s across the Bay Area under a mostly cloudy sky. For your Thursday, a 40% chance for rain and high temperatures in the upper 80s across the area. Rain chances will be on the increase as we head into the weekend, with deeper tropical moisture that will be in play, meaning more storms for the area. That's your weather forecast. I'm Max Defender 8 meteorologist Justin Mosley.
16: Passengers hailed as heroes. I'm Lisa Lucera, Fox News. After the co-pilot of a Fly Dubai flight from the UAE to Israel repeatedly stabbed the pilot in what authorities say was an attempt to crash the plane.
17: The captain was seriously injured but managed to click open the cockpit door. Other flight crew and passengers then jumped into action, with two other pilots eventually landing the plane. According to flight radar, the Boeing 737 MAX 8 plane dropped from 33,000 feet to 17,000 in about a minute before circling near the Jordanian border and landing safely in Saudi Arabia.
16: Fox's Jeff Paul in Tel Aviv. President Trump says he spoke by phone with Israeli Prime Minister Benjamin Netanyahu about the incident, and Netanyahu told him that a plumber was the first one to burst into the cockpit.
18: And this plumber, never having flown a plane, had the sense to lift a stick. Who was it? And you know, it's not like planes are different today. He used to have a little steering wheel. Today, they fly differently.
16: The co-pilot remains in custody in Saudi Arabia. The passengers were taken to Israel on a later flight. Fly Dubai has suspended all flights to Israel while it conducts an investigation. The Pentagon says the personal information of nearly 3 million current and former members of the military has been exposed. A Pentagon official says hackers got information like social security numbers and employment information, and they say people who were impacted are being notified by mail, and a credit monitoring service has been put in place. War Secretary Pete Hegseth has confirmed the military will cut 20% of his generals and admirals as he delivered what he's calling his State of the Force address.
19: I call it accountability and long overdue.
16: Hegseth made the announcement in a speech to junior officers and enlisted officers at the Marine Corps base in Quantico, Virginia. 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
2: New charges for a former Miami-Dade College professor caught in a Flagler County hotel room with a missing 15-year-old. Body camera video shows the arrest of 46-year-old Richard Tapia in Palm Coast last July.
3: You understand you're being placed under arrest for child interference.
2: Tapia is now being charged with lewd and lascivious battery on a minor. Investigators say he met her online and DNA evidence from the girl's clothing matched his. Palm Beach County officials excited to have a deal in place to build a new convention center hotel in downtown West Palm Beach. One hotel with 400 rooms was not enough.
4: Kept hearing the same thing. We need rooms next to the convention center.
2: This new curio collection by Hilton Hotel will add another 400 rooms to the area, bringing the total number to 800. That's something Commissioner Maria Sachs believes should have happened long ago.
5: It's time we grew up as a county.
2: The county is paying $26 million for the land and then will lease back the property to the developer for $1.8 million a month. With Florida's News, I'm Kim Tyler.
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10: Rain and wet roadways in some areas, including over the Gandy Bridge. We've got stop-and-go traffic in Tampa, northbound 275 from West Shore Boulevard to Howard, Armenia, 10-minute delays. And then it's slow, northbound 275 from MLK to Bush, 5-minute delays. Accident on northbound 301 before Causeway Boulevard has the left lane blocked. Pasco County, eastbound Wesley Chapel Boulevard at Morris Bridge Road. Amy Snyder, News Radio, WFLA.
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12: I'm Justin Mosley, here with your Max Defender 8 forecast. We're looking for showers and thunderstorms to slowly come to an end for tonight, with readings settling into the mid-70s across the Bay Area under a mostly cloudy sky. For your Thursday, a 40% chance for rain and high temperatures in the upper 80s across the area. Rain chances will be on the increase as we head into the weekend, with deeper tropical moisture that will be in play, meaning more storms for the area. That's your weather forecast. I'm Max Defender 8 meteorologist, Justin Mosley.
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16: This is a Bloomberg Money Minute. Markets ended the day mixed as the Dow lost 441 points or 0.9%. The S&P fell 22 points or 0.25%, while the Nasdaq gained 64 points or 0.25%. Wall Street analysts and traders say oil flows through the Strait of Hormuz were closing in on pre-war levels, adding much-needed supply to a global market where crude continues to swing around $100 a barrel. Traders and ship owners are also privately saying they're seeing large volumes of oil hitting the market from Hormuz. The Federal Trade Commission is scrutinizing OpenAI, Anthropic, and other AI companies about the safety of their products amid high-profile cybersecurity incidents. The FTC is preparing to send formal demands for information to the companies as part of a probe into whether firms are abiding by consumer protection laws. The biggest AI developers have recently disclosed a number of incidents where their models have breached third-party systems, giving rise to the belief that the technology poses an increasing risk to governments and other companies. Dan Schwartzman, Bloomberg Radio.
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3: A North Miami Beach mother is behind bars, accused of abandoning her 4 minor children, including a 2-month-old infant, to go on a weekend Bahamas cruise. Authorities arresting 29-year-old Natalie Belizar at Port Miami as she disembarked the Carnival Conquest.
4: Who leaves the kids, 4 little
5: Judge,
4: kids alone?
5: Judge, an allegation at this time?
4: To go on a cruise.
5: Judge, at this time, it's only an allegation. She denies the allegation.
4: They arrested her disembarking from the cruise ship.
3: Police discovering the children hiding together inside a bathroom after a forced entry. Belizar are facing 4 counts of child neglect. Testimony ongoing in the bid tampering and official misconduct trial of the former Fort Pierce city manager.
6: And the defendant just got caught with his hand in the cookie jar.
3: Mims arrested in 2024, accused of rigging the bidding process for 2 vacant parcels of land in favor of a nonprofit to which his niece was on the board. The defense claims Mims showed no favoritism. We're at a higher risk for flu here than anywhere else in the country.
7: Florida ranks #1 for flu vulnerability in the U.S., according to a consumer affairs analysis. This is because Florida has the 2nd lowest vaccination rate in the nation for adults, and the largest proportion of people over 75 who are most vulnerable to flu.
8: Moving into October, it's the perfect time to get vaccinated. You should get vaccinated now before our holiday season starts and the flu season really starts heating up.
7: FIU head of epidemiology, Dr. Mary Jo Trepka, says the annual vaccination is the best protection. And if you don't like needles, there's a nasal spray. Flu shots take up to 2 weeks to become effective. I'm Karen Curtis.
3: Florida's $15 minimum wage officially law, boosting full-time annual pay by over $2,000. The Employment Policy Institute Rebecca Paxton warns the hike could force restaurants to replace staff with machines.
9: We surveyed over 160 American economists on different minimum wage hike proposals, and they said that a $15 minimum wage, that would increase automation in the workplace.
3: She says it could also disproportionately eliminate hospitality jobs typically held by women. With Florida's News, I'm Kimba Tyler.
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11: The express lanes are closed northbound of I-275 at Roosevelt Boulevard. That's Gateway Expressway, mile marker 30 in Pinellas. We are also experiencing a bit of a slowdown northbound of I-275 approaching Bush Boulevard. That's from Dr. King Boulevard. This is not due to an incident. Southbound we're clear, however, and no issues right now on the Skyway Bridge. Taking a look in Newport Richey in Pasco, that's US 19 southbound after Jasmine Boulevard.